0: Paul James with the latest from the NL Newsroom. Here's what we're keeping watch on this hour. Not a lot known about the long-term impacts of wildfire smoke on human health. One of the takeaways from an update by BC's top doctor when it comes to the wildfire smoke and its lingering effect on our health here in the Southern Interior. Dr. Bonnie Henry is part of a wildfire update from the province today, saying that little long-term data is available about the impact PM2.5 particulate and other pollutants in wildfire smoke have on the human body. However, she does say that staying informed, one of the best ways to keep ahead of exposure.
1: Know the air quality in your area. And we do have, as Minister Parmar was talking about, we have a number of credible resources that you can use, including bcairquality.ca. And that tells us about air quality advisories in your area.
0: To try to limit people's exposure to wildfire smoke, the federal government, via various agencies in Kamloops, including the downtown and North Shore BIAs and surrounding region, giving out free N95 masks for those who want them. We'll expect to see some changes coming over the course of the coming years for heavy truck and dangerous goods routes through Kamloops, which could eventually mean a fundamental change in the one-way routes downtown. Traffic management study completed for the city's traffic department recommending short, medium, and long-term plans to convert both Seymour and Lansdowne into two-way routes. Traffic engineer Nino Akite with the city of Kamloops says this wouldn't be an immediate change, though, saying that they're still looking at short, medium, and long-term solutions between 5, 20, and even 30 years.
2: For the medium term, we are proposing to convert Seymour and Lansdowne to two-way corridors and later move the truck route to Lansdowne Street. And for the long term, there's consideration for a second bridge crossing between Mission Flats and Tranquil Road.
0: The cost of converting Seymour to a two-way street, an estimated $27 million. Now let's check in with what's happening on the national and international front.
3: From the National Newsroom of the Canadian Press, I'm Hannah Stoles. Prime Minister Mark Carney and U.S. President Donald Trump spoke today about trade negotiations. However, aside from confirming the call happened, Carney's office provided no further details about what the pair discussed in the leader's second call since yesterday. The call comes as Trump is set to impose 50% tariffs on some $28 billion worth of Canadian goods at 1 minute after midnight. The head of the Canadian Federation of Independent Business says he can't see a way forward if the U.S. starts imposing the tariffs. Dan Kelly says he's hearing heartbreaking stories from small business owners who are stressed about their livelihoods.
4: I've had jewelry makers that for whom, you know, the U.S. Represents the majority of their customers tell us that they are unlikely to make any sales in the U.S. should this tariff go ahead. And so this is high stress for those businesses.
3: The tariffs would apply to a wide array of goods, including booze, cement, honey, and hockey sticks. NDP parliamentary leader Don Davies is asking the Competition Bureau to investigate whether certain government advertising violates the legislation that outlaws greenwashing. Davies says Prime Minister Mark Carney's own words suggest government advertising about building clean energy projects violates Canada's law. The greenwashing law was first passed under former Prime Minister Justin Trudeau before Carney's government amended it to lighten the burden of proof to substantiate environmental claims and prevent third parties from requesting greenwashing investigations. A Labrador town is demanding help as it faces a sweeping transformation due to a proposed energy deal between the provincial government and Quebec. Happy Valley Goose Bay says it needs essential infrastructure before it can shoulder the influx of workers that will likely come to the town at the mouth of the Churchill River for large construction projects being considered in the province's energy proposal. The town is demanding the Newfoundland and Labrador, Quebec, and federal governments make binding commitments for more funding, more infrastructure, and help meet housing and social service demands. Unionized Metro Vancouver workers are picketing projects linked to the planned dredging of Burrard Inlet as part of a plan supported by the federal government. The Greater Vancouver Regional District Employees Union says in a statement that its members are off the job and picket lines are up at two water main projects in the area. We're learning more about the night actress Hayden Panettiere was found dead inside a South Carolina apartment over the weekend. ABC's Stephanie Ramos reports.
5: The actress's on-and-off-again boyfriend, Brian Hickerson, and his brother, Zach, were inside the Greenville, South Carolina apartment when police arrived after they called 911. Police reporting that the boyfriend's brother, Zach, was very emotional while EMS were working on Hayden. The longtime boyfriend, Brian, did not become emotional until EMS declared her officially deceased, showing the officer the bag of medication Hayden is currently on.
3: The preliminary autopsy found no signs of trauma. This is the Canadian Press. In sports, the Toronto Blue Jays are back after a day off to kick off a three-game series with the American League-leading Tampa Bay Rays. Toronto enters the series a half game out of a wildcard spot. Caitlin Clark and the Indiana Fever are in Toronto to take on the Tempo in WNBA action. It's the first time fans at Coca-Cola Coliseum will get a chance to see the superstar in action. The Tempo have lost 10 straight, but are getting star guard Brittany Sykes back from injury. Edmonton defensive back J.J. Ross, Elks quarterback Cody Fajardo, and B.C. running back Xander Horvath have been named as the CFL's top players for Week 11. Canadian tennis star Félix Auger-Aliassime looks to advance to the fourth round of the Cincinnati Open when he takes on Juan Manuel Cerúndolo. And soccer giant Barcelona has officially signed Spain captain Rodri. The midfielder led Spain to a World Cup title last month and won tournament MVP honors in the process. Barcelona paid English club Manchester United about 76 million euros. From the Canadian Press, I'm Hannah Stoles.
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0: Looking at temperatures this week that are slowly going to start creeping up toward the mid-30s. For tonight, a few clouds expected and a low down to 17. For tomorrow, we are looking at those clouds to hang with us at least through part of your day. 33 degrees under a mix of sun and cloud to call for your Wednesday night into Thursday, a low down to 16, where it's clear skies on Thursday and a high of 34. As we move into Friday, the warmest day of the bunch, 35 degrees under a mix of sun and cloud. But as we roll into the weekend, this is good news on the wildfire front. We are anticipating shower activity through most of Saturday. In fact, 26 degrees only for the daytime high, so temperatures down as well. A little moisture would certainly go a long way. 26 degrees and raining for part of the day on Sunday as well, before the skies will clear up a little bit. A mix of sun and cloud, the call, and 27 on Monday.
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10: This is

This week in 1979, Chic's disco anthem Good Times topped the U.S. singles chart. And Chic's Nile Rodgers is featured on the new Duran Duran song, Free to Love. Here's a classic from Duran Duran, It's Ordinary World, as we continue 10 songs in a row.

This group is getting set to release their first new album in almost a decade. It's called Come This Madness, and it's due out on September the 25th. Talking about Europe, here they are taking us back to 86 for the final countdown.

0: Rosario Speedwagon, keep on loving you. Drive home with Drew Ferreira. Thanks so much for tuning in. And it's the end of an era. I had no idea they were still around, but remember Columbia House? They've just announced that they're shutting down for good. Used to see their ads everywhere back in the 90s. They were famous for offering 12 cassettes or CDs for a penny. And that, of course, is how they lured you in. They'd lock people into contracts requiring future purchases at regular prices, or at least they tried to. I've been reading people's stories on Reddit about how they managed to scam Columbia House. One person says they got them to send tapes and CDs to an abandoned house in their neighborhood. 10 songs in a row with Wilson Pickett, Natalie Imbruglia, and Ozzy coming up.
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2: I'm Paul James with the latest from the NL Newsroom. Here's what we're keeping watch on this hour. Expect to see some changes coming over the course of the coming years for heavy truck traffic and dangerous goods routes through Kamloops, particularly downtown, and could mean some fundamental changes in the one-way routes. A traffic management survey completed by the city's traffic department recommending short, medium, and long-term plans to convert both Seymour and Lansdowne into two-way routes. Traffic engineer Nino Ekutte with the City of Kamloops says this wouldn't be an immediate change, saying they're looking at short, medium, and long-term solutions between 5, 20, and 30 years.
3: For the medium term, we are proposing to convert Seymour and Lansdowne to two-way corridors and later move the truck route to Lansdowne Street. And for the long term, there's consideration for a second bridge crossing between Mission Flats and Tranquil Road.
2: The cost of converting Seymour to a two-way street would run an estimated $27 million. BC's top doctor and emergency management officials providing a joint update today on the persistent wildfire smoke that continues to envelop the areas of the southern interior. AQI readings in the Kamloops area coming in at just under 120 parts per million this morning, which is in the hazardous for certain groups range, but well below the 900s, which we were seeing a couple of weeks ago. Orange air quality alert does remain in effect for the Fraser Canyon and the Coquihalla Corridor, at least for another 24 hours as crews battle massive wildfires nearby. Now let's check in with what else is happening on the national and international front.
4: Now this update from the Canadian Press. Prime Minister Mark Carney and U.S. President Donald Trump spoke today about trade negotiations. Carney's office provided no further details about what the pair discussed. This comes as Trump is set to impose 50% tariffs on some $28 billion worth of Canadian goods at 1 minute after midnight. The head of the Canadian Federation of Independent Business says he's hearing heartbreaking stories from small business owners who are stressed about their livelihoods. NDP parliamentary leader Don Davies is asking the Competition Bureau to investigate whether certain government advertising violates the legislation that outlaws greenwashing. A Labrador town is demanding help as it faces a sweeping transformation due to a proposed energy deal between the provincial government and Quebec. The Greater Vancouver Regional District's Employees Union says that its members are off the job and picket lines are up at two water main projects. And a new police report has given more information about the night actress Hayden Panettiere was found dead. From the Canadian Press, I'm Hannah Stolz.
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2: A slow but steady increase in the temperatures coming our way here in the Kamloops area for this week. For tonight, it's a few clouds and a low down to 17. Cloud cover going to hang with us through part of the day for tomorrow as well. Look for a high of 33 or thereabouts. Increasingly warmer, though, as we get into Thursday, a 34-degree high. We're looking at 35 on Friday before the rain kicks in on the weekend. Look for a high of 26 for both Saturday and Sunday with shower activity expected through both days, 27 on Monday. But if you're trying to get out of the Kamloops area, if you're heading down to, let's say, Vancouver for tomorrow, you're looking at mostly sunshine and a high of 22 near the water. With the Humidex, it'll feel like it's 26 near the water, 28 inland. If you're flying over the Rockies to Calgary for tomorrow, a sunny day there at a high of 26. Winnipeg, looking at sunshine as well through the daytime, at least for tomorrow, and a high of 25.
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Natalie Imbruglia returns with Algorithm on September the 4th. The first single, Upside Down, is out now. Here she is with Torn, as 10 Songs in a Row continues.

70s at 7 features a song from the new Seekers, which might make you crave an ice-cold can of Coca-Cola. That's coming up along with Queen and the Eagles. Right now, Rupert Holmes and Escape, the Pina Colada song.

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1: Mark your calendars. 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
2: With the big United States anniversary on the horizon, Yale history professor Beverly Gage set out on a cross-country road trip in 2023. She ventured well beyond the original 13 colonies to visit 13 key sites in the nation's history and to hear what people were saying about each of those sites. Beverly is our Pulitzer Prize-winning guide to America's history, and in just a bit, she'll tell us what she found from Williamsburg to Disneyland. The whole world is a bigger, weirder, and more wonderful place than you might have imagined. That idea led Dylan Thuris to start the Atlas Obscura website to pique our curiosity about thousands of hidden wonders on every continent, guided by reader recommendations. Ella Morton selected 700 of their most remarkable entries to feature in their best-selling book, Atlas Obscura. They join us now from the Travel with Rick Steves archives for a look at some of their favorite curiosities across the USA. Dylan, Ella, welcome.
4: Thank you.
3: Thank you for having us.
2: So you launched Atlas Obscura in 2009 to create a catalog of people, places, and things that inspire a sense of wonder. You wrote, it's to inspire wanderlust as much as wanderlust. What do you mean by this?
3: I think what we're trying to do here is not just create sort of like a bucket list. You know, some people say, oh, this is a bucket list of the weirdest places in the world. And you could use it like that, but hopefully the idea is that these places really are everywhere. They're both far-flung and in your own backyard. And as you look through this and get a sense how common these kind of incredible hidden stories are, the hope is you start to kind of explore the world in that way. You even look at your own hometown and think, what's here that I've sort of just been neglecting to go and examine and experience?
2: So you, with your website, atlasobscura.com, you collect all of these crazy and fascinating insights and then edit them together into the book. Ella, tell us just briefly how that process works.
4: Well, we began with looking at all the places that we've collected on the website, which at this point now is up to 10,000. So we had to look at whittling that down to 700 places and people and things to include in the book. And we started with our sort of greatest hits, which is the giant flaming hole in the Turkmenistan desert and the house on the rock in Wisconsin that has this magical lit up carousel that some of us have been to in our childhoods and remembered since then. And so it was about having this mix of things that really made an impression that are strange and wondrous. That's a sort of sampler platter of what Atlas Obscura has to offer.
2: Okay, so let's take a romp through America. I'm just going to bring up a few themes because I know the book is gathered in sort of themes. And I'd love to hear your favorite memories or your favorite experiences or things you want to be sure that people know about when they're dreaming about America Obscura. First of all, we're a road trip kind of society. Let's talk about a few roadside attractions. What are some of the most quirky roadside attractions we should know about?
3: Well, I'll actually talk a little bit about the one that Ella just mentioned called House on the Rock in Spring Green, Wisconsin. And I went there when I was 12 with my parents on a kind of classic American road trip. We went to the Corn Palace in South Dakota and Wall Drug. And so on this trip, we went to a place called House on the Rock, and it is, to my mind, one of the most bizarre, amazing, wild creations in the entire United States. And to give a sort of quick description of what's in there, inside of this house, and house is really the wrong word because it takes about 6 hours to walk through the entire sprawling set of buildings kind of hidden in the forest. Inside is, as Ella mentioned, the world's largest carousel with the world's most diverse set of carousel animals. There is a sculpture of a squid fighting a whale that is the size of the Statue of Liberty that's inside the house. There's a giant hallway that's made to look as if it goes on forever, the Infinity Room, as it's called. Anyway, it is a truly fantastical place. So
2: where exactly is that again?
3: Spring Green, Wisconsin.
2: You mentioned goofy dinosaur parks in the book. There's a number of dinosaur parks, aren't there?
3: There are. They're scattered across the United States. There's a few particularly good ones.
2: What's your favorite?
4: There are the one that stands out. They're the Cabazon dinosaurs, which are featured in the film Pee-wee's Big Adventure. It's this giant Apatosaurus, I believe it's now called. And that's another thing that's a sort of roadside attraction. People know it from having driven through California as kids.
2: And there's no actual artifacts or archaeological digs. It's just plain old goofy modern dinosaurs to entertain the kids on a road trip.
4: Well, so this one is kind of interesting because in the mid-1990s, a bunch of creationists established a museum and gift shop in the belly of one of the dinosaurs.
2: How about other roadside attractions? What comes to mind? I like the, you've got a chapter about the largest ball of twine.
3: Oh, sure. That's a very competitive category, actually. There's multiple large balls of twine, and it depends on whether you
2: qualify this one rolled by one person.
3: Right. So that is one, and then there's another that's been a group project. And obviously, America has this kind of obsession, shared, interestingly, with Australia, of giant things, of building enormous versions of things. Mm-hmm. And I think it may be just about having kind of a lot of space.
2: This is Travel with Rick Steves. We're joined by the co-founder of Atlas Obscura, Dylan Thuras, and the chief editor, Ella Morton. Their website is atlasobscura.com. Talk for a minute about natural wonders and land art. You know, there's the famous spiral jetty at the Great Salt Lake in Utah.
3: The 1970s produced a particular explosion of land art, these gigantic installations and other kinds of large-scale installations. There's one, actually, this gigantic project called City out in Nevada. It's monumental. I mean, it is the size of a small town, basically, and will be there in 1,000, 2,000 years. I mean, these things are made, in a sense, to last the test of time because they are just huge. It's these giant earthen works. It's huge pyramids of packed earth, giant trenches. You know, there's other works like this, like Double Negative is this enormous trench sort of canyon that's been dug into the ground.
2: You know, you talked about the city. I was fascinated by California City. I didn't realize that there was a planned city 100 miles north of L.A. that was actually built to rival Los Angeles, but apparently it never got off the ground.
3: Technically, by geographical scale, I believe it is still the third largest city in California.
2: But it's got a population just of a handful of people.
3: Of a few thousand. It was designed as this car-centric mega city, except built, you know, largely in the 1960s. It was out in the Mojave Desert. And for reasons that I think now seem obvious, people were not incredibly thrilled to move their lives out to the edge of the Mojave Desert. So now it sits there. It's been, you know, roads and cul-de-sacs are all laid out, except there are basically no houses there. So it's like this giant, you know, it almost looks like a circuit board if you see it from Google Earth.
2: These are kind of places you'd never know about if you didn't do a little studying ahead of time. You've got a chapter called Castles Without Kings. And, you know, we always go to Europe for castles, but there are some crazy castles in the United States of America.
3: Yeah. One of the other places I think I would recommend as one of the great kind of roadside stops or a place worth making a special journey to is Bishop Castle in Rye, Colorado. It is a 16-story medieval-ish castle built by one man over the last 40 years, hauling stones kind of by hand. You're basically free to explore this entire place, though. You know, you can go up to the very top of it, and at the top are these wrought iron welded sphere and a little bridge you can cross. You know, there's a guest book that basically you're supposed to sign before you go in that says, if I should fall to my death, I accept responsibility for that. And it's definitely a place where you feel like, you know, you kind of are responsible for your own safety. But in a way, that is part of what makes it an incredible, unusual place. And part of it's, for me, part of why I enjoyed exploring it. It really is like the pinnacle of American outsider art.
2: It's funny because in your book, you have the warning, Atlas Obscura was written in the spirit of adventure and readers are cautioned to travel at their own risk and obey all local laws. Some of the places described in this book are not open to the public and not meant to be visited without appropriate permissions. So there are a few places that are fun to know about, but a little dangerous to actually visit.
3: That is correct.
4: Yeah. And that's sort of part of the philosophy of this book, is that we realize that not everybody can get to all 700 places or even maybe 100 places, but even just knowing that these things are out there and these people are creating these castles and outsider art projects and, you know, being so creative and innovative and looking at the world in a different way, that inspires us in itself.
2: Yeah, I'm inspired just by reading the book. We're considering some of the most unusual sites you can visit around America right now on Travel with Rick Steves. Documentary filmmaker Dylan Thuras co-founded Atlas Obscura as a crowdfunded website to the world's hidden wonders. 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There's more at atlasobscura.com. Take me to the most mind-blowing place that you can actually visit that you would really highly recommend somebody visit.
4: Well, there's a place called Luray Caverns in Virginia that actually contains the world's largest musical instrument. If you go there, you'll see what looks like a console for a church organ. And it looks kind of strange to have that inside a cave, but what you don't see is that in the 1950s, a guy named Leland Sprinkle wired 5 miles worth of cable between that central console and a bunch of different stalactites that were different sizes, so that when they were struck, they would make a certain tone. They would act as the pipes for this church organ. He called it the stalactite organ. He used to play it himself, but now it plays automatically. But it's one of these things where you look at it and think, how did he think to do that? But I'm so glad that he did.
2: And you can go there and actually see it being played?
4: Yeah.
2: Wow. And Dylan, what's your recommendation?
3: I'm going to talk about a place that actually I kind of hope will get saved, because right now it's sitting basically abandoned in Jackson, Mississippi. And it's a place called the Mississippi River Basin Model. And it is the greatest scale model perhaps ever built. It was built by the U.S. Army Corps of Engineers starting during World War II. It took a very long time to build, because basically what it is a giant scale model of the Mississippi River Basin. And it was built at a time when they didn't understand how to predict flooding. And so one of the problems is the U.S. Army Corps of Engineers would put up a levee and it would just make a flood somewhere else. So they sort of said, okay, how do we fix this? And that literally meant building a giant hydrological model. So in this park in Jackson, Mississippi, is the remains of this model where they used to be able to pull a crank and flood this entire enormous plain. It's 8 miles of tiny little streams that are perfect to scale representations of the Mississippi River Basin Model. So, and it actually did help them, solve some of these issues. Although by the time it was finished in the late 60s, in 1966, computer modeling was right around the corner. So the full model, sort of the finished model, was only in use for about 6 years.
2: Can you visit it today?
3: You can. And it actually needs help. It's sort of sitting there waiting to be given its proper due and
2: in
3: glory.
2: In Jackson, Mississippi.
3: That's right.
2: All right. Dylan Thuris and Ella Morton, best wishes with your work. And if people want to learn more about Atlas Obscura, you can browse the website, atlasobscura.com. Dylan and Ella, thanks a lot.
4: Thank you.
3: Thanks so much, Rick.
2: Roll down the windows and look at how America sees itself at dozens of its most important historical sites. Beverly Gage joins us next to explain how a road trip to the places where history happened can renew your faith in American progress without ignoring an honest assessment of our nation's past. You're listening to Travel with Rick Steves.
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18: Hi, ég heiti Igor Bjarnason og ég bý á Íslandi. Og ég ferðast með Rick Steves. My name is Igor Bjarnason. I live in Iceland and I travel with Rick Steves. Og ég ferðast með Rick Steves.
2: What's the best way to take in the vast expanse of the United States and its history? Well, historian and author Beverly Gage did it with an epic road trip. As a professor of history and American studies at Yale, she set out to visit about 300 historic sites, museums, and monuments, exploring 13 key moments and the places that help tell the story of our country. It's in her latest book. It's called This Land is Your Land, a behind the steering wheel retelling of 250 years of U.S. history. It starts at Philadelphia's Revolution-era sites and ends at Disneyland with the 20th century California dream. Beverly makes the case for exploring America's past while embracing both its breathtaking beauty and its often perplexing complexity. And she's here today to take us on the ultimate American road trip. Beverly, thanks so much for joining us.
5: Thanks for inviting me.
2: Wow. Whoa. The epic trip to tell the story of America. 300 sites, museums, monuments, 250 years of history, 13 chapters. Can you give us just kind of an overview of your trip before we delve deeper into it? When did you do it? How long did it take? What was the goal?
5: Sure. I started actually doing the traveling for this book in early 2023. And as a historian, I was looking ahead to 2026, to the 250th anniversary of the Declaration of Independence, the moment that has just passed. I guess we're still in it, more or less. And I thought it might be sort of a complicated year for lots of people. And I wanted to figure out a way to bring in a history that was both complicated and fun, and to do it through the lens of a road trip.
2: You know, we've all taken road trips, and we've all written, we've all read books about history. You're combining it here. I mean, you can read a conventional history book, and you can take a road trip. How did experiencing on the road all of this history compare with reading about history in a classroom?
5: Yeah, the book takes on all 250 years of American history through 13 places, by which sometimes it's a city, sometimes it's a region, sometimes it's an area of a different sort, which each had a really important role in American history. And so I wanted to have history that you could experience firsthand, because I think you learn something really different than just reading history through a book. You get to learn through all of your senses. You get to have a sense of how places and people fit together in a geographic way. And you get to have a sense that people are just sort of bumping up against each other in history and in these locations in a way that's really different from the way it gets distilled down in a book.
2: And then the challenge, if you're the tour guide or the driver or the person who's organizing this family adventure for the kids, you're going to visit countless museums, and you need to choose good museums, and you need to get the most out of that museum. As a historian and a person who's written an inspirational book about how we can get out on the road and learn about our own country, what do you look for in a museum? What stands out to you that were the most impactful museums? Because you visited hundreds of them all across from sea to shining sea.
5: Yeah, I was really looking for places that had real resonance in history. Every chapter of the book is both a place and a moment in time. So unlike a lot of road trip books, this actually moves chronologically rather than geographically, although it's doing that too. You wouldn't necessarily want to go in the order in which these Right. chapters appear, because it's a journey through time as much as space. But I was looking for places that for some moment in American history really captured the country's imagination, were the places that people around the world were looking to understand the United States. And then I also wanted places that had good history museums, as you say. I tried to take a pretty big tent look at that. I didn't just want to go to, you know, the highly professional, extremely well-funded sites, although I did go to a bunch of those. But the book is full of big sites and small sites and famous sites and obscure sites. What I think makes a great history site or museum is just really active engagement with big questions through a kind of local lens, through the place that you are.
2: This is Travel with Rick Steves, and we're exploring 250 years of U.S. history as a theme of perhaps the ultimate great American road trip. And our guest is historian Beverly Gage. She teaches American history at Yale, and her book is This Land Is Your Land, A Road Trip Through U.S. History. In honor of the 250th birthday of our independence this year, she tells the story of America by visiting the key places that define its greatest moments and greatest challenges. Beverly's other books include The Day Wall Street Exploded and G-Man, J. Edgar Hoover and the Making of the American Century, which received the 2023 Pulitzer and the National Book Critics Circle Award. Beverly, we always talk when we're traveling about having to pack smartly. And if you're going to go on a road trip with a history kind of basis, you need to pack along some sort of context, it seems. I would think, you know, it helps to have a big, broad sweep of the story so you can go to Monticello or you could go to the Alamo and get more out of it. I always feel like the more you bring to your sightseeing, the more you get out of it. People say, how can I get a discount for this or that site? Well, you can't. But if you can bring some context to it, you'll have a better experience. In other words, a better value. How would you recommend somebody, before going on this road trip and even before reading your book, get a general, quick, little sweep through the story so they know kind of the general plot.
5: Well, one way you can do it, if you really want to do all 250 years like I did, would be to start with, you know, something like an American history textbook or something that's just going to give you a grounding in a few things that you want to pursue. What I did when I was traveling was, you know, I'm a historian, so I had some background already, but I did do a little advanced preparation that was a little more specific than that, really grounding myself in the place and the moment that I intended to visit. And then I spent a lot of time listening to audiobooks that were quite specific to the place and the time that I wanted to visit. So as I went through the Dakotas and Montana and Wyoming, you know, I was listening to audiobooks about the 1870s through the 1890s, the opening of the West, the battles of that moment. And often it was just about the very landscape that I was driving through.
2: You know, so, and when you do a road trip, you're going to have a lot of time behind the wheel that you could be listening to this select sort of playlist of sources of information that can give you a better understanding. So now you designed the book covering 250 years of U.S. history around a series of important moments, and each of those are illustrated by a small group of people. Tell me just a little bit about the rationale for that, and then I'd like to kind of hop and skip through the whole story. But you designed it in a unique way as far as any kind of a history of the United States would be.
5: Yeah, and it wasn't actually designed that way when I set out. I knew I wanted to do these big sweeping histories through these local places, but one of the things that I discovered and really learned from doing the traveling itself was how often these pivotal moments in American history involved a really small group of people who were neighbors and friends and allies, but in a pretty small area. And so it was fascinating to see that happen again and again.
2: I like that it was sort of organic. It occurred to you, oh, this is a reoccurring theme, that there's a few people, not necessarily the most famous people, but people who were there that made a difference. So let's start with the beginning then, and tell me, like, the first chapter, the great experiment, you know, about the revolution. What did you take away there?
5: Well, the first chapter begins in Philadelphia, probably for obvious reasons. Yeah. I was starting with the Revolution and the Declaration and the Constitution, but that also happens to be my hometown. And so it was also a good way to introduce myself as a traveler and as someone who's coming back to some places that I had been before, but with a different set of eyes. And in that case, you know, with an adult set of eyes rather than a child's set of eyes. And Philadelphia has a very intensive historical culture. And so it's a place where, even though you might be staying in the historic district, and that's a pretty small area in terms of walking around, you can see so many different things and so many different approaches to that history.
2: And then from a home base in Philadelphia, there's a number of places that are easy day trip distance from there. What was your favorite must-see museum to cover that sort of first chapter of the Revolution?
5: Well, you know, I think Independence Hall is still a really powerful place to visit. I went there many, many times as a child on school trips and with my parents and all, and I was curious to see how much it had changed. There's a lot more security now than there was when I was a kid. But, you know, the basic story is really similar in the basic tour experience. So that's pretty foundational.
2: So the second chapter would be Virginia and slavery. Tell me who the characters were there, and as a sightseer, what was most impactful?
5: Virginia was a great example of that theme that we were talking about, which is a very small group of people in a pretty tight-knit community doing something that really transforms the nation. And in the case of Virginia, I was going to, of course, engage with presidential history, since four of our first five presidents came from Virginia. But I also was really looking at this founding dilemma of freedom and slavery born side by side. And Virginia is really rich with that history. One thing that I saw in actually visiting, as opposed to reading about it, was, you know, how close together Madison and Jefferson and Monroe really lived, that they were neighbors. They were people who had this kind of local relationship. Huh.
2: They jammed together politically. Wow. I love that. And to humanize that, you know, when I when I talk about my European stuff, I always say it's an interesting time for us to be traveling. Europeans are curious, be ready to talk. They're confused about what's going on in our country. Have a nice, tight definition of the Electoral College, you know. The Electoral College, when I think Virginia, I think the Electoral College. Do you have a nice, tight definition of the Electoral College for our listeners? Because it is so important in our political discussion, you know, how do you get enough votes in the Electoral College? Where did that originate?
5: Well, the Electoral College was one of the innovations that came about to sort of get the Constitution through, but to ensure that in a part of the world that was really just these small communities who were trying to stitch themselves together as a nation, of course, everyone's quite concerned about, first of all, protecting their own interests. And so you have this being state by state as opposed to mass popular vote. And then there's lots of worry that a democracy is going to be out of control. And so in its iteration, its original one, you had these intermediaries there who were really going to be casting the votes and deciding the president. That's the Electoral College.
2: There you go. Beverly Gage is our guest on Travel with Rick Steves. Beverly teaches American history at Yale University, and she won a Pulitzer for her 2023 biography, G-Man, J. Edgar Hoover, and the Making of the American Century. She's also written The Day Wall Street Exploded, a story of America in its first age of terror. You may have also seen her on C-SPAN and in the recent CNN documentary series, This Land. Beverly's latest book is a road trip through U.S. history, and it's called This Land is Your Land. The next chapter is the westward expansion. It's so fun to track this story of our country, and you call it Oppression with a Vengeance, centered in Tennessee.
5: That's right. That is a chapter that really looks at Andrew Jackson, who is the towering political figure of the 1820s and 1830s. And it also looks at one of the really big things that he helped to carry out, which is Indian removal. And Tennessee is a great place to visit to put those things in conversation with each other, because you can still go to Andrew Jackson's home and plantation, the Hermitage, but there's all sorts of fascinating work being done to document and memorialize the Trail of Tears, and particularly the process of Cherokee removal. So it's just a rich state to see those stories right up against each other.
2: And maybe one of the takeaways there is how the legacy of a famous person can change over time. Give us a quick rundown on the plight of Andrew Jackson's reputation.
5: Right. Andrew Jackson becomes president in the late 1820s. And for many years after that, decades, more than a century, he was really regarded as the father of the Democratic Party. He was the first, quote unquote, common man to be elected president. He was a champion of the common man, by which at the time was meant white but non-propertied men who could, during those years, come into full citizenship in the country. So that was Andrew Jackson's reputation. He was a brawler. He was a champion of the ordinary person. He was a skeptic of intellectuals. He was really crucial to getting Democratic politics. And here we also mean big D Democratic as well as little D Democratic politics off the ground. But really in the last half century or so, people have gotten much more interested in his Indian policy, in some of the damage that did, in the history of the Trail of Tears. So in the 21st century, Andrew Jackson has tended to be claimed by Republicans. You know, Donald Trump made a big deal about Andrew Jackson during his first term as being his favorite president. And a lot of Democrats now look a little askance at Jackson, largely because of his owning of slaves and then also because of his really pivotal role in Indian removal.
2: So if Trump was going to have a big wrestling match in the front yard of the White House, Andrew Jackson would have been right there in the front row.
5: He would have. You know, one of the things he's most famous for is for his inauguration. He kind of threw open the gates and all the ordinary people came in and they smashed the furniture and they got really drunk. And, you know, and Andrew Jackson said, "This is great. These are my people."
2: Wow. Okay. Then we move on to Texas, the Lone Star State, and Manifest Destiny, How do we sort of psychoanalyze manifest destiny in the context of Texas?
5: Yeah, the Texas chapter looks at mainly the 1830s and 1840s. So that's when Texas is breaking away from Mexico. And then, as it likes to tell everyone, was its own country for a few years before becoming incorporated into the United States, becoming a state, and then being swept up in the Mexican War, which, of course, is what acquired so much of the Western United States as American territory. And so Texas is a pretty fun place to visit and engage this history. One thing you learn when you go to Texas is that some states in the United States are much more interested in their own history than other states are. So I come from Connecticut. No one talks about Connecticut history. No one knows what the flag looks like. But if you go to Texas, you know, the Lone Star is everywhere. Texas school children are learning Texas history. And you see some of that energy at
2: That's
5: the Texas
2: so
5: historic
2: interesting. Because I remember when I was going to school at the University of Washington, we had to get some credits of Washington State history. And I thought, are you kidding me? we're gonna talk about the Pig War or whatever, you know, and it's right. No, you have to be proud of your state's

0: the American story and what it means to shake a few of them up. That's in just a minute on Travel with Rick Steves. Stay with us.
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0: Our conversation today with historian Beverly Gage has been taking us from the halls of the American Revolution through Andrew Jackson's legacy from the early 19th century, the Trail of Tears, and what's real and what isn't about the Alamo. Beverly, what are some of the myths that you realized you might be busting when you were working on this project?
13: Well, to some degree, I was just taking up the work of other historians and the historic sites themselves who are engaged in this kind of wrestling with the past. You know, at the Alamo, of course, it is one of the most myth-saturated sites in the United States.
0: It, you know?
13: Right, the heroic story of the brave men who made their stand at the Alamo and sacrificed their lives against tyranny. You know, and there are elements of that. I mean, Santa Anna was no great voice of democracy. But, you know, there is another side to that story that is actually particularly about slavery and about the ways in which settlers in Texas were very interested in protecting the institution of slavery, holding on to their own property. And Mexico was actually moving during those years to abolish slavery, to do away with it. And so that's not the heroic side of the Alamo story that we often hear.
0: Is the site free to talk about that fairly, or do you feel like it has a vested interest somehow in maintaining those myths?
13: Well, I think the Alamo is a place that is still maybe leaning a little bit more on the mythic side than the self-examination side. There's lots of work being done on the Alamo Plaza, big expansions coming. So I'm very curious to see what they do there. But lots of other sites, you know, the Virginia sites, all of those places are really dealing with

0: you know, the complexities of George Washington or Thomas Jefferson or James Madison as these men who championed liberty and actively engaged in, you know, large scale slaveholding.
1: Somewhere in the book, I remember you said something about, you may think this is about the battle, but it's actually about how we report the battle. And there's that dynamic going on. I know that you've visited places that in the last few years have been changed just because of the values of the Trump administration. I've noticed that all over Europe, which again is my beat, great museums have reconsidered their treatment of historic characters and the prominence of women or the lack of prominence of women. And there's all sorts of sensibilities we have today that we didn't have even 50 years ago. And it's a big job and it's a complicated job to update that, but still be balanced. What have you noticed in the sightseeing that you've done? Is the struggle that way? And in your assessment, how are they doing?
0: Yeah, well, I think you're absolutely right that particularly for this kind of public history, right, these sites are dealing not just with the past, but with a conversation between the present and the past. And so as the present continues to evolve and change, people have different questions about the past. They have different interests in the past. And there are bad versions of that. When you say, oh, this thing that we know now, well, it must have been exactly the same, you know, 200 years ago. That's not great history. But there are all sorts of ways in which our own questions today can illuminate all these things about the past that we didn't think to ask, say, half a century ago or a century ago. So the book is about the actual history, but it's also about the history wars and conversations and struggles that are going to keep going on. And, you know, the funny thing about museums is some of them are responding very quickly, and then others take quite a while to evolve on these kinds of questions. So I think there's just a huge range out there.
1: And there can be a political backlash. I mean, you could have the old status quo, which made privileged white people feel really good about our history. Then you could have the more politically correct reassessment, and then that could spawn a response from people who appreciated the status quo, and all of a sudden you got people from the government marching into museums and demanding that you change the wording of this and that and this and that. It's kind of a pendulum, isn't it?
0: Yeah, these struggles go on. I think we're at a particularly alarming moment on this front right now because I did most of my traveling in 2023 and 2024. And even now, some of what I saw then has changed. And in particular, the National Park Service has been forced to put up signs that say, you know, if you see anything that disparages great Americans, please notify your federal government. I don't think that's a great way to do history, for the record.
1: Right. This is Travel with Rick Steves, and we're exploring 250 years of U.S. history right now with Beverly Gage. She's written a book called This Land is Your Land, a road trip through U.S. history. Beverly is an acclaimed author and a professor of history and American studies at Yale, where her courses focus on 20th century U.S. history. We have more about Beverly in the notes to this week's show at ricksteves.com/radio. So Beverly, the next chapter that we cover in the book is the Civil War, and that would be the Confederacy, and you base that in South Carolina. Why South Carolina, and who were some characters that brought it to life for you?
0: That's right. From Texas, I went up to upstate New York to look at the birth of abolitionism and women's rights. And then for the Civil War, I headed toward South Carolina. And so I said, you might not want to do the driving in the order that I describe it in the in the history, because that's going to send you from Texas to upstate New York, which is a long haul, let's say. But South Carolina was the place that I wanted to tell the story of the Civil War because it has all sorts of conflicting forces, both in the history and then in the historic representation now. So South Carolina is most famous as the birthplace of secession. And you could, of course, go out to Fort Sumter. That's still a really interesting and powerful historic site in its own right. But the National Park Service has also developed a set of sites that are about South Carolina's other Civil War first, which is that it's the first place where experiments in Reconstruction, in Black emancipation, and Black land ownership, and Black education happened within the Confederacy. That was in the Sea Islands. And that's largely just because, you know, the Union military came in and conquered that part of South Carolina very early on in the war. And so there's this fascinating story about all of these attempts to figure out what the post-Civil War world will look like. And you can go visit some of those sites now. They're now federal sites for visitors.
1: And then when you think about the Civil War, what, 160 years ago or something like that, you also think about the lasting scars of that great American tragedy that we live with today. Can you think of any takeaways from your road trip? What is in the DNA of the South compared to the North, and how is this struggle still alive?
0: Well, you're right that it is still alive. And I think the Civil War, certainly in terms of historical tourism, is one of the great ruptures in American history and then is just a huge theme for visitors. And that's partly because it's the biggest war that ever happened on American soil. And so it's there in a physical sense in which a lot of the other major conflicts of the United States happened elsewhere or happened in pretty constrained spaces. But the Civil War, you know, particularly for the South, it was just everywhere. I knew I did not want to go to every Civil War battlefield. That was not my goal in this project. But you can see the ways in which these contests over, you know, Confederate memorials and how to narrate the Civil War, the centrality of slavery in the American past, these are all live issues that are being actively contested at many of the places that I went.
1: And then it seems like the natural next chapter would be the next chapter that you have in the book, The American West, Creation of a National Myth. And when you think about the Great West and all of the stories we grew up with, it really is creating that myth or that great heroic story of how exceptional we are and how the manifest destiny makes sense and how we will be the sort of the shining example of a great nation in this planet.
0: When you visit the West now, and I went to the Dakotas and to Wyoming and to Montana to look at this period of roughly the 1870s through the 1890s, which is this period of intensive settlement in that region and lots of conflict over land, over governance, over law. And one of the things that you see now is that it was, and its moment, a site, as you say, of American myth-making. And now a lot of the history is about reflecting on the myth-makers. So now we have, you know, museums that are about the people who made the myths in the original iteration. And so we've got many, many layers to visit.
1: And then the next chapter would be dealing with a lot of the other side of the coin, and that is the ongoing struggle for civil liberties. And that is two different chapters. Why is it two different chapters? And what would your advice for us to really get some valuable takeaway from this epic road trip in regards to civil liberties?
0: Yeah, there are two big things that were happening simultaneously in the late 19th century. One is this West story and the settlement and all of the conflict and aspirations that that brought with it. And the other was this intensive period of making cities, of urbanization. So I went to Chicago to look at that story and all the conflicts that emerged in those cities between the police and protesters, between workers and employers. And Chicago is just a great place to see that all playing out because it's a city that was really created in that moment and created by those forces.
1: And the finale is Disneyland. I thought that was really interesting. We're going from Philadelphia, Independence Hall, and we finish in sort of the Californian dream with, you know, the Nixon and the Reagan presidential libraries, and but just the Fantasyland stuff. Why California as a final stop?
0: Well, California is fun to visit, you know, in any good road trip. You got to go coast to coast.
1: That's
0: so
1: true.
0: That had that. But historically, you know, Southern California in particular is really important, both because it produces a set of political currents that I think still shape the world we're in. The modern conservative movement is born in Orange County in lots of ways. We get these figures like Nixon and Reagan. And then it was also the place that produced some of the most popular stories and myths about America, Disneyland being really the center of that story. Though I also went to Knott's Berry Farm, which is a much lesser known amusement park also in Orange County. And I had to go there because it includes a replica of Independence Hall all the way across the country. down there in Southern California. So the book really goes from Independence Hall to Independence Hall.
1: That is such a great idea to have as underpinnings for your road trip, whether you do the whole thing or not, a sensibility that you can learn on the road, and you can better appreciate the true story, the complexity of our story as a nation on its 250th birthday. When she's not on the road, Beverly Gage teaches American history at Yale University. She was awarded a Pulitzer Prize for her book on former FBI Director J. Edgar Hoover, and she's our guest today on Travel with Rick Steves. Her latest title is This Land is Your Land, and takes us on 13 road trips to help us visit the places where American history was made and to help widen our perspective on the USA. You'll find links to Beverly's work in the notes for this week's show at ricksteves.com/radio. If some of the people today in power read your book, they would have some grounds against you. How do you balance that as a historian, as an author, when you have critics saying your book was too negative, or you're not being patriotic enough, or you're damned if you do and you're damned if you don't these days if you write a history book?
0: I think that that's really true. And with this book, I went into it wanting to explore some of the tensions between whether you can really know and understand your history, still say you love your country and that you're a patriot. I think that you can do both of those things in a deep way. But I didn't expect that everyone would have exactly the same view on that question as I did. And I also wanted to get a little bit out of where we've gotten stuck in our historical discourse, which is some people saying, if you're a patriot, you can only say good things about the country, and others saying, no, the only things that matter about the United States are its history of injustice and empire. And you know, that's just not how history works. It's not all one or the other. It's not all either winners or losers. It's this incredibly interesting, dynamic story. And that's what I wanted to capture in this book.
1: And you did it beautifully. And in your epilogue, you talked about the advent of some sites that really are going to bat for ideals and priorities of the far right, the Museum of the Bible, and I hadn't even heard of this, the Victims of Communism Museum. Tell me about your take on those museums, or what is the trend in that regard?
0: Right. Those are a couple of new museums, both in Washington, D.C., and they are, of course, museums that are taking a very particular view of the history they want to tell, and they're putting that front and center in the title. And there were lots of places like that. Probably the most interesting one that I went to was in Columbia, Tennessee, at the new National Confederate Museum, which is trying to, double down on the story of the Civil War from a Confederate perspective. But that's a new museum. And so you've got a lot of activity around this all over the country.
1: So as we sightsee, and I always think about that when I'm on the road anywhere, if I'm in Northern Ireland and the museum is paid for by Great Britain, the take on the Irish potato famine is going to be different than if I'm in Dublin or Galway. If I'm in Palestine, the take I get from a museum is going to be different than the take I get from a museum about the same topic in Tel Aviv. And it's as we travel, it's fascinating to be mindful of who's paying for this and do they have an agenda? And is it designed to be fair and balanced, or is it designed to promote one particular thing?
2: From the National Newsroom of the Canadian Press, I'm Hannah Stolz. The Prime Minister says he spoke on the phone with U.S. President Donald Trump just hours before the U.S. plans to enact punishing tariffs on Canadian goods. Mark Carney's office did not give any details on what the pair spoke about or if a deal is in the works to stop the new tariffs. This is the second call between the two leaders in the last 2 days. Trump is set to impose 50% tariffs on some $28 billion worth of Canadian goods at 1 minute after midnight. The United States and Canada have wrangled for decades over trade, poking each other over sore spots like Canadian softwood lumber imports and U.S. access to Canada's protected dairy market. Trump's approach to dealing with Canada marks an extraordinary departure from the traditional cooperative relationship between the two countries. The Canadian public is fed up, with a petition to expel the U.S. ambassador collecting nearly 218,000 signatures since July 21st. Canada is on track for its fourth worst wildfire season on record.
3: Federal forecasters told a regular update on Tuesday that September's fire risk stands to be well above seasonal averages across northern BC, northern Quebec, and most of Labrador. So far this year, wildfires have burned more than 40,000 square kilometers, an area nearly the size of Nova Scotia. It's the first time in history that much forest has burned for 4 years in a row. There are currently 580 wildfires burning across the country, 30 of them listed as being out of control. Lisa Laporte, The Canadian Press.
2: Police in Montreal are investigating the second suspected femicide in the same neighborhood city in 3 days. They say a 41-year-old woman was killed on Monday in the city's Villeray-Saint-Michel Park Extension Borough, noting an injured man found with the woman is considered a person of interest in the killing. This comes after a 44-year-old woman was found dead on Saturday in an apartment in the same borough, which police are also investigating as a suspected femicide. Quebec Premier Christine Fréchette called the situation disconcerting, saying violence against women appears to be persisting and even worsening. Among the witnesses to take the stand in Duane Davis' trial Tuesday was forensic pathologist and medical examiner in Clark County, Dr. Lisa Gavin. She testified about Tupac Shakur's manner of death, a homicide, after he was shot and killed in 1996. The jury was shown graphic photographs of Tupac's autopsy, which documented every entrance wound and bullet fragment removed from his body.
4: The injury to the lung would have collapsed the lung and also caused the lung to bleed. And so it was documented within the medical records that he had about 2 liters of blood in his chest cavity when they put in the chest tube to try to save him.
2: Davis has pleaded not guilty to orchestrating the 1996 killing of the rapper. This is the Canadian Press. In sports, play is underway in Florida, where the Tampa Bay Rays are taking on the Toronto Blue Jays. Toronto entered the game in the thick of a chaotic battle for the American League's last playoff spot. The Jays are a half game back of Baltimore, Texas, and Detroit. Promise David is heading to the Premier League. Brighton and Hove Albion announced it had signed the Canadian striker on a season-long loan. The Brampton, Ontario native represented Canada at this summer's World Cup, scoring 1 goal. Alexis Sanchez says he can still contribute to CF Montreal at age 37. The Major League Soccer club's latest signing spoke with media today after being signed as a designated player. And 5 of the 6 children of former Los Angeles Lakers owner Jerry Buss still intend to sell their remaining minority ownership of the NBA team, despite the opposition of their sister Jeannie. The 5 siblings say they voted to sell the family's remaining stake of around 18% to new owners Josh Kushner and Bob Iger. From the Canadian Press, I'm Hannah Stolz.
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0: 70s at 7. Hey, it's Phyllis. On this date back in 1977, Elvis Presley's funeral was held at Graceland. 150 guests were invited inside and about 75,000 fans paid their respects outside. And Earl, you've been to Graceland. When was that?
1: 2007. I'd love to go back there. We went to Elvis's high school, went to his recording studio. They even had a concert, but he was on screen, and they had the orchestra playing with him being on screen. It was very memorable.
2: 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Actually, you should see us now. 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

Eddie Money's first big hit, released in 1977, introduced him to a national audience, became his breakthrough hit. 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

Whitney Carson, she's on Dancing with the Stars. Not sure if you watched that show. She is the first pro dancer to go on the season while pregnant. Yeah, she is expecting her third child. The Tragically Hip now. Here's Courage.

0: 70s, 80s, 90s. How do you feel about games at a wedding? Cornhole, Jenga, Connect Four, the giant kind. My fiance and I are planning our wedding for next year. And since we're big on games, we want to have it at our wedding. Maybe a little arcade. So I spoke to a few of my family and friends about this, and they said it was tacky and that it takes away from the day. I feel like it wouldn't, because you're just going to have so much fun. You know you're at a wedding, so you're just games at a wedding. I don't know, tacky or not. I'm going to play cornhole at my wedding.
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Here's your WTF story of the day. A Shake Shack employee was arrested after he stole $3,000 from the restaurant he worked at in an armed robbery. The 33-year-old returned to work 2 days later as if nothing happened. I feel like he was just talking to his coworkers. Armed robbery? What? Didn't know that happened. That's crazy. Meanwhile, cash is still in his pocket. Here's the band, 7 8 8.

0: A legendary piece of basketball history is hitting the auction block. Michael Jordan's jersey from Game 3 of the 1998 NBA Finals is going up for sale with a pre-sale estimate of $15 million. We'll see if it actually goes for that. Here's Night Moves, 70s, 80s, 90s.
1: I was a little too tall, could've used a few pounds. 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

Had to play that one on the vinyl countdown tonight. AC/DC, Back in Black, playing songs that feature black in the title. Like this from KT Tunsil. Love this one. Black Horse and the Cherry Tree on the vinyl countdown.

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0: 70s, 80s, 90s with New Radicals, You Get What You Give. They have surprised released a new song out of nowhere. Their first new song since 1998. It's called One Night Only, Break Loose, Break Free. And they are planning to release a full-length album very soon, too. So you get a new song and a new album on the way from New Radicals.
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3: From the swoosh of freshly tuned skis slicing powder down some peaks to a distant buzz of a water skier slicing through Kamloops Lake. 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

Have you seen the new Spider-Man movie, Spider-Man Brand New Day? If you did, you helped make this happen. It officially crossed $2 billion at the global box office. Here's Madonna. It's Vogue.

Hey, bet you didn't know. Now that engines are quieter, many companies, including Ford, BMW, and Volkswagen, all add fake engine noise to cars. And one of the sperm whale's main defense mechanism is pooping. Yeah, they release so much that it's hard to see through the wall of brown in the water.

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Go!

This song almost had a different title. It was originally called She's My Baby, but the band weren't really a fan of that. So they called it this one, She Drives Me Crazy. Fine Young Cannibals, 70s, 80s, 90s.

0: 70s, 80s, 90s. A new study found that AI chatbots are significantly better at scamming people than humans. AI managed to convince 46% of people to download an app in a romance scam compared to only 18% of human scammers. I don't know what's worse, being scammed by AI or a human.
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3: It's a city born of two rivers merging, but a community nurtured by the calloused hands who cut the trees, mined the earth, farmed the soil, and tended to those same hands in times of need. This is Kamloops, and we're proud to be part of its roots as well. 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
1: So I've been a long-time listener. Love your station. And I even shut my big screen TV off because I listen to your station all day long. And in the evening and night when I'm up, I don't even turn it off. I love the music. Yeah.

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You know those little free libraries that you might have seen at your neighborhood? I have one near mine. It's a cabinet that's usually filled with books. Some have free pantries as well. They're filled with canned foods. Well, how about free Blockbusters? Yeah, they're popping up, complete with the blue and yellow sign. They're meant to hold physical media to share, like VHS, DVDs, and Blu-rays. I want this in my neighborhood. Sounds really cool. Here's Aerosmith.

I am heading out of here. Thank you so much for hanging out. Enjoy the rest of your night. Back again tomorrow. Keep you company on your Wednesday. Leave you with Wham! It's Careless Whisper. 70s, 80s, 90s.

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That's Kamloops, and so are we. 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
1: From the National Newsroom of the Canadian Press, I'm David Augustine. U.S. President Donald Trump says the United States and Canada have reached a last-minute deal to delay 50% U.S. tariffs on $28 billion worth of Canadian imports. Canadian Press reporter Hannah Stolz says Trump did add this subject to the finalization of documents.
2: The president says he's hitting pause on the new tariffs for 3 days. Prime Minister Mark Carney spoke with Trump on the phone just hours prior, but his office didn't give any details about what was said. Top trade officials from Ottawa have also been in Washington to hammer out a deal with their American counterparts to prevent the tariffs from being imposed.
1: Details about the deal have not been released, though Trump did point to the Keystone XL pipeline, saying it may be, quote, awoken from the grave. BC's top public health doctor is warning residents about the health effects of wildfire smoke as about 130 fires continue to burn across the province. Bonnie Henry says wildfires have unfortunately become part of the summer experience in BC, noting that climate anxiety is one of the leading reasons that young people reach out for mental health help.
3: For some people, young people I've talked to, it's almost like dreading summer, which is really sad. And it's something that we as a society need to think about.
1: Her comments come as about 3,000 Summerland residents who were evacuated due to the nearby Bald Range wildfire earlier this month were permitted to return home. Manitoba Premier Wab Kanoo says his government has added more than 4,700 healthcare workers since taking office in 2023. The new hires include about 2,100 healthcare aides, nearly 1,500 nurses, and 370 physicians. Kanoo says rising patient volumes and more complex cases mean the province is still working to reduce wait times and improve care. The Crown is appealing a rare post-verdict mistrial in the sexual assault conviction of billionaire businessman Frank Stronach.
4: Stronach was found guilty in June of sexual assault and the historical offense of indecent assault. The mistrial on the sexual assault conviction was granted weeks later after Stronach's lawyer brought forward emails from the complainant's lawyer in a separate civil complaint. Defense lawyer Leora Shamesh alleged those emails told a story inconsistent with the woman's testimony in the criminal trial. Shamesh told the Canadian Press in July the court did not hear from the woman on the inconsistencies before the mistrial was declared. Stronach is still set to be sentenced on the indecent assault conviction in September. Jason White, The Canadian Press, Toronto.
1: And season two of Average Joe is out today.
5: Let me get this straight. Your dad stole $10 million from the Russian mob.
6: Is that right?
7: And a Lamborghini.
6: And a Lamborghini.
7: Yeah.
6: Sound insane.
1: The action comedy stars Dion Cole as a plumber in Pittsburgh whose life becomes complicated and dangerous when he learns that his dad, who recently died, owes $10 million and a car to the Russian mob. Joe can't catch a break in the new season either. Now in Cape Town, Joe once again finds himself over his head. The first two episodes will drop on Paramount Plus. This is the Canadian Press. In sports, the Toronto Tempo will be aiming to shake an 11-game WNBA losing streak tonight when they visit the Washington Mystics. The Tempo lost 101-95 last night to the visiting Indiana Fever as Caitlin Clark played her first ever game in Canada. Clark had 24 points and 7 assists for the visitors. All three Canadian Major League Soccer squads are in action tonight, including the Western leading Vancouver Whitecaps, who host the Houston Dynamo in a first versus second showdown. The Caps are 2 points up on the Dynamo. Elsewhere, Toronto FC takes on Charlotte, while CF Montreal visits the Columbus Crew. Félix Auger-Aliassime of Montreal will face American Francis Tiafoe tonight in the round of 16 men's singles at the Cincinnati Open. And a field of 156 players, including defending champion Brooke Henderson of Smiths Falls, Ontario, tee off today in Edmonton at the Royal Mayfair Golf Club for the 52nd edition of the CPKC Women's Open. From the Canadian Press, I'm David Augustine.
0: From winter skating at the Valley View Arena to a summer swim at Brock Pool. That's Kamloops, and so are we. 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

from the bustle of vendors at the Kamloops Farmers Market to the cheers of a goal scored at Hillside Stadium. That's Kamloops, and so are we. 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
1: Good morning. I'm Paul James with the latest from the NL Newsroom. This country temporarily avoiding the 50% tariffs on billions of dollars worth of goods. This after U.S. President Donald Trump blinked yesterday, announcing late last night he's delaying the levies for at least 3 days.
2: The new tariffs were set to hit Canada just after midnight. The president pointed to the Keystone XL pipeline in his initial social media post, and the United States Trade Representative said the deal will include comprehensive market access for all American goods, as well as economic security commitments. Prime Minister Mark Carney said in a statement Tuesday night that Canada has engaged in intensive discussions with the United States over several weeks to address outstanding trade issues. He said that while substantial progress has been made, there is still important work to be done. The U.S. was set to impose 50% levies on roughly $28 billion worth of Canadian goods, targeting a range of products from hockey sticks and honey to wine and cement. Catherine Morrison, The Canadian Press, Ottawa.
1: Back here at home, another morning of yellow alert for wildfire smoke. AQI readings here in Kamloops this morning in the 130 to 140 range, which is leveling close to the unhealthy scale on the international scale. Comes as BC's top doctor was given a chance to explain how the wildfire smoke we've been sucking in over the course of the past month or so in the southern interior is impacting our health. Dr. Bonnie Henry, taking part in the wildfire briefing involving various ministers and ministries yesterday, says it's important for people to protect themselves as best they can from PM 2.5.
3: As periods of smoke get more common and longer during our summers, we do have concerns about long-term effects, and many of these are unknown. It's still unknown how these periodic exposures can affect our health in the future. That's why it's so important that the measures we take now to protect those, particularly those who are at higher risk.
1: A bid to have folks protect themselves from wildfire smoke, the N95 mask being made available for free at different locations in Kamloops and the surrounding region. This includes the downtown and North Shore BIA offices in Kamloops, Community Futures in Ashcroft, and at the Nisqually Indian Band offices in Chase. A chance for folks in Clinton to get rid of some of the more revolting reminders of their time away from their home due to the wildfires. TNRD will be making the rounds in the village today, collecting people's unwanted fridges and freezers. All appliances in the village and surrounding area were left without electricity for 3 weeks, with power going out the same day people in Clinton were forced out due to the evacuation order. This left many returning to fridges and freezers full of spoiled food, which in some cases would be unrecoverable damage. There were concerns folks would have to be forced to pay out of their own pocket for their disposal. However, the Major Appliance Recycling Roundtable, which is an industry-led group which is mandated by government to lead the recycling of major appliances in BC, agreed to cover the cost, which likely saved the TNRD over $100,000 in costs. Mayor of Summerlin says that it could be a long road ahead for many who were chased out of their home earlier this month due to the fast-moving Bald Range wildfire. But Doug Holmes says he is confident members of his community are going to support each other as many of them get news that they can return. A total of 3,000 properties taken off evacuation lists this morning, which the mayor says means that 90% of the community is off evacuation order. About a dozen other properties in Summerlin do remain under order, as well as in the Garnet Valley Road area and others to the west outside of the community's boundaries. City of Kamloops looking at some short and long-term options to try to realign the traffic flows through the downtown core of the city. Council Committee of the Whole receiving a report yesterday, which provides short and longer-term options to eventually eliminate the flow of heavy truck traffic through downtown by eventually having Seymour Street converted into a two-way route. This would be a medium-term plan accomplished within the next 6 to 20 years. In the interim, Nino Ikute with the city's traffic department says the study also looked at ways to get the dangerous goods route away from university students and families in Upper Sahali.
4: What we are also proposing in the southern section is to remove the truck route designation from McGill Road between Columbia and Hillside Drive. This is primarily because that section sees a lot of pedestrian activity. We do have TRU on the north side and a lot of housing on the south side.
1: Long term, the city's traffic department also looking at the creation of a secondary bridge across the Thompson River to the west of the Overlanders, likely linking Mission Flats Road with Crestline on the North Shore. A pair of Canadian Sikh activists have received a do not warn letter from the police warning them of threats against their lives. Inderjit Singh Gosal of Ontario and Manjinder Singh from Abbotsford say they face credible threats and imminent threats, but no further details have been provided. Gosal, who's Sikhs for Justice lead organizer of a non-binding referendum for an independent Sikh state within India, says he's also been offered witness protection, but says he's turned it down.
5: You know, the threats are going to come. I know what I signed up for. And that being said, you know, me going into hiding and witness protection is not something, it's not something that would work, and nor would, it wouldn't abide by what I stand for. And running and hiding is not what I do.
1: Previous lead organizer of those votes, Hardeep Singh Nijjar, was gunned down in Surrey in June of 2023. Here's something you think we should know about. 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
1: We've got another yellow alert in effect for air quality here in the Kamloops area. Looking at AQI readings this morning, in a range of about 136 downtown to about 146 in the Valley View area out toward the east of the community. That smoke is going to stick with us for today, so be advised of that. But above that smoke, it's mostly sunshine for today. Warmer temperatures as well, 33 degrees expected. We've got 16 under partly cloudy skies overnight. Then it's another warm day for tomorrow with 34 degrees anticipated, but smoke is expected to stick with us through Thursday as well. Friday, though, it may ease back a bit, but the temperatures are going to be up. 35 degrees anticipated under a mix of sun and cloud to call. But as we get into the weekend, this is where we could see some relief and should see some relief. In fact, 26 degrees anticipated just for the daytime high Saturday with a chance of showers mixed in throughout the day, and pretty good chance we will see some rain. That's much needed relief for the smoke and, of course, wildfires as well. 26 on Sunday, the chance of showers mixed in. 27 under a mix of sun and cloud. The call for Monday, 29 Tuesday, also partly cloudy.
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1: Paul James with you from the NL Sports Desk. A statement win last night for the Blue Jays here on Radio NL and Blue Jays Tuesdays. The Jays would open up a three-game set in St. Petersburg, Florida against the AL East-leading Tampa Bay Rays. A decisive 10-5 win last night. Jays would explode out of the gate early, getting a pair of runs in the first inning. Then follow that up with two more in the third, all while the TV broadcast team led by Dan Shulman was speaking with Jays hurler Shane Bieber.
10: And he laces this ball deep left center. Gone! How about your timing, Mr. Commissioner?
11: You guys got to have me on here more.
10: What a blast by Kirk, his sixth of the season, and it is 4-0.
1: Kirk would finish his night going 3-for-6, including a single and a double, coming up a triple short of hitting for the cycle, which not necessarily in his wheelhouse, slowest guy in the league on the base pads. Jays would score two runs in 5 of the 9 innings played for a total of 17 hits. Tampa would put up 13 hits of their own, though. Game 2 of the 3-game set against the Rays goes this afternoon here on Radio NL. Once again, a 3:30 start this afternoon before they close out their time mid-Florida tomorrow with an earlier start, 10 a.m. here on Radio NL. Now, the win keeps the Jays just half a game back of the final AL wildcard spot with 34 more games to be played in the regular season for them. That playoff position was relinquished yesterday by the Baltimore Orioles, who are now one game back of the playoff position after going down to the Yankees. Texas now holds the wildcard spot after they dumped the Nationals in interleague play yesterday 5-0. Jays and Minnesota half a game back of Texas after the Twins took it to the NL East leading Atlanta Braves 4-1. Cleveland also kept pace one game back of the wildcard after thumping San Francisco 8-1. The Detroit Tigers and Seattle Mariners would both take a step back yesterday as the Tigers would fall to Pittsburgh 4-1, while Seattle was absolutely humiliated by Milwaukee 22-0. The Brewers, top team in the league this season, was already up 13-0 after putting up 5 runs in both the 5th and 6th innings and then added 2 more runs just for what should have been icing on the cake in the 7th. However, with the Mariners not wanting to blow through their pitchers, they would put third baseman Leo Rivas on the mound. The Brew Crew would tag him for 9 more runs on 9 hits. For the second time in 3 weeks, BC Lions running back Xander Horvath has been named one of the CFL Players of the Week. Horvath putting up 102 yards and a TD on 15 carries. Also had 3 catches for 32 yards in the Lions' victory over the Hamilton Tiger Cats. Edmonton defensive back J.J. Ross and quarterback Cody Fajardo rounding out the top performers for Week 12. Lions host the Saskatchewan Roughriders in a critical game on Sunday from BC Place, brought to you as always by Gord's Appliance and Mattress Center. Lions coming in with a record of 4-5, having won 3 straight, sit 4-pack of the 6-3 Riders with Winnipeg wedged in between them. Riders coming in off a surprising loss last weekend and will look to keep pace with the Edmonton Elks, who lead the West with a record of 7-3. CFL's Week number 12 will kick off tomorrow night with what's supposed to be a profound blowout, as the winless Ottawa Redblacks are in Montreal to take on the East-leading Alouettes, who are 8-1 on the season. Kamloops Broncos heading into a new week in a home game against the 1-3 Prince George Kodiaks Saturday night at Hillside. Broncos have yet to win this season and have only managed to put up 7 points in the 4 games they played. PG's only win, actually, against the Broncos, August the 1st. Broncos head coach Jay Daniels says they'll have that in mind when they play.
12: A little bit of redemption, I think, for us. I mean, we went up to Prince George and kind of got kicked in the teeth there a little bit. So for our guys, we're pretty excited to get back in a very physical contest. I think we have some unfinished business to handle this weekend.
1: The Broncos will be without starting quarterback Cole Riegler. Kamloops native sidelined with a leg injury will miss some time. Riegler also missing Saturday's blowout loss in Nanaimo last weekend. Kickoff going from 6 from Hillside Stadium on Saturday. Critical matchup tonight for the Vancouver Whitecaps at home at BC Place this evening. The leaders of the MLS West at home to the Houston Dynamo, who have quietly clawed their way up the standings, now sit just 2 points behind the Whitecaps for the top spot in the Western Conference. Whitecaps defender Tristan Blackmore notes that the guys on the team have been spending a lot of time just trying to recover physically from their 2-0 victory over the Seattle Sounders on Sunday, where temperatures were in the low 30s that day at Lumen Field.
13: We went into it knowing that there was going to be another factor, the heat coming into play. Obviously, we try not to think about that as much as possible, but that's something we had to deal with down in Houston last time, which thankfully we don't have to worry about that here in Vancouver. Obviously, we're on our home pitch, and with our home fans as well, that's going to give us an advantage. But they're a good team. They've gone on a good little run here. They have quality players, so it's going to be a big matchup.
1: Houston coming in with a record of 11-6-2, averaging 1.84 goals per game, which is the second highest in the West, 5th overall in the league. Kickoff this evening from BC Place at 7:30 with the Whitecaps, then turning it around one more time with a matchup coming up on Saturday against Dallas. It was a chance for fans of women's basketball here in Canada to get a first-hand look at the WNBA's equivalent of Larry Bird in the form of Caitlin Clark last night in Toronto. Clark and the Indiana Fever making their first visit across the border into Canada to take on the expansion Toronto Tempo last night. Fever would take the game 101-95, maintain their hold on third in the 15-team league, stretching their winning streak to 5 games while also doing that. Clark, speaking with ESPN after the win, asked about the condition of one of her teammates who left the game at Scotiabank Arena a little early.
14: Well, maybe if Canada had air conditioning, Holly, that would probably be helpful, but it's a million degrees in here, but hopefully she'll be okay, but we certainly missed her.
15: Other than the heat, how have you enjoyed your trip north of the border, your first time here in Canada?
14: It's been great. The fans were great tonight, and it's really cool to see how much women's basketball has grown. So really fun for my first time in Canada, and certainly excited to come back.
1: Clark's teammate Sophie Cunningham, who's become a lightning rod on social media for her style of play and protecting Caitlin Clark from aggression, but also for her stance on transgendered issues, would be booed by the crowd in Toronto every time she touched the ball. She laughed off that criticism, saying it was likely her reaction to an online post in which she tried ketchup chips for the first time. A uniquely Canadian flavor. That is the latest from the NL Sports Desk.
0: From an early morning cycle down Rivers Trail to a walk around MacArthur Island, that's Kamloops, and so are we. 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
1: It's time for your brain buster of the day.
2: Okay. Now, this is for the women. 62% of us, 62% of women admit we've bought something because of this. We have bought something because of this. Now, it's not because of like an advertisement or a certain commercial. What do you think it is? 67% of women admit we've bought something because I can't give it away. So, yes, that's a lot of us. That's almost 70% of women admit to buying something based on this. What do you think? Now, compared to guys, I don't think guys have bought something because of this. I'll give you that much.
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1: Good morning. I'm Paul James with the latest from the NL Newsroom. U.S. President Donald Trump says the U.S. and Canada reaching a last-minute deal to delay 50% U.S. tariffs on some $28 billion worth of Canadian imports. Reporter Hannah Stolz tells us Trump did add that this is subject to the finalization of some documents.
2: The president says he's hitting pause on the new tariffs for 3 days. Prime Minister Mark Carney spoke with Trump on the phone just hours prior, but his office didn't give any details about what was said. Top trade officials from Ottawa have also been in Washington to hammer out a deal with their American counterparts to prevent the tariffs from being imposed.
1: Details about the deal have not been revealed, though Trump did point to the Keystone XL pipeline, saying that it may be, quote, awoken from the grave. Trump has been threatening Canada with massive tariff increases as a bargaining tool to try to leverage U.S. booze back on shelves here in Canada, while also demanding other concessions. Well, another day of poor air quality here in Kamloops, with a yellow alert in effect for wildfire smoke once again. The AQI readings on the international scale in the 135 to 145 parts per million range here in Kamloops this morning, or a 5 on Environment Canada's Air Quality Health Index, with expectations of a similar situation for tomorrow. Well, those with underlying health concerns are being advised to keep indoors if possible. A briefing yesterday by BC's top doctor has revealed that not a lot is known about the long-term impacts of wildfire smoke on human health. Dr. Bonnie Henry, as part of a wildfire update from the province, says that little long-term data is actually available about the impact of PM2.5 particulate and other pollutants in wildfire smoke. However, she does say staying informed one of the best ways to prevent overexposure.
3: Know the air quality in your area. And we do have, as Minister Parmar was talking about, we have a number of credible resources that you can use, including bcairquality.ca, and that tells us about air quality advisories in your area.
1: To try to limit people's exposure to the wildfire smoke, the federal government, via various agencies here in Kamloops and surrounding region, giving out free N95 masks for those who want them. A chance today for people in the village of Clinton to rid themselves of one of the more potent reminders of their time on evacuation from the community, what are known in the recycling industry as stinkers. The Thompson-Nicola Regional District will be making the rounds today, collecting refrigerators and freezers from homes in Clinton, where the owners feel they're unable to salvage their appliances after they sat filled with food and other perishables for 3 weeks without electricity. Those appliances were some of the lingering concerns that people in Clinton had as they prepared to get back into the community last weekend, as expectations were that folks might not have had a venue to dispose of them. Because of rules at the Eco Depots run by the TNRD, appliances tainted with spoiled food would not be allowed. And simply trashing them would not be allowed either, as they contain toxic materials that are mandated to be recycled, leaving locals facing the potential of disposing of them on their own dime, or the Thompson-Nicola Regional District picking up the tab, which collectively could have been over $100,000 when the costs of professional cleaning and recycling were added up. However, an industry group, the Major Appliance Recycling Roundtable, is going to front the cost for cleanup and disposal. Well, expect to see some changes coming over the course of the next few years for heavy truck and dangerous goods routes throughout Kamloops, which would eventually include a revision of one-way routes downtown. Traffic management study presented to Kamloops Council's Committee of the Whole and completed by the city's traffic department, recommending that short, medium, and long-term plans be adopted to convert both Seymour and eventually Lansdowne into two-way routes. Traffic engineer Nino Ikute with the city says this would not be an immediate change, though, saying at minimum it would take 6 to 20 years to set the stage for Seymour to be converted into a two-way route.
4: For the medium term, we are proposing to convert Seymour and Lansdowne to two-way corridors and later move the truck route to Lansdowne Street. And for the long term, there's consideration for a second bridge crossing between Mission Flats and Tranquil Road.
1: The cost of converting Seymour into a two-way street could run an estimated $27 million. Ultimate plan would have most of the heavy truck traffic utilize the Halston Connector and Ord Road to move traffic to and from the airport. Vancouver-based mining metals company Lundin Mining trimming copper production guidance after a second quarter winter storm in Chile. The Vancouver miner says that the storm in Chile's Atacama region affected production at its Caserones mine. Company now expects copper production at Caserones this year to be between 120 and 130,000 tons, down from an earlier forecast. The chief executive, Jack Lundin, says northern Chile has experienced an unprecedented series of winter storms with significant impacts across the Atacama region. The Canadian Real Estate Association says BC, one of only two regions in this country where home prices actually fell year over year in July. The organization says Ontario also saw a drop in year-over-year prices last month, but all other regions gained against 2025 levels. The number comes as home sales across Canada were down year-over-year in July, but saw a small gain of month-over-month growth. Tips or thoughts? NL News or RadioNL.com. 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Your weather's next.
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1: We are looking at more wildfire smoke for us today here in Kamloops. A yellow warning in effect with the air quality health index levels at about a 5 this morning, which is unhealthy for certain groups. For today, as far as temperatures are concerned, we're looking at 33 degrees under mostly sunshine. A few clouds will roll in tonight, a low down to 16. Those clouds will be short-lived, though, as we're back into mostly sunshine for tomorrow. Another smoky day expected, though, for tomorrow as well here in the Kamloops area. High of 34 degrees. Might see some relief from that smoke, though, as we move toward the weekend. Friday, we're looking at a high of 35 degrees under a mix of sun and cloud. That cloud cover is going to be the precursor to some storm activity. Rain anticipated for Saturday, looking at a high of just 26 degrees. Cooler temperatures and some rain. Very good news for the wildfire front. We've got a 26-degree day on Sunday as well, with the possibility of shower activity mixed in there as well. As we get back into the work week Monday, it's a mix of sun and cloud. The call right now, and a high of 27, looking at a high of 29 under partly cloudy skies on Tuesday.
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1: Paul James with you from the NL Sports Desk. Well, a statement win last night for the Blue Jays here on Radio NL and Blue Jays Tuesdays. The Jays would open up a three-game set in St. Petersburg, Florida against the AL East leading Tampa Bay Rays. A decisive 10-5 win last night. Jays would explode out of the gate early, getting a pair of runs in the first inning. Then follow that up with two more in the third, all while the TV broadcast team led by Dan Shulman was speaking with Jays hurler Shane Bieber.
8: And he laces this ball deep. Center. Gone! How about your timing, Mr. Commissioner?
9: You guys got to have me on here more.
8: What a blast by Kirk, his sixth of the season, and it is 4-0.
1: Kirk would finish his night going 3-for-6, including a single and a double, coming up a triple short of hitting for the cycle, which not necessarily in his wheelhouse, slowest guy in the league on the base pads. Jays would score two runs in 5 of the 9 innings played for a total of 17 hits. Tampa would put up 13 hits of their own, though. Game 2 of the 3-game set against the Rays goes this afternoon here on Radio NL. Once again, a 3:30 start this afternoon before they close out their time mid-Florida tomorrow with an earlier start, 10 a.m. here on Radio NL. Now, the win keeps the Jays just half a game back of the final AL wildcard spot, with 34 more games to be played in the regular season for them. That playoff position was relinquished yesterday by the Baltimore Orioles, who are now one game back of the playoff position after going down to the Yankees. Texas now holds the wildcard spot after they dumped the Nationals in interleague play yesterday 5-0. Jays and Minnesota half a game back of Texas after the Twins took it to the NL East leading Atlanta Braves 4-1. Cleveland also kept pace, one game back of the wild card after thumping San Francisco 8-1. The Detroit Tigers and Seattle Mariners would both take a step back yesterday, as the Tigers would fall to Pittsburgh 4-1, while Seattle was absolutely humiliated by Milwaukee 22-0. The Brewers, top team in the league this season, was already up 13-0 after putting up 5 runs in both the 5th and 6th innings, and then added 2 more runs just for what should have been icing on the cake in the 7th. However, with the Mariners not wanting to blow through their pitchers, they would put third baseman Leo Rivas on the mound. The Brew Crew would tag him for 9 more runs on 9 hits. For the second time in 3 weeks, BC Lions running back Xander Horvath has been named one of the CFL Players of the Week. Horvath putting up 102 yards and a TD on 15 carries. Also had three catches for 32 yards in the Lions' victory over the Hamilton Tiger Cats. Edmonton defensive back J.J. Ross and quarterback Cody Fajardo rounding out the top performers for Week 12. Lions host the Saskatchewan Roughriders in a critical game on Sunday from BC Place, brought to you as always by Gord's Appliance and Mattress Center. Lions coming in with a record of 4-5, having won three straight, sit four-pack of the 6-3 Riders with Winnipeg wedged in between them. Riders coming in off a surprising loss last weekend and will look to keep pace with the Edmonton Elks, who lead the West with a record of 7-3. CFL's Week number 12 will kick off tomorrow night with what's supposed to be a profound blowout, as the winless Ottawa Redblacks are in Montreal to take on the East-leading Alouettes, who are 8-1 on the season. Kamloops Broncos heading into a new week in a home game against the 1-3 Prince George Kodiaks Saturday night at Hillside. Broncos have yet to win this season and have only managed to put up 7 points in the four games they played. PG's only win, actually, against the Broncos, August the 1st. Broncos head coach Jay Daniels says they'll have that in mind when they play.
9: A little bit of redemption, I think, for us. I mean, we went up to Prince George and kind of got kicked in the teeth there a little bit. So for our guys, we're pretty excited to get back in a very physical contest. I think we have some unfinished business to handle this weekend.
1: The Broncos will be without starting quarterback Cole Riegler. Kamloops native sidelined with a leg injury will miss some time. Riegler also missing Saturday's blowout loss in Nanaimo last weekend. Kickoff going from 6 from Hillside Stadium on Saturday. Critical matchup tonight for the Vancouver Whitecaps at home at BC Place this evening. The leaders of the MLS West at home to the Houston Dynamo, who have quietly clawed their way up the standings, now sit just 2 points behind the Whitecaps for the top spot in the Western Conference. Whitecaps defender Tristan Blackmore notes that the guys on the team have been spending a lot of time just trying to recover physically from their 2-0 victory over the Seattle Sounders on Sunday, where temperatures were in the low 30s that day at Lumen Field.
10: We went into it knowing that there was going to be another factor, the heat coming into play. Obviously, we try not to think about that as much as possible, but that's something we had to deal with down in Houston last time, which thankfully we don't have to worry about that here in Vancouver. Obviously, we're on our home pitch, and with our home fans as well, that's going to give us an advantage. But they're a good team. They've gone on a good little run here. They have quality players, so it's going to be a big matchup.
1: Houston coming in with a record of 11-6-2, averaging 1.84 goals per game, which is the second highest in the West, fifth overall in the league. Kickoff this evening from BC Place at 7:30, with the Whitecaps then turning it around one more time with a matchup coming up on Saturday against Dallas. It was a chance for fans of women's basketball here in Canada to get a first-hand look at the WNBA's equivalent of Larry Bird in the form of Caitlin Clark last night in Toronto. Clark and the Indiana Fever making their first visit across the border into Canada to take on the expansion Toronto Tempo last night. Fever would take the game 101-95, maintain their hold on third in the 15-team league, stretching their winning streak to 5 games while also doing that. Clark, speaking with ESPN after the win, asked about the condition of one of her teammates who left the game at Scotiabank Arena a little early.
11: Well, maybe if Canada had air conditioning, Holly, that would probably be helpful, but it's a million degrees in here, but hopefully she'll be okay, but we certainly missed her.
12: Other than the heat, how have you enjoyed your trip north of the border, your first time here in Canada?
11: It's been great. The fans were great tonight, and it's really cool to see how much women's basketball has grown. So really fun for my first time in Canada, and certainly excited to come back.
1: Clark's teammate Sophie Cunningham, who's become a lightning rod on social media for her style of play and protecting Caitlin Clark from aggression, but also for her stance on transgendered issues, would be booed by the crowd in Toronto every time she touched the ball. She laughed off that criticism, saying it was likely her reaction to an online post in which she tried ketchup chips for the first time. A uniquely Canadian flavor. That is the latest from the NL Sports Desk.
13: From the swoosh of freshly tuned skis slicing powder down Sun Peaks, to a distant buzz of a water skier slicing through Kamloops Lake. That's Kamloops, and so are we. 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
1: Brainbuster. It's a little harder today, I think, than some people thought it would be. Actually, harder than I thought it would be. 67% of women say, we've bought something because of this. And I said, it's not advertisements, it's not commercials or anything like that. Why have we bought something because of this? But men seem to not. What do you think? Kelvin says, what about the color? Do women just buy something based on the color? No, good answer, but not the right one. Is it because it has nice packaging? Another great answer. Unfortunately, it's not correct. No. Again, 67% of

0: interrupted combat. Meet RCMP riders and horses anytime after 9:30 a.m. Gates at 4. It's a symbol of Canadian pride. The RCMP Musical Ride, August 26th. 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
1: Good morning. I'm Paul James with the latest from the NL Newsroom. This country temporarily avoiding the 50% tariffs on billions of dollars worth of goods. This after U.S. President Donald Trump blinked yesterday, announcing late last night he's delaying the levies for at least 3 days.
2: The new tariffs were set to hit Canada just after midnight. The president pointed to the Keystone XL pipeline in his initial social media post, and the United States Trade Representative said the deal will include comprehensive market access for all American goods, as well as economic security commitments. Prime Minister Mark Carney said in a statement Tuesday night that Canada has engaged in intensive discussions with the United States over several weeks to address outstanding trade issues. He said that while substantial progress has been made, there is still important work to be done. The U.S. was set to impose 50% levies on roughly $28 billion worth of Canadian goods, targeting a range of products from hockey sticks and honey to wine and cement. Catherine Morrison, The Canadian Press, Ottawa.
1: Back here at home, another morning of yellow alert for wildfire smoke. AQI readings here in Kamloops this morning in the 130 to 140 range, which is leveling close to the unhealthy scale on the international scale. Comes as BC's top doctor was given a chance to explain how the wildfire smoke we've been sucking in over the course of the past month or so in the southern interior is impacting our health. Dr. Bonnie Henry, taking part in the wildfire briefing involving various ministers and ministries yesterday, says it's important for people to protect themselves as best they can from PM 2.5.
3: As periods of smoke get more common and longer during our summers, we do have concerns about long-term effects, and many of these are unknown. It's still unknown how these periodic exposures can affect our health in the future. That's why it's so important that the measures we take now to protect those, particularly those who are at higher risk.
1: A bid to have folks protect themselves from wildfire smoke, the N95 mask being made available for free at different locations in Kamloops and the surrounding region. This includes the downtown and North Shore BIA offices in Kamloops, Community Futures in Ashcroft, and at the Nisqually Indian Band offices in Chase. A chance for folks in Clinton to get rid of some of the more revolting reminders of their time away from their home due to the wildfires. TNRD will be making the rounds in the village today, collecting people's unwanted fridges and freezers. All appliances in the village and surrounding area were left without electricity for 3 weeks, with power going out the same day people in Clinton were forced out due to the evacuation order. This left many returning to fridges and freezers full of spoiled food, which in some cases would be unrecoverable damage. There were concerns folks would have to be forced to pay out of their own pocket for their disposal. However, the Major Appliance Recycling Roundtable, which is an industry-led group which is mandated by government to lead the recycling of major appliances in BC, agreed to cover the cost, which likely saved the TNRD over $100,000 in costs. Mayor of Summerlin says that it could be a long road ahead for many who were chased out of their home earlier this month due to the fast-moving Bald Range wildfire. But Doug Holmes says he is confident members of his community are going to support each other as many of them get news that they can return. A total of 3,000 properties taken off evacuation lists this morning, which the mayor says means that 90% of the community is off evacuation order. About a dozen other properties in Summerlin do remain under order, as well as in the Garnet Valley Road area and others to the west outside of the community's boundaries. City of Kamloops looking at some short and long-term options to try to realign the traffic flows through the downtown core of the city. Council Committee of the Whole receiving a report yesterday, which provides short and longer term options to eventually eliminate the flow of heavy truck traffic through downtown by eventually having Seymour Street converted into a two-way route. This would be a medium-term plan accomplished within the next 6 to 20 years. In the interim, Nino Ikute with the city's traffic department says the study also looked at ways to get the dangerous goods route away from university students and families in Upper Sahali.
4: What we are also proposing in the southern section is to remove the truck route designation from McGill Road between Columbia and Hillside Drive. This is primarily because that section sees a lot of pedestrian activity. We do have TRU on the north side and a lot of housing on the south side.
1: Long term, the city's traffic department also looking at the creation of a secondary bridge across the Thompson River to the west of the Overlanders, likely linking Mission Flats Road with Crestline on the North Shore. A pair of Canadian Sikh activists have received a do not warn letter from the police warning them of threats against their lives. Inderjit Singh Gosal of Ontario and Manjinder Singh from Abbotsford say they face credible threats and imminent threats, but no further details have been provided. Gosal, who is Sikhs for Justice lead organizer of a non-binding referendum for an independent Sikh state within India, says he's also been offered witness protection, but says he's turned it down.
5: You know, the threats are going to come. I know what I signed up for. And that being said, you know, me going into hiding and witness protection is not something, it's not something that would work, and nor would, it wouldn't abide by what I stand for. And running and hiding is not what I do.
1: Previous lead organizer of those votes, Hardeep Singh Nijjar, was gunned down in Surrey in June of 2023. Here's something you think we should know about. 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Check your weather up next.
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1: We've got another yellow alert in effect for air quality here in the Kamloops area. Looking at AQI readings this morning, in a range of about 136 downtown to about 146 in the Valley View area out toward the east of the community. That smoke is going to stick with us for today, so be advised of that. But above that smoke, it's mostly sunshine for today. Warmer temperatures as well, 33 degrees expected. We've got 16 under partly cloudy skies overnight. Then it's another warm day for tomorrow with 34 degrees anticipated, but smoke is expected to stick with us through Thursday as well. Friday, though, it may ease back a bit, but the temperatures are going to be up. 35 degrees anticipated under a mix of sun and cloud, the call. But as we get into the weekend, this is where we could see some relief and should see some relief. In fact, 26 degrees anticipated just for the daytime high Saturday, with a chance of showers mixed in throughout the day, and pretty good chance we will see some rain. That's much needed relief for the smoke and, of course, wildfires as well. 26 on Sunday, the chance of showers mixed in. 27 under a mix of sun and cloud, the call for Monday. 29 Tuesday, also partly cloudy.
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1: Paul James with you from the NL Sports Desk. Well, the Blue Jays can take another step today in positioning the team for a possible playoff battle in the final month of action. With 34 games to play, the Jays finding themselves in the meat of a 7-team battle for the American League playoff spot, the last one. But after a decisive 10-5 victory in the first game yesterday afternoon and a 3-game set against the Tampa Bay Rays, the Jays finding themselves closer to the top of that 7-team pile, just a half game out of the wild card. Jays would put together a consistent day at the plate, 17 hits overall as a team, including 3 separate home runs from Alejandro Kirk, team newcomer Josh Smith, who the Jays picked up from the Texas Rangers, as well as the Jays' Japanese slugger.
10: And now Okamoto gets one in the air, long way to left center, and there it goes! His first home run in 17 games and his 25th home run on the season.
1: That home run from Okamoto breaking a Jays rookie record for home runs in a season, which had been held by the Jays legend George Bell. Okamoto's record does come with a bit of an asterisk of sorts, as he played for numerous years in the Japanese professional league. The Jays with a chance to replicate their victory again today up against the Rays, who will send their top starter to the mound, Drew Rasmussen, while the Jays will counter with veteran Max Scherzer. Jays finding themselves just half game back of the Texas Rangers in the wild card race, tied with Minnesota after the Twins would dump Atlanta 4-1. Of the 7 teams in the hunt for the wild card spot, 3 would face a setback. The Baltimore Orioles, who went into the day holding that wild card spot, would fall. They're 1 game back now after they went down to the Yankees 4-1. Detroit would go down to Pittsburgh 4-1 as well. Seattle, though, they took the worst of it. This was kind of gross, to be honest with you. The Milwaukee Brewers would create the biggest home shutout in Major League Baseball in 141 years as they embarrassed the Mariners 22-0 yesterday. Brewers manager Pat Murphy, not seemingly bothered by running up the score on a position player, scoring 9 runs when the Mariners put infielder Leo Rivas into pitch to save the rest of their regular pitching staff.
11: I think we all have in the years, you know, you've all been involved in different things, but you know, it's just It's one game, and it's a pretty good performance.
1: Seattle is now three games back of the wild card race. For the second time in 3 weeks, BC Lions running back Xander Horvath has been named one of the CFL Players of the Week. Horvath putting up 102 yards and a TD on 15 carries. Also had three catches for 32 yards in the Lions' victory over the Hamilton Tiger Cats. Edmonton defensive back J.J. Ross and quarterback Cody Fajardo rounding out the top performers for Week 12. Lions host the Saskatchewan Roughriders in a critical game on Sunday from BC Place, brought to you as always by Gord's Appliance and Mattress Center. Lions coming in with a record of 4-5, having won three straight, sit four-pack of the 6-3 Riders, with Winnipeg wedged in between them. Riders coming in off a surprising loss last weekend and will look to keep pace with the Edmonton Elks, who lead the West with a record of 7-3. CFL's Week number 12 will kick off tomorrow night with what's supposed to be a profound blowout, as the winless Ottawa Redblacks are in Montreal to take on the East-leading Alouettes, who are 8-1 on the season. The Kamloops Broncos with a change at quarterback as they prepare to host the Prince George Kodiaks this coming weekend at Hillside Saturday. And Coach Jay Daniels says Cole Rigler out with a nagging abductor tear injury.
8: We try pushing through some of that stuff, and for him, you know, it's best that he just kind of heals and looks to his future, right? So from now on, he's kind of on the IR list, and we're just kind of moving on, next guy up mentality, and keep pushing forward.
1: That next one up is QB J.R. Howdle, who made his debut in Nanaimo on Saturday.
8: Well, I think his future is really bright. Smart quarterback, makes good reads and strong throws. I think his first game last weekend, he got a little nerves in him, right? Yeah, he came pretty hard on us with some pressure. So this week, it's about selling in the pocket and making sure he's making those right decisions.
1: The Broncos are 0-4 on the season, having scored just 7 points overall in the four games. PG is 1-3, lone win against the Broncos at the beginning of the season. Kickoff at 6 on Saturday from Hillside Stadium. Critical matchup tonight for the Vancouver Whitecaps at home at BC Place this evening. The leaders of the MLS West at home to the Houston Dynamo, who have quietly clawed their way up the standings, now sit just 2 points behind the Whitecaps for the top spot in the Western Conference. Whitecaps defender Tristan Blackmore notes that the guys on the team have been spending a lot of time just trying to recover physically from their 2-0 victory over the Seattle Sounders on Sunday, where temperatures were in the low 30s that day at Lumen Field.
12: We went into it knowing that there was going to be another factor, the heat coming into play. Obviously, we try not to think about that as much as possible, but that's something we had to deal with down in Houston last time, which thankfully we don't have to worry about that here in Vancouver. Obviously, we're on our home pitch, and with our home fans as well, that's going to give us an advantage. But they're a good team. They've gone on a good little run here. They have quality players, so it's going to be a big matchup.
1: Houston coming in with a record of 11-6-2, averaging 1.84 goals per game, which is the second highest in the West, fifth overall in the league. Kickoff this evening from BC Place at 7:30 with the Whitecaps, then turning it around one more time with a matchup coming up on Saturday against Dallas. In golf, Canadian golfer Brooke Henderson looking to defend her national women's crown this week in Edmonton as she hits Royal Mayfair Golf and Country Club for the CPKC LPGA Women's Open, which gets underway tomorrow. Henderson, who won the tournament last year in her home province of Ontario, says she's looking forward to see what the crowds in Edmonton will bring to the table this week as far as Canadian support is concerned.
13: There's so much love and there's so much just positive energy from them, and I feel like I've been able to use that to my advantage a lot of the years, which is really exciting.
1: Henderson currently sitting 11th in the current LPGA ranks with three top 10 finishes so far this season among the 14 tournaments that she's played in. She's yet to win a title this season, though. Will be challenged to defend her title this week as the current women's world number one American Kelly Norda is in the field, along with Lydia Ko and Minji Lee, among others in the field. A tournament teeing off at Edmonton tomorrow. That is the latest from the NL Sports Desk.
14: Where traffic delays are measured by how many cars are on a passing train or the number of big-horned sheep in a passing herd, and where either is a legitimate excuse for running late. It's the Kamloops you know, and the Kamloops we're proud to be part of. This is Radio NL.

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1: What's something you refuse to buy for your kids? Because it's just, it's ridiculous. It's expensive. You're not spending the money. I was mentioning when I was young, my mom would take me to Byway, which was a store out east. I wasn't familiar if you had it out here. And I would get the fake Adidas pants because my mom didn't want to spend money on the real Adidas pants. They were too expensive. And I was asking, did we have a Byway out here? And Trina, you say we did?
2: Yeah.
1: Okay. Well, I loved Byway until my mom did me dirty and got me fake Adidas pants and everyone made fun of me. But you know, they didn't have a lot of money. She refused to buy me Adidas. That was expensive.
2: Well, I did as a teenager have actual Adidas pants, but I only had one pair. Not like our kids nowadays that have, you know, Lululemon and all the rest of it.
1: I know, but the good thing about nowadays, would you agree, there's so many good secondhand stores with so much good secondhand clothing.
2: Oh, amazing. Yeah. No, there is.
1: Like when I was young, the secondhand stores were not good. There was no trendy clothes I wanted to wear, unlike today.
2: No, but also the clearance sections. If you're a good clearance shopper, you can find most of the deals that you want on stuff just on the clearance rack.
1: Okay, so what is something you refuse to buy your kids just because it's too expensive?
2: iPhones.
1: Okay.
2: Yeah, no thanks.
1: How old are they?
2: Almost 14 next week, twins.
1: Oh, they're twins. Oh, my gosh. Oh, so that's so expensive because it's double of everything.
2: Yeah, and I refuse to have a huge phone plan and two high-end phones for two kids, so, yeah.
1: No, I would be the same way. No. Get a part-time job, and when you have a part-time job, you could pay for a phone.
2: Tough, too, because we live out of town, but, yeah.
1: Okay, well, that is tough if you live out of town. So, basically, they live out of town, and they'll have no communication with the outside world.
2: No. What I did, Randy, was I got them a watch. They have an iWatch and a phone number. So they can communicate with me, and it's like $10 a month.
1: That's a really good idea.
2: And all their friends, they don't, yeah, nope.
1: Okay, so you're on top of it. You just refuse to get the phone.
2: That's right.
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1: Good morning. I'm Paul James with the latest from the NL Newsroom. Another round of wildfire smoke set to continue inundating us here in Kamloops today and most likely tomorrow. Current levels not nearly as bad as they were earlier in the month, but still in the unhealthy range. Environment Canada's air quality health index for Kamloops sitting this morning at 5 out of the 10 plus. The international standard for PM2.5 parts per million reading coming at 135 to 145 in Kamloops, which is rated as unhealthy for sitting groups. Comes as BC's top doctor told a wildfire briefing yesterday that the medical community didn't really know what the long-term impacts of wildfire smoke are on human health. Dr. Bonnie Henry suggesting this is something that researchers will have to start diving into a bit more deeply.
2: We have low pollution compared to many other parts of the world, but the effects of wildfire smoke do go away after the air clears. But as periods of smoke get more common and longer during our summers, we do have concerns about long-term effects, and many of these are unknown.
1: Short term, it is believed that excessive PM2.5 exposure can increase the risk of heart failure for those who have underlying conditions, while also increasing reactions for those who suffer from bronchial allergies. A big step in shifting their life into recovery mode taking place for many in Clinton today as the Thompson-Nicola Regional District makes the rounds, picking up fridges and freezers from around the village. This pickup, the result of what could have been a fairly stressful process had an industry group not stepped up to cover the cost of disposing of fridges and freezers in Clinton and the surrounding area. The Major Appliance Recycling Roundtable, which is an industry group mandated by the province to take the lead on recycling appliances like fridges, freezers, AC units, and stoves, among others, has agreed to cover the cost of the pickup. Had it not, residents in Clinton faced the prospect of paying for the removal of their appliances themselves, many of which are unsalvageable after sitting without electricity for 3 weeks with perishables rotting inside them. Rather than doing that, the TNRD was prepared to pay the cost of the disposal itself, which is tricky because of environmental rules, which don't allow them to just be thrown away. That could have set the regional district back upward of $100,000. Well, most evacuation orders have come down for parts of the Okanagan. The province is warning that major blazes do remain active. BC Wildfire Service saying in an update that the Bald Range Fire near Summerlin has seen recent behavior increase. It's warning that fuels do remain dry, which can make fires unpredictable. Update comes as more than 3,000 properties were taken off an evacuation list. Residents are allowed to re-enter this morning, though they do remain on evacuation alert. New vision for how traffic flows may look in Kamloops over the next 5 to 30 years being laid out before City Council. Council's Committee of the Whole being presented with a traffic study, which is recommending the shifting of heavy truck traffic out of the downtown core and eventually shifting of Seymour and Lansdowne streets into two-way routes. Traffic engineer Nino Yakute telling Council that would be over the medium term, though, between 6 and 20 years from now, and would also see trucks hauling dangerous goods be shifted to the Halston and away from TRU.
3: This would require short-term improvements such as realignment of three curves on that stretch of Odd Road, realignment of Odd Road and Tranquil intersection, and the improvement of the West Side Odd intersection, as well as the Halston on-ramp and terminal intersections.
1: The city also calling for short-term improvements to Seymour Street around the 300 block in front of the Center for the Performing Arts. Long-term, this traffic study also calling for a secondary bridge to be built between Mission Flats and the North Shore. U.S. President Donald Trump hitting pause for 3 days on new tariffs that were set to hit this country just after midnight last night. Top trade official from Ottawa has been in Washington hammering out a deal with their American counterparts to prevent the tariffs from actually being imposed. Reporter Hannah Stolz says the announcement coming over social media, as Trump likes to do.
4: The president says the duties were delayed based on the fact that Canada and the U.S., subject to the finalization of documents, have a deal. Trump pointed to the Keystone XL pipeline, saying it may be awoken from the grave.
1: The U.S. was set to impose 50% levies on roughly $28 billion worth of Canadian goods, targeting a range of products from hockey sticks to honey, wine, and cement. Alberta's technology minister is going to be hearing from residents in a small central city tonight on what they think of artificial intelligence data centers. Nate Glubish, scheduled to be in Lacombe for the first of a series of town halls. Premier Danielle Smith has previously promised the AI boom will generate billions in royalties and taxes, use limited amounts of water, and lower electricity transmission costs. However, opponents have some fears about water use, pollution, and electricity bills and say that the government's consultations coming after major approvals for and announcements are somewhat disingenuous. Tips or thoughts? NLNews@RadioNL.com. Send them to us directly. Your weather's coming up next.
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1: We are looking at more wildfire smoke for us today here in Kamloops. A yellow warning in effect with the air quality health index levels at about a 5 this morning, which is unhealthy for certain groups. For today, as far as temperatures are concerned, we're looking at 33 degrees under mostly sunshine. A few clouds will roll in tonight, a low down to 16. Those clouds will be short-lived, though, as we're back into mostly sunshine for tomorrow. Another smoky day expected, though, for tomorrow as well here in the Kamloops area. High of 34 degrees. Might see some relief from that smoke, though, as we move toward the weekend. Friday, we're looking at a high of 35 degrees under a mix of sun and cloud. That cloud cover is going to be the precursor to some storm activity. Rain anticipated for Saturday, looking at a high of just 26 degrees. Cooler temperatures and some rain. Very good news for the wildfire front. We've got a 26-degree day on Sunday as well, with the possibility of shower activity mixed in there as well. As we get back into the work week Monday, it's a mix of sun and cloud. The call right now, and a high of 27, looking at a high of 29 under partly cloudy skies on Tuesday.
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1: Paul James with you from the NL Sports Desk. A statement win last night for the Blue Jays here on Radio NL and Blue Jays Tuesdays. The Jays would open up a three-game set in St. Petersburg, Florida against the AL East-leading Tampa Bay Rays. A decisive 10-5 win last night. Jays would explode out of the gate early, getting a pair of runs in the first inning. Then follow that up with two more in the third, all while the TV broadcast team led by Dan Shulman was speaking with Jays hurler Shane Bieber.
12: And he laces this ball deep left center. Gone! How about your timing, Mr. Commissioner?
13: You guys got to have me on here more.
12: What a blast by Kirk, his sixth of the season, and it is 4-0.
1: Kirk would finish his night going 3-for-6, including a single and a double, coming up a triple short of hitting for the cycle, which not necessarily in his wheelhouse, slowest guy in the league on the base pads. Jays would score two runs in 5 of the 9 innings played for a total of 17 hits. Tampa would put up 13 hits of their own, though. Game 2 of the 3-game set against the Rays goes this afternoon here on Radio NL. Once again, a 3:30 start this afternoon before they close out their time mid-Florida tomorrow with an earlier start, 10 a.m. here on Radio NL. Now, the win keeps the Jays just half a game back of the final AL wildcard spot, with 34 more games to be played in the regular season for them. That playoff position was relinquished yesterday by the Baltimore Orioles, who are now one game back of the playoff position after going down to the Yankees. Texas now holds the wildcard spot after they dumped the Nationals in interleague play yesterday 5-0. Jays and Minnesota half a game back of Texas after the Twins took it to the NL East leading Atlanta Braves 4-1. Cleveland also kept pace, one game back of the wild card after thumping San Francisco 8-1. The Detroit Tigers and Seattle Mariners would both take a step back yesterday, as the Tigers would fall to Pittsburgh 4-1, while Seattle was absolutely humiliated by Milwaukee 22-0. The Brewers, top team in the league this season, was already up 13-0 after putting up 5 runs in both the 5th and 6th innings, and then added 2 more runs just for what should have been icing on the cake in the 7th. However, with the Mariners not wanting to blow through their pitchers, they would put third baseman Leo Rivas on the mound. The Brew Crew would tag him for 9 more runs on 9 hits. For the second time in 3 weeks, BC Lions running back Xander Horvath has been named one of the CFL Players of the Week. Horvath putting up 102 yards and a TD on 15 carries. Also had 3 catches for 32 yards in the Lions' victory over the Hamilton Tiger Cats. Edmonton defensive back J.J. Ross and quarterback Cody Fajardo rounding out the top performers for Week 12. Lions host the Saskatchewan Roughriders in a critical game on Sunday from BC Place, brought to you as always by Gord's Appliance and Mattress Center. Lions coming in with a record of 4-5, having won 3 straight, sit 4-pack of the 6-3 Riders, with Winnipeg wedged in between them. Riders coming in off a surprising loss last weekend and will look to keep pace with the Edmonton Elks, who lead the West with a record of 7-3. CFL's Week number 12 will kick off tomorrow night with what's supposed to be a profound blowout as the winless Ottawa Redblacks are in Montreal to take on the East-leading Alouettes, who are 8-1 on the season. Kamloops Broncos heading into a new week in a home game against the 1-3 Prince George Kodiaks Saturday night at Hillside. Broncos have yet to win this season and have only managed to put up 7 points in the 4 games they played. PG's only win, actually, against the Broncos, August the 1st. Broncos head coach Jay Daniels says they'll have that in mind when they play.
11: A little bit of redemption, I think, for us. I mean, we went up to Prince George and kind of got kicked in the teeth there a little bit. So for our guys, we're pretty excited to get back in a very physical contest. I think we have some unfinished business to handle this weekend.
1: The Broncos will be without starting quarterback Cole Riegler. Kamloops native sidelined with a leg injury will miss some time. Riegler also missing Saturday's blowout loss in Nanaimo last weekend. Kickoff going from 6 from Hillside Stadium on Saturday. Critical matchup tonight for the Vancouver Whitecaps at home at BC Place this evening. The leaders of the MLS West at home to the Houston Dynamo, who have quietly clawed their way up the standings, now sit just 2 points behind the Whitecaps for the top spot in the Western Conference. Whitecaps defender Tristan Blackmore notes that the guys on the team have been spending a lot of time just trying to recover physically from their 2-0 victory over the Seattle Sounders on Sunday, where temperatures were in the low 30s that day at Lumen Field.
14: We went into it knowing that there was going to be another factor, the heat coming into play. Obviously, we try not to think about that as much as possible, but that's something we had to deal with down in Houston last time, which thankfully we don't have to worry about that here in Vancouver. Obviously, we're on our home pitch, and with our home fans as well, that's going to give us an advantage. But they're a good team. They've gone on a good little run here. They have quality players, so it's going to be a big matchup.
1: Houston coming in with a record of 11-6-2, averaging 1.84 goals per game, which is the second highest in the West, fifth overall in the league. Kickoff this evening from BC Place at 7:30 with the Whitecaps, then turning it around one more time with a matchup coming up on Saturday against Dallas. It was a chance for fans of women's basketball here in Canada to get a first-hand look at the WNBA's equivalent of Larry Bird in the form of Caitlin Clark last night in Toronto. Clark and the Indiana Fever making their first visit across the border into Canada to take on the expansion Toronto Tempo last night. Fever would take the game 101-95, maintain their hold on third in the 15-team league, stretching their winning streak to 5 games while also doing that. Clark, speaking with ESPN after the win, asked about the condition of one of her teammates who left the game at Scotiabank Arena a little early.
15: Well, maybe if Canada had air conditioning, Holly, that would probably be helpful, but it's a million degrees in here, but hopefully she'll be okay, but we certainly missed her.
16: Other than the heat, how have you enjoyed your trip north of the border, your first time here in Canada?
15: It's been great. The fans were great tonight, and it's really cool to see how much women's basketball has grown. So really fun for my first time in Canada, and certainly excited to come back.
1: Clark's teammate Sophie Cunningham, who's become a lightning rod on social media for her style of play and protecting Caitlin Clark from aggression, but also for her stance on transgendered issues, would be booed by the crowd in Toronto every time she touched the ball. She laughed off that criticism, saying it was likely her reaction to an online post in which she tried ketchup chips for the first time. A uniquely Canadian flavor. That is the latest from the NL Sports Desk.
0: It's a city born of two rivers merging, but a community nurtured by the calloused hands who cut the trees, mined the earth, farmed the soil, and tended to those same hands in times of need. This is Kamloops, and we're proud to be part of its roots as well. We are Radio NL.

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2: Let's go. The Insider. Now that's entertainment. The Insider with Randy Chase.
3: Somebody was snubbed from the Taylor and Travis wedding. That is, it's actually shocking. I was pretty surprised this person was snubbed, considering they invited Brad Pitt and never met him, really.
4: Well, yeah, they invited all these people they never met.
3: Yeah.
4: And left parent friends out of the
3: invite. It's very bizarre. Super bizarre. There has to be a method to this madness. I don't know what it is, but we're going to find out soon. I'm going to tell you who they left off the guest list. Were they salty about it? I probably would have been.
4: Yeah.
3: Anyways, that's coming up in a second. But first, Travis Barker from Blink 182, famously, you know, married to Kourtney Kardashian. Now they have a baby. I just watched his documentary. It's called Louder Than Fear, and it's on Hulu. It was filmed over the last 9 years.
4: Okay. Is it good?
3: I didn't finish it yet. So far, unreal.
5: I was touring with Blink nonstop. I was taking so many pills that I had a security guard whose only job was to watch me sleep and make sure I was breathing. It was all a blur. And then came the crash. Just fire and chaos everywhere. 65% of my body was burnt. 27 surgeries.
3: The respect I have for that man.
4: Now as opposed to then.
3: I always had respect for the guy. I just didn't know enough about the guy. He actually talked about how his mom had a fear of flying, and that kind of gave him a fear of flying. And he called his dad that night and said, I just want to tell you I love you. Tell the kids I love them. I have a very bad feeling.
4: Wouldn't you not get on the plane at that point, though?
3: But wouldn't you think that's just your anxiety?
4: Maybe.
3: You don't know. Like, kind of had no choice. He was in another country.
4: Yeah,
3: he had to get home. Anyways, the story is really, really moving. So go watch it. It's on Hulu. It's called Love is Louder Than Fear. Megan Trainor's hilarious. She has the cutest kids in the world.
4: She's married to the Spy Kid kid, right?
3: Yeah, Daryl Sabera. Very random, but they've been together like a decade. Like, they're very cute together. She's very normal, kind of down-to-earth girl she is. Anyways, her son, 5-year-old Riley, who, like I said, is one of the cutest children you'll ever see. He's a little redhead like his dad, with round little glasses. He has separation anxiety when she leaves, which a lot of kids have that for their parents when they're little.
4: Not me.
3: Oh, God, no. You had anxiety when she was around.
4: Exactly.
3: No, so Riley has separation anxiety from his mom, and she says he always holds on to his plushies when she's away, like his like stuffies, because they comfort her.
4: Yeah.
3: Particularly one of his stuffies who's like Smurfette. So she decided to get a stuffy made of her, and it looks like her, and he's obsessed with it. He carries it around everywhere.
4: That's cool.
3: I thought that was the cutest idea ever for a child with separation anxiety. And Taylor and Travis's wedding attracted a lot of people because they invited like 1,000 people. And
4: people they haven't even met.
3: Yeah, like people they met once, like Brad Pitt. I think they met him once or something. And Tom Cruise. What the hell? Everyone was very confused at the guest list. But one guy they left off the list that probably should have been on the list, considering half the people they didn't know were on the list, was one of the owners of the Kansas City Chiefs.
4: No.
3: Yes, Dan Hunt. And he's got words. In a new interview with CBS News Texas, he claimed he didn't go to the wedding because, well, I'll let him tell you.
6: So I did not get invited to Taylor Swift's wedding. Apparently, I don't sing well enough to get invited.
3: To make things more awkward, his brother was invited.
4: Wow.
3: Clark Hunt.
4: A slap in the face, well, that is.
3: Yeah, he said, my brother was there, and I talked to him, and he said, look, it was really special, and it was really unique.
4: Just to rub it in a little more, right?
3: Super weird. Is he a really bad guy then? Because I'm assuming something went wrong.
4: I don't know.
3: He wasn't invited. Anyways, I thought that was pretty entertaining. I'm Randy. That's your Insider.
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11: Good morning.
1: I'm Paul James with the latest from the NL Newsroom. Latest news coming this morning saying that Canada, U.S. Trade Minister Dominic LeBlanc and Chief Negotiator Janice Charest scheduled to meet with U.S. Trade Representative Jamieson Greer in Washington today. This meeting comes about 12 hours after U.S. President Donald Trump announced a three-day pause on the threat of 50% tariffs on a host of Canadian goods worth close to $30 billion on pause, at least for now.
11: Less than 2 hours before he was set to impose 50% tariffs on $20 billion worth of Canadian imports, President Trump announced on social media that the U.S. and Canada have a deal, subject, he writes, to the finalization of documents. Trump's import taxes would have hit about 5% of what Canada ships to the U.S., including products ranging from hockey sticks to tongue depressors, and Canada had threatened to respond in kind. But those sanctions are now delayed, buying time for more negotiations and avoiding, for now, yet another strain in already tense relations between historic allies. Ben Thomas, Washington.
1: Well, another day of poor air quality here in Kamloops, with another yellow alert in effect for wildfire smoke. And the AQI readings on the international scale in the 135 to 145 range in Kamloops, or a 5 on Environment Canada's Air Quality Health Index, expectations of a similar situation as far as the smoke is concerned for tomorrow. Now, those with underlying health concerns are being advised to probably keep indoors if possible. A briefing yesterday by BC's top doctor, though, revealing that not a lot is known about the long-term impacts of wildfire smoke on human health. Dr. Bonnie Henry is part of that wildfire update from the province yesterday, saying that little long-term data is available about the impact PM2.5 particulate and other pollutants in wildfire smoke have on human bodies. However, she does say staying informed, probably one of the best ways to prevent overexposure.
12: Know the air quality in your area. And we do have, as Minister Parmar was talking about, we have a number of credible resources that you can use, including bcairquality.ca. And that tells us about air quality advisories in your area.
1: To try to limit people's exposure to wildfire smoke, the federal government, via various agencies in Kamloops and surrounding region, giving out free N95 masks for those who want them. Well, it's a chance today for people in the village of Clinton to rid themselves of one of the more potent reminders of their time on evacuation from their community, what are known in the recycling industry as stinkers. The Thompson-Nicola Regional District will be making the rounds today, collecting refrigerators and freezers from homes in Clinton where the owners feel they're unable to salvage the appliances after they sat filled with food and other perishables for 3 weeks without electricity. Those appliances were some of the lingering concerns that people in Clinton did have as they prepared to get back into the community this past weekend, as expectations were that folks might not have a venue to dispose of them. Because of rules at the Eco Depots run by the TNRD, appliances tainted with spoiled food would not be allowed. Simply trashing them would also not be allowed, as they contain toxic materials that are mandated to be recycled, leaving locals facing the potential of disposing of them on their own dime, or in the case that was later, the TNRD picking up the tab, which collectively could have been over $100,000 when the cost of professional cleaning and recycling is added up. However, an industry group known as the Major Appliance Recycling Roundtable is going to front the cost for cleanup and disposal. We're now getting a bit more detail about an incident this past weekend in Brock near Parkrest Elementary. Edgemont Avenue inundated with RCMP officers for a time on Saturday, giving neighbors a spectacle and a bit of an annoyance, apparently, as RCMP officers responded to a report of a man with a gun. Mounties say the call came in just after 9 on Saturday evening in a home in the 2000 block of Edgemont Avenue, which is directly south of the train track separating the rest of Brock from Ord Road, for a report of a man with a gun. Seems that weapon was pulled after the suspect and another man got into a fight. Mounties say they flooded the area and surrounded the home, eventually taking 6 people into custody. In the end, none of them were charged, though. Mounties, seemingly taking some grief for this show of force, issuing a statement saying that they understand it is concerning to see many officers in a residential neighborhood. However, the RCMP countered that public safety is paramount and a cautious approach and response necessary whenever guns are reportedly involved. We'll expect to see some changes coming over the course of the coming years for heavy truck and dangerous goods routes through Kamloops, which could eventually include a revision of the one-way routes downtown. Traffic management study presented to Kamloops Council's Committee of the Whole and completed by the city's traffic department, recommending short, medium, and long-term plans to convert both Seymour and eventually Lansdowne into two-way routes. Traffic engineer Nino Akute with the city says this would not be an immediate change, though, saying at minimum it'll take anywhere from 6 to 20 years to set the stage for Seymour to be converted into a two-way route.
13: For the medium term, We are proposing to convert Seymour and Lansdowne to two-way corridors and later move the truck route to Lansdowne Street. And for the long term, there's consideration for a second bridge crossing between Mission Flats and Tranquil Road.
1: The cost of converting Seymour into a two-way street could run an estimated $27 million. Ultimate plans have the mostly heavy truck traffic utilizing Halston and the Ord Road area to move goods to and from the airport. Also calls within that same study for a new bridge across the Thompson River to the west of the Overlanders Bridge, most likely connecting Mission Flats Road and Crestline. Canadian-based metal company Lundin Mining trimming copper production at one of its due to a second winter storm, rather, in Chile. The Vancouver-based miner says the storm in Chile's Atacama region is affecting production at its Caserones mine. The company now expects copper production at Caserones this year to come in between 120 and 130,000 tons, down from an earlier forecast. Chief Executive Jack Lundin saying that northern Chile experiencing unprecedented series of winter storms, significant impacts on communities across the Atacama region. Canadian Real Estate Association says BC, one of only two regions in Canada where home prices actually fell year over year in July. The organization says Ontario did see a drop as well in year over year prices last month, but all other regions gained against 2025 levels. Numbers come as homes across Canada and the sales of them were down year over year in July, but saw a small gain month over month. Organization says regions such as BC and Ontario have seen inventory converging toward longer-term averages, although places such as Saskatchewan are still borderline seller markets. The Alberta government set to host its first town hall on AI data centers this evening.
14: The town hall is in the central Alberta town of Lacombe and will be hosted by Technology Minister Nate Glubish. Data center development has faced fierce pushback in the province. That's over concerns around water use, pollution, and the potential impact on electricity bills. All concerns Premier Danielle Smith has sought to quell. Opponents say the government's consultations are disingenuous. Two more in-person events are scheduled near planned data center sites, one on Thursday in Sturgeon County, north of Edmonton, and another next month in Grand Prairie. Smith herself is set to join Glubish for a virtual town hall next week. Aaron Sousa, The Canadian Press.
1: NDP parliamentary leader Don Davies says he wants the Competition Bureau to investigate the federal government for alleged greenwashing. NDP is seeking to determine whether Prime Minister Mark Carney's own words prove that the government's advertising for clean energy infrastructure violates the government's laws against greenwashing. In a letter sent to the Bureau yesterday, Davies outlining statements Carney made in a video published on June 30th, acknowledging that emissions will be higher in Canada following changes to climate policies. The Competition Bureau defines greenwashing as false, misleading, or unsubstantiated environmental claims about a product, service, or practice. Trial against Meta continuing today in the States. Yesterday, that trial began with opening statements where Meta is accused of luring teens and children into its social media platforms. Meta is being sued by several U.S. states' attorneys general who say the platforms have had a negative effect on teens and children's mental health. Reporter Kanya Whitworth following the case.
15: In a statement, Meta reiterates its record in protecting teens before it became a legal issue and calls the AG's claims limited, adding the states have no proof they were misled. CEO and founder of Meta, Mark Zuckerberg, does plan to testify about introducing time management tools and age verification, which the company acknowledges is an industry-wide challenge.
1: The states have called a former Facebook employee to the stand as well, testified that teens are being exposed to violent and graphic content that is 100 to 400 times more than Meta is actually reporting publicly. U.S. Navy facing new scrutiny following news that another destroyer, the USS Benfold, has a major breakdown in the South China Sea. Reporter Karen Hua has more from D.C.
16: The 300 sailors on board reportedly had limited drinking water, no toilets, and no air conditioning after the ship suffered a complete loss of power. It was later towed to the Philippines for repairs. The Benfold was part of the fleet heading to the Middle East to relieve the USS Lincoln, whose crew has been at sea for a record 268 days as part of the war on Iran.
1: USS Abraham Lincoln, the catalyst for the probe into the Trump administration's handling of the U.S. Navy, with reports those sailors were seeing limited food supplies and were facing massive morale issues as well. Heritage Toronto, bringing that city's history to social media with a weekly video series highlighting the stories behind the historical plaques of Toronto.
17: Heritage Toronto's Plaque Fridays campaign highlights one historical location or unveils a new plaque each week, with videos hosted by Plaques coordinator Meg Sutton. The series also features a person wearing a pigeon mask or holding a stuffed bird, adding some humor to otherwise serious topics. Heritage Toronto says Black Fridays is its best performing social media content to date and has helped the organization reach younger audiences and people who don't usually engage with the city's history. Toronto now has more than 900 historical plaques, with more on the way. David Augustine, The Canadian Press, Toronto.
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1: We are looking at some fairly hazy skies here in the Kamloops area as we start off our Wednesday with a yellow warning in effect for air quality. That is expected to hang with us through today and tomorrow as well. Not as bad as it is in some other parts of our region. We'll get to that in a few moments, but our forecast here in Kamloops today calling for mostly sunshine above this haze, high of 33 for today. Some clouds are going to roll in late this afternoon and early this evening, low down to 16. Those clouds, though, are going to be short-lived as we're back into sunshine, but more wildfire smoke anticipated for tomorrow as well. The forecast calling for virtually what we are going to see today, which is sort of a lingering haze. A little bit of wind may pick up this afternoon, might shift things around, but it's not going to move that smoke off too far. 34 degrees for tomorrow under sunshine above the smoke, 17 overnight into Friday, where it's the hottest day of the week. That's the anticipation, at least 35 degrees anticipated under a mix of sun and cloud, the call right now. Might see some relief from the wildfire smoke because of that cloud cover, which is expected to bring in a system with it. That system, at least for now, not expected to have any thundershower activity, but is expected to have some rain. This could be some welcome relief for our region. Looking at a high of just 26, much cooler temperatures through the weekend as well, which really could help quell the wildfire situation if that rain does come to pass. 26 degrees as mentioned for the daytime high Saturday, overnight 17 degrees, and then another 26 degree day for Sunday as well. As we get into the work week Monday, it's back under a mix of sun and cloud and a high of 27, 29 expected long term on Tuesday under partly cloudy skies. Around the region this hour, Clearwater looking at a mostly sunshine day today there. High of 31, they're currently at 17 up the road in Blue River. They've got a 28 degree day expected. It's 14 at the moment. Barrier sitting at 17 right now. They're looking at 31. Similar forecast as always for Sun Peaks, but they're at 20 degrees already. Ashcroft and Cache Creek, yellow warning in effect for air quality. They are looking at basically the same forecast as we are today here in Kamloops, 33 degrees for the daytime high. They're currently at 20. Salmon Arm, the Shuswap at 14 right now. They're looking at a 29 degree day. Merritt, the Nickel Valley. Now, they've got a tough one on the go. Their air quality warning is in the orange range. That is for heavy wildfire smoke. That's expected to last for today, most likely for tomorrow as well. Skies may clear off a little bit for Merritt tomorrow, but an orange warning in effect. 13 degrees right now. They're looking for a high of 30 degrees. Down the coast in Vancouver, no more air quality alerts for those folks. They've got a high of 22 near the water, 28 with the Humidex added in. 16 right now down in the coast of Vancouver and here in Kamloops. As mentioned, the yellow warning in effect for air quality. Daytime high of 33 this afternoon, currently sitting 20 degrees.
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1: Paul James with you from the NL Sports Desk. Well, the Blue Jays can take another step today in positioning the team for a possible playoff battle in the final month of action. With 34 games to play, the Jays finding themselves in the meat of a 7-team battle for the American League playoff spot, the last one. But after a decisive 10-5 victory in the first game yesterday afternoon and a three-game set against the Tampa Bay Rays, the Jays finding themselves closer to the top of that seven-team pile, just a half game out of the wild card. Jays would put together a consistent day at the plate, 17 hits overall as a team, including three separate home runs from Alejandro Kirk, team newcomer Josh Smith, who the Jays picked up from the Texas Rangers, as well as the Jays' Japanese slugger.
2: And now Okamoto gets one in the air, long way to left center, and there it goes! His first home run in 17 games and his 25th home run on the season.
1: That home run from Okamoto breaking a Jays rookie record for home runs in a season, which had been held by the Jays legend George Bell. Okamoto's record does come with a bit of an asterisk of sorts as he played for numerous years in the Japanese professional league. Jays with a chance to replicate their victory again today up against the Rays, who will send their top starter to the mound, Drew Rasmussen, while the Jays will counter with veteran Max Scherzer. Jays finding themselves just half game back of the Texas Rangers in the wild card race, tied with Minnesota after the Twins would dump Atlanta 4-1. Of the seven teams in the hunt for the wild card spot, three would face a setback. The Baltimore Orioles, who went into the day holding that wild card spot, would fall. They're one game back now after they went down to the Yankees 4-1. Detroit would go down to Pittsburgh 4-1 as well. Seattle, though, they took the worst of it. This was kind of gross, to be honest with you. The Milwaukee Brewers would create the biggest home shutout in Major League Baseball in 141 years as they embarrassed the Mariners 22-0 yesterday. Brewers manager Pat Murphy, not seemingly bothered by running up the score on a position player, scoring 9 runs when the Mariners put infielder Leo Rivas into pitch to save the rest of their regular pitching staff.
5: I think we all have in the years, you know, you've all been involved in different things, but you know, it's one game, and it's a pretty good performance.
1: Seattle is now 3 games back of the wild card race. Over to the CFL, where more kudos for BC Lions running back Xander Horvath. His 102 yards on the ground on 15 carries, earning him a touchdown in BC's win last Thursday at McMahon Stadium against the Calgary Stampeders, also earning him one of the CFL Players of the Week awards. Horvath has registered 355 yards rushing during the Lions' 3-game winning streak and has 11 touchdowns on the season, which ties him with Saskatchewan's Tommy Stevens for the league lead. Edmonton DB J.J. Ross and quarterback Cody Fajardo rounding out the top performers for Week 11. Week 12 set to get underway tomorrow. This has a potential blowout in the works, or monumental upset, maybe, as the 8-1 Montreal Alouettes host the 0-9 Ottawa Redblacks on the Thursday matchup. From there, it is Edmonton and Winnipeg doing battle in a key matchup for the BC Lions to keep watch of in Edmonton, as Winnipeg is 2 points ahead of the Lions and third in the CFL West at 5-4. Elks lead the West at 7-3. Saturday, it is Hamilton in Toronto. Then the league stretches back out into Sunday games this week with your Gord's Appliance and Mattress Center BC Lions football coverage at BC Place, as the Leos will host the Saskatchewan Roughriders. The Riders sit in second in the West at 6-3 after a surprise loss to Hamilton this past week. The Kamloops Broncos with a change at quarterback as they prepare to host the Prince George Kodiaks this coming weekend at Hillside Saturday. And Coach Jay Daniels says Cole Rigler out with a nagging abductor tear injury.
22: We tried pushing through some of that stuff, and for him, you know, it's best that he just kind of heals and looks to his future, right? So from now on, he's kind of on the IR list, and we're just kind of moving on, next guy up mentality, and keep pushing forward.
1: That next one up is QB J.R. Howdle, who made his debut in Nanaimo on Saturday.
22: Well, I think his future is really bright. Smart quarterback, makes good reads and strong throws. I think his first game last weekend, he got a little nerves in him, right? Yeah, he came pretty hard at us with some pressure. So this week, it's about settling in the pocket and making sure he's making those right decisions.
1: The Broncos are 0-4 on the season, having scored just 7 points overall in the 4 games. PG is 1-3, lone win against the Broncos at the beginning of the season. Kickoff at 6 on Saturday from Hillside Stadium. Critical matchup tonight for the Vancouver Whitecaps at home at BC Place this evening. The leaders of the MLS West at home to the Houston Dynamo, who have quietly clawed their way up the standings, now sit just 2 points behind the Whitecaps for the top spot in the Western Conference. Whitecaps defender Tristan Blackmore notes that the guys on the team have been spending a lot of time just trying to recover physically from their 2-0 victory over the Seattle Sounders on Sunday, where temperatures were in the low 30s that day at Lumen Field.
23: We went into it knowing that there was going to be another factor, the heat, coming into play. Obviously, we try not to think about that as much as possible, but That's something we had to deal with down in Houston last time, which thankfully we don't have to worry about that here in Vancouver. Obviously, we're on our home pitch and with our home fans as well. That's going to give us an advantage. But they're a good team. They've gone on a good little run here. They have quality players, so it's going to be a big matchup.
1: Houston coming in with a record of 11-6-2, averaging 1.84 goals per game, which is the second highest in the West, fifth overall in the league. Kickoff this evening from BC Place at 7:30 with the Whitecaps, then turning it around one more time with a matchup coming up on Saturday against Dallas. In golf, Canadian golfer Brooke Henderson looking to defend her national women's crown this week in Edmonton as she hits Royal Mayfair Golf and Country Club for the CPKC LPGA Women's Open, which gets underway tomorrow. Henderson, who won the tournament last year in her home province of Ontario, says she's looking forward to see what the crowds in Edmonton will bring to the table this week as far as Canadian support is concerned.
3: There's so much love and there's so much just positive energy from them, and I feel like I've been able to use that to my advantage a lot of the years, which is really exciting.
1: Henderson currently sitting 11th in the current LPGA ranks with three top 10 finishes so far this season among the 14 tournaments that she's played in. She's yet to win a title this season, though. Will be challenged to defend her title this week as the current women's world number one American Kelly Norda is in the field along with Lydia Ko and Minji Lee, among others in the field. A tournament teeing off at Edmonton tomorrow. That is the latest from the NL Sports Desk.
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1: We've got the North American markets into positive territory with Dow up 346 points, or almost 2/3%. Similar 2/3% jump for the S&P 500 up 49. We've got the NASDAQ up 118. Now here in Canada, the S&P TSX also enjoying fruits of the labor down in the States, bouncing off the results from the indices in New York, where it's up 207 points right now, 36.575 in Toronto. Some of your movers today here in Canada on the negative side on the top of the board, including Manulife Financial shares off about 1.5%. We've got Enbridge shares down over 2%, but balancing things out, Equinox Gold shares, they are getting a big bump today, up about 9.5%. We've got Beta Gold up about 7% or thereabouts. Also up Kinross Gold, IM Gold, Baytex. All these guys are in the positive territory. Why should you say? Well, because we're seeing a 3.5% jump right now in the price of gold. The spot gold price up $150 right now to $4,484 per ounce. We're also seeing a big jump in international crude prices as well, up about 1.5% or $1.28 per barrel to $86.22. Western Canada Select, the U.S. price that is set by Calgary for the market, down almost 1.5%, 99 cents to $65.67 per barrel. Canadian dollar with a nice bump against the U.S. dollar, up 43 basis points or close to 0.6% on the day. That is a big jump as far as currency goes. 43 basis points to 72.38 cents to the U.S. dollar. And the Bitcoin exchange also on the rise today as well. It is up about 3.5% right now. $2,180 to the positive to $66,713 and change.
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6: I was talking to my mom yesterday. My mom is, I love my mom. I'm very close to my family, but we're also that type of family that's so close. We get on each other's nerves and, yeah, just annoy each other a lot. My mom is completely anxious. She's anxious about everything in life. Everything makes her nervous. It's hard to be around sometimes just because she's always, always nervous about everything that can go wrong. Like, there's no 2 minutes in a row that she's not worried about something, you know, and sometimes that takes a toll on you, especially someone like me who has anxiety. I blame it on her. But it gets worse when somebody who's very anxious is around somebody with anxiety, because then it ramps up your anxiety. But I was talking to my sister about it. I was like, is there something she's not afraid of? Like, I don't know. Then I started thinking of fears, irrational fears. Because a lot of us have irrational fears. That's not just my mom kind of thing. A lot of us have things we're scared of. For instance, I'm scared. So stupid. I'm scared of anything with like possession, demonic stuff, exorcist stuff. Like I cannot watch anything with an exorcism in it. And I blame it on The Exorcist back in the day when I was in grade. Oh, I was 11 when I saw that movie. Not because my parents let me. There was no way. I was at my best friend's house and her mom went out for the night and put it on and left us home with that movie on. And it completely destroyed me. I've been scared of anything like that ever since, irrationally too. Like anything to do with that type of stuff, I will get scared for days. Like it's embarrassing at this age that I'm still that way, but that's just how I am. So I want to know, is there something you're very scared of? Maybe it's irrational. Maybe it's not. Maybe it's just a fear. Like a lot of people are scared of heights, spiders, that kind of thing. Escalators. I have a best friend who is terrified of escalators. She won't go on. She will not go on. Even if there's 56 flights of stairs, she will not take an escalator. An elevator's fine, but not an escalator. Weird. But hey, I can't judge.
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0: Decades ahead of Vancouver and Toronto, it was the first city in North America to elect a Chinese Canadian as its mayor. It's also the first and only city to adopt a gun-slinging trout as its unofficial mascot. To keep up with how else Kamloops remains on the leading edge, Radio NL News and RadioNL.com.

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1: Good morning. I'm Paul James with the latest from the NL Newsroom. Another round of wildfire smoke set to continue inundating us here in Kamloops today and most likely tomorrow. Current levels not nearly as bad as they were earlier in the month, but still in the unhealthy range. Environment Canada's air quality health index for Kamloops sitting this morning at 5 out of the 10 plus. The international standard for PM2.5 parts per million reading coming at 135 to 145 in Kamloops, which is rated as unhealthy for certain groups. Comes as BC's top doctor told a wildfire briefing yesterday that the medical community doesn't really know what the long-term impacts of wildfire smoke are on human health. Dr. Bonnie Henry suggesting this is something that researchers will have to start diving into a bit more deeply.
2: We have low pollution compared to many other parts of the world, but the effects of wildfire smoke do go away after the air clears. But as periods of smoke get more common and longer during our summers, we do have concerns about long-term effects, and many of these are unknown.
1: Short term, it is believed that excessive PM2.5 exposure can increase the risk of heart failure for those who have underlying conditions, while also increasing reactions for those who suffer from bronchial allergies. A big step in shifting their life into recovery mode taking place for many in Clinton today as the Thompson-Nicola Regional District makes the rounds, picking up fridges and freezers from around the village. This pickup, the result of what could have been a fairly stressful process had an industry group not stepped up to cover the cost of disposing of fridges and freezers in Clinton and the surrounding area. The Major Appliance Recycling Roundtable, which is an industry group mandated by the province to take the lead on recycling appliances like fridges, freezers, AC units, and stoves, among others, has agreed to cover the cost of the pickup. Had it not, residents in Clinton faced the prospect of paying for the removal of their appliances themselves, many of which are unsalvageable after sitting without electricity for 3 weeks with perishables rotting inside them. Rather than doing that, the TNRD was prepared to pay the cost of the disposal itself, which is tricky because of environmental rules, which don't allow them to just be thrown away. That could have set the regional district back upward of $100,000. Well, most evacuation orders have come down for parts of the Okanagan. The province is warning that major blazes do remain active. BC Wildfire Service saying in an update that the Bald Range Fire near Summerland has seen recent behavior increase. It's warning that fuels do remain dry, which can make fires unpredictable. Update comes as more than 3,000 properties were taken off an evacuation list. Residents are allowed to re-enter this morning, though they do remain on evacuation alert. New vision for how traffic flows may look in Kamloops over the next 5 to 30 years being laid out before City Council. Council's Committee of the Whole being presented with a traffic study, which is recommending the shifting of heavy truck traffic out of the downtown core and eventually shifting of Seymour and Lansdowne streets into two-way routes. Traffic engineer Nino Yakute telling Council that would be over the medium term, though, between 6 and 20 years from now, and would also see trucks hauling dangerous goods be shifted to the Halston and away from TRU.
3: This would require short-term improvements such as realignment of three curves on that stretch of Odd Road, realignment of Odd Road and Tranquil intersection, and the improvement of the West Side Odd intersection, as well as the Halston on-ramp and terminal intersections.
1: The city also calling for short-term improvements to Seymour Street around the 300 block in front of the Center for the Performing Arts. Long-term, this traffic study also calling for a secondary bridge to be built between Mission Flats and the North Shore. U.S. President Donald Trump hitting pause for 3 days on new tariffs that were set to hit this country just after midnight last night. Top trade official from Ottawa has been in Washington hammering out a deal with their American counterparts to prevent the tariffs from actually being imposed. Reporter Hannah Stolz says the announcement coming over social media, as Trump likes to do.
4: The president says the duties were delayed based on the fact that Canada and the U.S., subject to the finalization of documents, have a deal. Trump pointed to the Keystone XL pipeline, saying it may be awoken from the grave.
1: The U.S. was set to impose 50% levies on roughly $28 billion worth of Canadian goods, targeting a range of products from hockey sticks to honey, wine, and cement. Alberta's technology minister is going to be hearing from residents in a small central city tonight on what they think of artificial intelligence data centers. Nate Glubish, scheduled to be in Lacombe for the first of a series of town halls. Premier Danielle Smith has previously promised the AI boom will generate billions in royalties and taxes, use limited amounts of water, and lower electricity transmission costs. However, opponents have some fears about water use, pollution, and electricity bills and say that the government's consultations coming after major approvals for and announcements are somewhat disingenuous. Tips or thoughts? NL News at RadioNL.com. Send them to us directly. Your weather's coming up next.
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1: We are looking at more wildfire smoke for us today here in Kamloops. A yellow warning in effect with the air quality health index levels at about a 5 this morning, which is unhealthy for certain groups. For today, as far as temperatures are concerned, we're looking at 33 degrees under mostly sunshine. A few clouds will roll in tonight, a low down to 16. Those clouds will be short-lived, though, as we're back into mostly sunshine for tomorrow. Another smoky day expected, though, for tomorrow as well here in the Kamloops area. High of 34 degrees. Might see some relief from that smoke, though, as we move toward the weekend. Friday, we're looking at a high of 35 degrees under a mix of sun and cloud. That cloud cover is going to be the precursor to some storm activity. Rain anticipated for Saturday, looking at a high of just 26 degrees. Cooler temperatures and some rain. Very good news for the wildfire front. We've got a 26-degree day on Sunday as well, with the possibility of shower activity mixed in there as well. As we get back into the work week Monday, it's a mix of sun and cloud. The call right now at a high of 27, looking at a high of 29 under partly cloudy skies on Tuesday.
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1: Paul James with you from the NL Sports Desk. Well, the Blue Jays can take another step today in positioning the team for a possible playoff battle in the final month of action. With 34 games to play, the Jays finding themselves in the meat of a 7-team battle for the American League playoff spot, the last one. But after a decisive 10-5 victory in the first game yesterday afternoon and a 3-game set against the Tampa Bay Rays, the Jays finding themselves closer to the top of that 7-team pile, just a half game out of the wild card. Jays would put together a consistent day at the plate. 17 hits overall as a team, including 3 separate home runs from Alejandro Kirk, team newcomer Josh Smith, who the Jays picked up from the Texas Rangers, as well as the Jays' Japanese slugger.
8: And now Okamoto gets one in the air, long way to left center, and there it goes! His first home run in 17 games and his 25th home run on the season.
1: That home run from Okamoto breaking a Jays rookie record for home runs in a season, which had been held by the Jays legend George Bell. Okamoto's record does come with a bit of an asterisk of sorts, as he played for numerous years in the Japanese Professional League. The Jays with a chance to replicate their victory again today up against the Rays, who will send their top starter to the mound, Drew Rasmussen, while the Jays will counter with veteran Max Scherzer. Jays finding themselves just half game back of the Texas Rangers in the wild card race, tied with Minnesota after the Twins would dump Atlanta 4-1. Of the 7 teams in the hunt for the wild card spot, 3 would face a setback. The Baltimore Orioles, who went into the day holding that wild card spot, would fall. They're 1 game back now after they went down to the Yankees 4-1. Detroit would go down to Pittsburgh 4-1 as well. Seattle, though, they took the worst of it. This was kind of gross, to be honest with you. The Milwaukee Brewers would create the biggest home shutout in Major League Baseball in 141 years as they embarrassed the Mariners 22-0 yesterday. Brewers manager Pat Murphy not seemingly bothered by running up the score on a position player, scoring 9 runs when the Mariners put infielder Leo Rivas into pitch to save the rest of their regular pitching staff.
9: I think we all have in the years, you know, you've all been involved in different things, but you know, it's just, it's 1 game, and it's a pretty good performance.
1: Seattle is now 3 games back of the wild card race. Over to the CFL, where more kudos for BC Lions running back Xander Horvath. His 102 yards on the ground on 15 carries, earning him a touchdown in BC's win last Thursday at McMahon Stadium against the Calgary Stampeders, also earning him one of the CFL Players of the Week awards. Horvath has registered 355 yards rushing during the Lions' three-game winning streak and has 11 touchdowns on the season, which ties him with Saskatchewan's Tommy Stevens for the league lead. Edmonton DB J.J. Ross and quarterback Cody Fajardo rounding out the top performers for Week 11. Week 12 set to get underway tomorrow. This has a potential blowout in the works, or monumental upset, maybe, as the 8-1 Montreal Alouettes host the 0-9 Ottawa Redblacks on the Thursday matchup. From there, it is Edmonton and Winnipeg doing battle in a key matchup for the BC Lions to keep watch of in Edmonton, as Winnipeg is 2 points ahead of the Lions and third in the CFL West at 5-4. Elks lead the West at 7-3. Saturday, it is Hamilton in Toronto. Then the league stretches back out into Sunday games this week with your Gord's Appliance and Mattress Center BC Lions football coverage at BC Place, as the Leos will host the Saskatchewan Rough Riders. The Riders sit in second in the West at 6-3 after a surprise loss to Hamilton this past week. The Kamloops Broncos with a change at quarterback as they prepare to host the Prince George Kodiaks this coming weekend at Hillside Saturday. Head coach Jay Daniels says Cole Rigler out with a nagging abductor tear injury.
10: We try pushing through some of that stuff, and for him, you know, it's best that he just kind of heals and looks to his future, right? So from now on, he's kind of on the IR list, and we're just kind of moving on, next guy up mentality, and keep pushing forward.
1: That next one up is QB J.R. Howdle, who made his debut in Nanaimo on Saturday.
10: Well, I think his future is really bright. Smart quarterback, makes good reads and strong throws. I think his first game last weekend, he got a little nerves in him, right? Yeah, he came pretty hard on us with some pressure. So this week, it's about selling in the pocket and making sure he's making those right decisions.
1: The Broncos are 0-4 on the season, having scored just 7 points overall in the four games. PG is 1-3, lone win against the Broncos at the beginning of the season. Kickoff at 6 on Saturday from Hillside Stadium. In golf, Canadian golfer Brooke Henderson looking to defend her national women's crown this week in Edmonton as she hits Royal Mayfair Golf and Country Club for the CPKC LPGA Women's Open, which gets underway tomorrow. Henderson, who won the tournament last year in her home province of Ontario, says she's looking forward to see what the crowds in Edmonton will bring to the table this week as far as Canadian support is concerned.
11: There's so much love and there's so much just positive energy from them, and I feel like I've been able to use that to my advantage a lot of the years, which is really exciting.
1: Henderson currently sitting 11th in the current LPGA ranks with three top 10 finishes so far this season among the 14 tournaments that she's played in. She's yet to win a title this season, though, will be challenged to defend her title this week as the current women's world number one American Kelly Norda is in the field along with Lydia Ko and Minji Lee, among others in the field. A tournament teeing off at Edmonton tomorrow. Tennis news, where Canada's Felix Auger-Aliassime takes on Francis Tiafoe at the Cincinnati Open round of 16 tonight, ranked fourth in the world and number two in that tournament. 26-year-old from Montreal looking for his first ATP Masters 1000 title after pulling out of his hometown National Bank Open with back injury earlier this month in Montreal. Australian tennis interesting cat, if you want to call him that, Nick Kyrgios, says he tested positive for cocaine in June and called the doping case a wake-up call after injuries left him feeling helpless and alone. Former Wimbledon finalist, 31-year-old Aussie, who's very brash, provisionally suspended August 4th after testing positive at a lower-tier grass court event in Spain, says he takes full responsibility for his actions. Over to the world of soccer, where we got a key matchup tonight for the Vancouver Whitecaps at home at BC Place, leaders of the MLS West. They take on the Houston Dynamos, who've quietly clawed their way up the standings, now sitting just 2 points back of the Caps for the top spot in the Western Conference. Whitecaps defender Tristan Blackmon says that the Dynamo are going to be tough.
12: Like I said, they're a good team. They have very good individual players, and they have that momentum going for them right now. So we know they're going to be, you know, bringing their best foot forward, and they have attacking players that can do things individually on the ball, and we're going to be prepared for it. So.
1: Houston in with a record of 11-6-2, averaging 1.84 goals per game, while the Caps are averaging just over 2 points per game. Kickoff this evening at BC Place at 7. And maybe it was the fan base taking aim at her on-court muscle, or maybe she just doesn't like Toronto, but the WNBA's unicorn, seemingly with not a lot of enjoyment in her time in Canada. Caitlin Clark and the Indiana Fever making it into Toronto for the first time since the WNBA expanded into Canada this season. Now, Caitlin Clark, if you're not familiar, a major standout in college, viewed as the new face of the WNBA. It's also been the target of some pretty tough play by the rest of the league, who resents her being given her accolades even before she even played a game. Regardless, she and the Indiana Fever would win last night 101-96 against the Toronto Tempo, keeping them in third place in the 15-team league and stretching their winning streak to 5. Now, Caitlin Clark, speaking with ESPN after the victory, though, asked about the condition of one of her teammates who left the game at Scotiabank Arena in Toronto a little early.
13: Well, maybe if Canada had air conditioning, Holly, that would probably be helpful, but it's a million degrees in here, but hopefully she'll be okay, but we certainly missed her.
14: Other than the heat, how have you enjoyed your trip north of the border, your first time here in Canada?
13: It's been great. The fans were great tonight, and it's really cool to see how much women's basketball has grown, so really fun for my first time in Canada, and certainly excited to come back.
1: Clark's teammate Sophie Cunningham, who's become a bit of a lightning rod on social media for her style of play and protecting Caitlin Clark from aggression, but also her stance on transgendered issues, booed by the crowd in Toronto every time she touched the ball. She'd laugh off that criticism, saying it was likely her reaction to an online post, which got everybody riled up. Apparently, she tried ketchup chips for the first time in Canada, which is, of course, a uniquely Canadian flavor. And that is the latest from the NL Sports Desk.
0: We're the proud voice of a booming Blazers Nation. But we don't hang our hats on those boys alone. When the North Paws are on the diamond, the Wolfpack is on the prowl. United is on the pitch, or the classics are in the pool. Radio NL Sports has you covered.

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1: We're talking about fears. What are you scared of in life? And Janine, you're scared of something that I think a lot of people are. Mice.
2: I'm terrified of them.
1: Oh my God, so am I.
2: I'm terrified.
1: They are so disgusting and creepy.
2: I can't do them in the traps. I can't do them dead. I can't do them alive. I can't do anything.
1: No, I'm with you. We stayed at a cabin a couple summers ago with my in-laws in the middle of the bushes, and I could hear mice in the walls all night long, and I was having a panic attack.
2: They're in my house.
1: Oh, how do you live there? I would die.
2: I have to really work hard at it.
1: Yeah.
2: I check traps every morning before I have my coffee.
1: No, you don't.
2: Yeah, I do. They're not in traps every morning, but now that's what I have to do to live my life.
1: I can't. Anyways, you are a braver soul than I.
2: No, it's not fun.
1: Well, can you update me in a couple months? Let me know how your mental health is doing.
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1: Good morning. I'm Paul James with the latest from the NL Newsroom. Another morning of yellow alert for wildfire smoke here in Kamloops. AQI readings in Kamloops this morning in the 130 to 140 range per parts per million, leveling close to the unhealthy scale. The AHQI, that is the health index for wildfire smoke, into the number 5 level from Environment Canada, that's about the median point, comes as BC's top doctor, given a chance to try to explain how the wildfire smoke we've been sucking in over the course of the past month or so in the southern interior is actually impacting our longer-term health. Dr. Bonnie Henry, taking part in the wildfire briefing with various ministers and ministries, and says it's important for people to protect themselves as best they can from PM 2.5.
2: As periods of smoke get more common and longer during our summers, we do have concerns about long-term effects, and many of these are unknown. It's still unknown how these periodic exposures can affect our health in the future. That's why it's so important that the measures we take now to protect those, particularly those who are at higher risk.
1: In a bid to have folks protected from the wildfire smoke, free N95 masks being made available at different locations in Kamloops and the surrounding region as well. Well, a chance for folks in Clinton to rid themselves of one of the more revolting reminders of their time away from home due to the wildfires on evacuation order. The TNRD making the rounds in the village today, collecting people's unwanted fridges and freezers. All appliances in the village and the surrounding area are left without electricity for 3 weeks. Power going out same day people in Clinton were forced out due to the evacuation order on July the 24th. This left many returning to fridges and freezers full of spoiled food, in some cases unrecoverable damage. There were concerns that folks would be forced to pay out of pocket for their disposal. However, the Major Appliance Recycling Roundtable, an industry-led group which is mandated by the provincial government to lead the recycling of major appliances in BC, has agreed to cover the cost, which likely saved the TNRD around $100,000 or more in costs. The mayor of Summerlin says that it could be a long road ahead for many of his residents who were chased out of their homes earlier this month due to the Bald Range wildfire. But Doug Holmes says he's confident members of the community are there to support one another as many of them move back. A total of 3,000 properties taken off the evacuation orders, which means that some 90% of the community is now back in town. About a dozen other properties in the Summerlin area still under an evacuation order, though. City of Kamloops looking at some short-term and long-term options to try to realign the traffic flows through the downtown core of the city. Council's Committee of the Whole with a report which provides some short and longer-term options to eventually eliminate the flow of heavy truck traffic through the downtown by eventually having Seymour and Lansdowne converted into two-way streets rather than the one-ways they are right now. In the interim, Nino Ekute with the city's traffic department says the study also looking at ways to get the dangerous goods route away from university students and families in Upper Sahali.
3: What we are also proposing in the southern section is to remove the truck route designation from McGill Road between Columbia and Hillside Drive. This is primarily because that section sees a lot of pedestrian activity. We do have TRU on the north side and a lot of housing on the south side.
1: Longer term, the city's traffic department also looking at the creation of a secondary bridge across the North Thompson River to the west of the Overlanders, like linking Mission Flats Road and Crestline on the North Shore. And from the world of hockey, the Kamloops Blazers have pulled off a fairly significant deal with really nothing but upside for Kamloops. The Blazers trading forward Josh Evas-Chessen to the Medicine Hat Tigers. In exchange, the Blazers will get Medicine Hat's first and fourth round draft pick next summer, as well as a sixth rounder in a future draft. Evas-Chessen was not expected to be in a Blazers uniform this season, as he had already committed to RPI, which is a Northern New York Polytechnical College known for training engineers, but also as a hockey program, which plays in the top echelons of NCAA hockey in Division I. He'd already informed the Blazers of his plans to play out his 20-year-old year in the U.S. college system. However, there are expectations that Evas-Chessen will not suit up for RPI this season and will instead finish out his junior career as a 20-year-old in his hometown of Medicine Hat, play alongside the Ruck Twins this season on what's expected to be a pretty powerhouse Tigers team. Evas-Chessen would put up 73 points with the Blazers last season, including 33 goals after he signed with the Blazers after spending the previous season with the Trail Smoke Eaters in the BCHL. Evas-Chessen's breakout year didn't result in any interest in the NHL draft. He was passed over in his 19-year-old year, but would get a chance to work out with the Dallas Stars development camp as an invitee. The Blazers, as mentioned, getting a first and a fourth for next year in the draft, as well as a sixth rounder in a draft to come. Tips or thoughts, NL News at RadioNL.com. Send them to us directly. Weather's next.
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1: We've got another yellow alert in effect for air quality here in the Kamloops area. Looking at AQI readings this morning in a range of about 136 downtown to about 146 in the Valley View area out toward the east of the community. That smoke is going to stick with us for today, so be advised of that. But above that smoke, it's mostly sunshine for today. Warmer temperatures as well. 33 degrees expected. We've got 16 under partly cloudy skies overnight. Then it's another warm day for tomorrow with 34 degrees anticipated, but smoke is expected to stick with us through Thursday as well. Friday, though, it may ease back a bit, but the temperatures are going to be up. 35 degrees anticipated under a mix of sun and cloud, the call. But as we get into the weekend, this is where we could see some relief and should see some relief. In fact, 26 degrees anticipated just for the daytime high Saturday with a chance of showers mixed in throughout the day and pretty good chance we will see some rain. That's much needed relief for the smoke and, of course, wildfires as well. 26 on Sunday, the chance of showers mixed in. 27 under a mix of sun and cloud, the call for Monday. 29 Tuesday, also partly cloudy.
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1: One Hit Wonder Wednesday.
0: Good morning. I'm Stacey Thompson. I don't know if we can call this a one-hit wonder or two one-hit wonders, because these are actually technically two songs, but it sounds really weird if they are not played together. They were sold as a double A-side single, so that means that there was no A-side, B-side. Each song was just as important. Other noted double A-side singles would include The Beatles' Day Tripper, We Can Work It Out, or The Clash, and so on. So anyway, this one was released from the Kings, and it became a bigger hit in Chicago before it became a huge hit anywhere in Canada. But we had it as a big one. So yes, I guess it is a one-hit wonder, although it's kind of two parts to one song. This Beat Goes On, Switchin' to Grind. It's the Kings' One Hit Wonder Wednesday.

0: lover boy, hot girls in love, part of your 70s, 80s, 90s. I'm Stacey, and a belated happy birthday to Madonna. 68. She turned 68 on the 16th, and she is still celebrating on her social media. She's posting all these lovely pictures. She just said, eat, pray, love, drink, dance, break plates, feed cats. Sounds like a plan. Let's hear from Madonna. Open your heart to start things off next.
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2: Paul James with you from the NL Newsroom. Here's what we're keeping watch on this hour. It is a big step in shifting their life into recovery mode, taking place for folks in Clinton, as the Thompson-Nicolay Regional District making the rounds today, picking up fridges and freezers from around the village. This pickup, the end result of what could have been a fairly stressful process had an industry group not stepped up to cover the cost of disposing of the fridges and freezers in Clinton and the surrounding area. The Major Appliance Recycling Roundtable, an industry group mandated by the province to take the lead on recycling appliances like fridges, freezers, AC units, stoves, has agreed to cover the cost of the pickup and their disposal. Had it not, residents in Clinton did face the prospect of paying for the removal of the appliances themselves, many of which are unsalvageable after sitting for 3 weeks without electricity with perishables inside. Rather than doing that, though, the TNRD was also prepared to pay for the cost of the disposal, which is tricky because of environmental rules which do not allow them to just be thrown away. That potentially could have set the regional district back upward of $100,000. Now getting a few more details about an incident this past weekend in Brock near Parkcrest Elementary, Edgemount Avenue, which was inundated by RCMP officers for a time on Saturday, giving neighborhood a spectacle. Was RCMP officers responding to a report of a man with a gun. Mounties say the call came in at around 9 on Saturday evening to a home in the 2000 block of Edgemount Avenue, which is directly south of the train track separating the rest of Brock from Ord Road. A report of a man with a gun. Seems the weapon was pulled after the suspect and another man got into a fight. Mounties say they flooded the area, surrounded the home, eventually taking six into custody. Now, in the end, none of them would face any charges, or at least not now. Mounties seemingly taking some grief, though, for the show of force, issuing a statement saying that they do understand it is concerning to see many officers in a residential neighborhood. RCMP statement goes on to counter that public safety is paramount, though, and a cautious response was necessary, particularly when guns are reportedly involved. Now, let's check in with what else is happening on the national and international front.
3: Now this update from the Canadian press. Canada-U.S. Trade Minister Dominic LeBlanc and Chief Negotiator Janice Charette are meeting today with United States Trade Representative Jameson Greer in Washington. The sit-down coming about 12 hours after President Donald Trump announced a three-day pause on 50% tariffs on a host of Canadian goods worth $28 billion. The B.C. Wildfire Service is warning some 3,000 residents in a region of the Okanagan they can still see smoldering ground fire and smoke for the next few weeks. The message comes with the lifting of evacuation orders for some 3,000 residents who live near the Bald Range fire. Sikh activists in BC and Ontario are being warned by Mounties about threats against their life. RCMP have issued letters to at least two Canadian Sikh activists telling them their lives are under threat for their involvement in trying to create an independent Sikh state in India. And the Competition Bureau is seeking to block Norterra Foods' proposed deal to buy the Green Giant and Le Sueur brands of canned and frozen vegetables in Canada from U.S.-based B&G Foods. From the Canadian press, I'm Dom Mitchell.
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2: We're looking at more wildfire smoke for us today here in Kamloops. A yellow warning in effect with the air quality health index levels at about a 5 this morning, which is unhealthy for certain groups. For today, as far as temperatures are concerned, we're looking at 33 degrees under mostly sunshine. A few clouds will roll in tonight, a low down to 16. Those clouds will be short-lived, though, as we're back into mostly sunshine for tomorrow. Another smoky day expected, though, for tomorrow as well here in the Kamloops area. High of 34 degrees. Might see some relief from that smoke, though, as we move toward the weekend. Friday, we're looking at a high of 35 degrees under a mix of sun and cloud. That cloud cover is going to be the precursor to some storm activity. Rain anticipated for Saturday, looking at a high of just 26 degrees. Cooler temperatures and some rain. Very good news for the wildfire front. We've got a 26-degree day on Sunday as well, with the possibility of shower activity mixed in there as well. As we get back into the work week Monday, it's a mix of sun and cloud. The call right now at a high of 27, looking at a high of 29 under partly cloudy skies on Tuesday.
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1: 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That's Kamloops, and so are we. 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

0: Lenny Kravitz just wrapped up his European portion of the tour.
1: This for me,
0: a couple more dates in the States, and then I'm guessing
1: it actually brings a
0: he'll be able to chill a little bit. American woman, here's Lenny Kravitz.
1: Really into it, and he got me onto Lenny Kravitz.

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That being said, other artists liked it and actually performed it before Warren Zevon recorded it. Jackson Browne would play it. Bob Dylan did so for a while. And then in 1978, Warren Zevon decided, I'm going to actually record that song. And he included it on his album, Excitable Boy. And it became his biggest hit. Who knew a song that started up as a joke would become a one-hit wonder? Werewolves of London, Warren Zevon.

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0: Good morning. I'm Paul James with the latest from the NL Newsroom. Another round of wildfire smoke set to continue inundating us here in Kamloops today and most likely tomorrow. Current levels not nearly as bad as they were earlier in the month, but still in the unhealthy range. Environment Canada's air quality health index for Kamloops sitting this morning at 5 out of the 10 plus. The international standard for PM2.5 parts per million reading coming at 135 to 145 in Kamloops, which is rated as unhealthy for certain groups. Comes as BC's top doctor told a wildfire briefing yesterday that the medical community doesn't really know what the long-term impacts of wildfire smoke are on human health. Dr. Bonnie Henry suggesting this is something that researchers will have to start diving into a bit more deeply.
1: We have low pollution compared to many other parts of the world, but the effects of wildfire smoke do go away after the air clears. But as periods of smoke get more common and longer during our summers, we do have concerns about long-term effects, and many of these are unknown.
0: Short term, it is believed that excessive PM2.5 exposure can increase the risk of heart failure for those who have underlying conditions, while also increasing reactions for those who suffer from bronchial allergies. A big step in shifting their life into recovery mode taking place for many in Clinton today as the Thompson-Nicola Regional District makes the rounds, picking up fridges and freezers from around the village. This pickup, the result of what could have been a fairly stressful process had an industry group not stepped up to cover the cost of disposing of fridges and freezers in Clinton and the surrounding area. The Major Appliance Recycling Roundtable, which is an industry group mandated by the province to take the lead on recycling appliances like fridges, freezers, AC units, and stoves, among others, has agreed to cover the cost of the pickup. Had it not, residents in Clinton faced the prospect of paying for the removal of their appliances themselves, many of which are unsalvageable after sitting without electricity for 3 weeks with perishables rotting inside them. Rather than doing that, the TNRD was prepared to pay the cost of the disposal itself, which is tricky because of environmental rules, which don't allow them to just be thrown away. That could have set the regional district back upward of $100,000. Well, most evacuation orders have come down for parts of the Okanagan. The province is warning that major blazes do remain active. BC Wildfire Service saying in an update that the Bald Range Fire near Summerland has seen recent behavior increase. It's warning that fuels do remain dry, which can make fires unpredictable. Update comes as more than 3,000 properties were taken off an evacuation list. Residents are allowed to re-enter this morning, though they do remain on evacuation alert. New vision for how traffic flows may look in Kamloops over the next 5 to 30 years being laid out before City Council. Council's Committee of the Whole being presented with a traffic study, which is recommending the shifting of heavy truck traffic out of the downtown core and eventually shifting of Seymour and Lansdowne streets into two-way routes. Traffic engineer Nino Yakute telling Council that would be over the medium term, though, between 6 and 20 years from now, and would also see trucks hauling dangerous goods be shifted to the Halston and away from TRU.
2: This would require short-term improvements such as realignment of three curves on that stretch of Odd Road, realignment of Odd Road and Tranquil intersection, and the improvement of the West Side Odd intersection, as well as the Halston on-ramp and terminal intersections.
0: The city also calling for short-term improvements to Seymour Street around the 300 block in front of the Center for the Performing Arts. Long-term, this traffic study also calling for a secondary bridge to be built between Mission Flats and the North Shore. U.S. President Donald Trump hitting pause for 3 days on new tariffs that were set to hit this country just after midnight last night. Top trade official from Ottawa has been in Washington hammering out a deal with their American counterparts to prevent the tariffs from actually being imposed. Reporter Hannah Stolz says the announcement coming over social media, as Trump likes to do.
3: The president says the duties were delayed based on the fact that Canada and the U.S., subject to the finalization of documents, have a deal. Trump pointed to the Keystone XL pipeline, saying it may be awoken from the grave.
0: The U.S. was set to impose 50% levies on roughly $28 billion worth of Canadian goods, targeting a range of products from hockey sticks to honey, wine, and cement. Alberta's technology minister going to be hearing from residents in a small central city tonight on what they think of artificial intelligence data centers. Nate Glubish is scheduled to be in Lacombe for the first of a series of town halls. Premier Danielle Smith has previously promised the AI boom will generate billions in royalties and taxes, use limited amounts of water, and lower electricity transmission costs. However, opponents have some fears about water use, pollution, and electricity bills and say that the government's consultations coming after major approvals for and announcements are somewhat disingenuous. Tips or thoughts? NLNews at RadioNL.com. 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Your weather's coming up next.
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0: We've got another yellow alert in effect for air quality here in the Kamloops area. Looking at AQI readings this morning in a range of about 136 downtown to about 146 in the Valley View area out toward the east of the community. That smoke is going to stick with us for today, so be advised of that. But above that smoke, it's mostly sunshine for today. Warmer temperatures as well, 33 degrees expected. We've got 16 under partly cloudy skies overnight. Then it's another warm day for tomorrow with 34 degrees anticipated, but smoke is expected to stick with us through Thursday as well. Friday, though, it may ease back a bit, but the temperatures are going to be up. 35 degrees anticipated under a mix of sun and cloud, the call. But as we get into the weekend, this is where we could see some relief and should see some relief. In fact, 26 degrees anticipated just for the daytime high Saturday with a chance of showers mixed in throughout the day and pretty good chance we will see some rain. That's much needed relief for the smoke and, of course, wildfires as well. 26 on Sunday, the chance of showers mixed in. 27 under a mix of sun and cloud, the call for Monday. 29 Tuesday, also partly cloudy.

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1: One Hit Wonder Wednesday.
0: Good morning. I'm Stacey Thompson, and lots of One Hit Wonders continuing for you today, including this one. We go back to 1984, and the story is a deep one in this song, actually. It portrays a young man who's bullied for being gay, and he ends up leaving town. And as he travels on the train, he meets up with other band members, and you know, off he goes to a happier life elsewhere. The album was called The Age of Consent, and the video was directed by the same gentleman, Bernard Rose, who did Relax by Frankie Goes to Hollywood. Your One Hit Wonder Wednesday, back to 1984 for Bronski Beat and Small Town Boy, 70s, 80s, 90s.

0: There's Jan Arden in Sensitive, and I just want to quickly say congratulations to Jan and her wife, Thordis Elva. They tied the knot this weekend, and if you want to see the gorgeous wedding photos, you can go to Jan Arden's, any of her social media pages, Instagram, Facebook, whatever it is that you've got to check out. All right, back to it.
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0: 1984 for this one hit, which lead singer Pete Burns said he was inspired to write after getting two songs in his head. He was listening to Luther Vandross' I Wanted Your Love, and he said it wasn't the same chord structure, but it just sparked something for him. The other song that inspired him was done by Little Nell, and it was called See You Round Like a Record. Putting those two together, he gave us the big hit for Dead or Alive. From the album Youthquake, second studio album for Dead or Alive, You Spin Me Round Like a Record. It's in for your One Hit Wonder Wednesday.

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1: Paul James with you from the NL Newsroom. Here's what we're keeping watch on this hour. Another round of wildfire smoke continuing to inundate us here in Kamloops. Today and tomorrow, current levels not nearly as bad as they were earlier in the month, but still in the unhealthy range. The Environment Canada Air Quality Health Index for Kamloops sitting at a 5 out of the 10-plus rating. An international standard PM2.5 parts per million ratings coming in the range of around 125 to 150 in Kamloops today, which is rated as unhealthy for certain groups. It comes as BC's top doctor, Dr. Bonnie Henry, telling a wildfire briefing that the medical community does not really know yet what the long-term impacts of wildfire smoke are on human health, suggesting this is something that researchers will have to start diving into more deeply.
2: We have low pollution compared to many other parts of the world, but the effects of wildfire smoke do go away after the air clears. But as periods of smoke get more common and longer during our summers, we do have concerns about long-term effects, and many of these are unknown.
1: Short term, it is believed that excessive PM2.5 exposure can increase the risk of heart failure for those who have underlying conditions, while also increasing reactions for those who suffer from bronchial allergies. It's a deal that really only carries downside for the Kamloops Blazers on December the 16th of this season, and if the two teams end up squaring off in the WHL Finals at the end of the season. The Blazers have traded forward Josh Evis-Chessin to the Medicine Hat Tigers. In return for the 2006-born Evis-Chessin's rights, the Blazers will get the Tigers' first and fourth round picks in next summer's WHL draft, on top of a sixth round pick from Medicine Hat in the 2029 draft. At first blush, the preseason trade might be viewed as a loss of a scoring talent for the Blazers. However, that scoring prowess that Evis-Chessin displayed last season, where he tallied 33 goals as part of a 73-point campaign, was not expected to be wearing a Blazers jersey anyway. Evis-Chessin had already informed the Blazers of his intention to play out his 20-year-old season at the Rensselaer Polytechnic Institute in Troy, New York, taking advantage of the NCAA eligibility that he has. However, he is expected to suit up for the Tigers this season instead in his hometown of Medicine Hat, where the Blazers will face him just the one time in the regular season in mid-December. Now let's check in with what else is happening on the national and international front.
3: Now this update from the Canadian Press. Conservative leader Pierre Poilievre says his party is relieved there is a three-day delay on new 50% U.S. tariffs on some Canadian goods. While speaking to reporters in Charlottetown PEI today, Poilievre added that he's looking forward to a, quote, new and excellent deal that is being finalized, one that he says should include an end to tariffs on Canadians. A Halifax man is facing a new charge after allegedly threatening to bomb the U.S. consulate in the city earlier this month. Today, a prosecutor confirmed another charge for threatening to endanger the life of an internationally protected person. Residents of a small Alberta city will be face-to-face with the province's technology minister tonight to share their thoughts on artificial intelligence data centers. The Lacombe visit is the first of a series of town halls Nate Glubish will attend after spending years crafting an AI strategy and wooing investors to build enormous computer complexes and power supplies needed. And North Korea is shrugging off U.S. President Donald Trump's scaling back of military drills with South Korea, saying it changes nothing. From the Canadian Press, I'm Don Mitchell.
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1: We are looking at more wildfire smoke for us today here in Kamloops. A yellow warning in effect with the Air Quality Health Index levels at about a 5 this morning, which is unhealthy for certain groups. For today, as far as temperatures are concerned, we're looking at 33 degrees under mostly sunshine. A few clouds will roll in tonight, a low down to 16. Those clouds will be short-lived, though, as we're back into mostly sunshine for tomorrow. Another smoky day expected, though, for tomorrow as well here in the Kamloops area. High of 34 degrees. Might see some relief from that smoke, though, as we move toward the weekend. Friday, we're looking at a high of 35 degrees under a mix of sun and cloud. That cloud cover is going to be the precursor to some storm activity. Rain anticipated for Saturday, looking at a high of just 26 degrees. Cooler temperatures and some rain. Very good news for the wildfire front. We've got a 26-degree day on Sunday as well, with the possibility of shower activity mixed in there as well. As we get back into the work week Monday, it's a mix of sun and cloud. The call right now and a high of 27, looking at a high of 29 under partly cloudy skies on Tuesday.
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0: Tanya, you wanted to hear this AC/DC song. How come?
1: This song takes me back to, girls' night out in the club or just out for drinks. This song comes on, we jump up from the table and hit the dance floor. You know, this song was a classic then, and it's still a classic today. If we're at a party or it doesn't matter where we are, let's boogie.
0: You got it. Knocking me out with those Canadian thighs is what we used to say. You shook me all night.

Another one-hit wonder, there's Sheriff, when I'm with you. Mind you, the lead singer, Freddie Kirchy, had a hit with Alias, More Than Words Can Say. Billy Idol had more than one hit, but we still love him. Here's Moni Moni.

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5: I had no choice but to hear you. 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Diamond

0: We are Radio NL, and we play the 70s, 80s, 90s. Here's one now.
1: Morning. I'm Paul James with the latest from the NL Newsroom. Another morning of yellow alert for wildfire smoke here in Kamloops. AQI readings in Kamloops this morning in the 130 to 140 range per parts per million, leveling close to the unhealthy scale. The AHQI, that is the health index for wildfire smoke, into the number 5 level from Environment Canada, that's about the median point, comes as BC's top doctor, given a chance to try to explain how the wildfire smoke we've been sucking in over the course of the past month or so in the southern interior is actually impacting our longer-term health. Dr. Bonnie Henry taking part in the wildfire briefing with various ministers and ministries and says it's important for people to protect themselves as best they can from PM2.5.
2: As periods of smoke get more common and longer during our summers, we do have concerns about long-term effects, and many of these are unknown. It's still unknown how these periodic exposures can affect our health in the future. That's why it's so important that the measures we take now to protect those, particularly those who are at higher risk.
1: In a bid to have folks protected from the wildfire smoke, free N95 masks being made available different locations in Kamloops and the surrounding region as well. Well, a chance for folks in Clinton to rid themselves of one of the more revolting reminders of their time away from home due to the wildfires on evacuation order. The TNRD making the rounds in the village today, collecting people's unwanted fridges and freezers. All appliances in the village and the surrounding area are left without electricity for 3 weeks. Power going out same day people in Clinton were forced out due to the evacuation order on July the 24th. This left many returning to fridges and freezers full of spoiled food, in some cases unrecoverable damage. There were concerns that folks would be forced to pay out of pocket for their disposal. However, the Major Appliance Recycling Roundtable, an industry-led group which is mandated by the provincial government to lead the recycling of major appliances in BC, has agreed to cover the cost, which likely saved the TNRD around $100,000 or more in costs. The mayor of Summerlin says that it could be a long road ahead for many of his residents who were chased out of their homes earlier this month due to the Bald Range wildfire. But Doug Holmes says he's confident members of the community are there to support one another as many of them move back. A total of 3,000 properties taken off the evacuation orders, which means that some 90% of the community is now back in town. About a dozen other properties in the Summerlin area still under an evacuation order, though. City of Kamloops looking at some short-term and long-term options to try to realign the traffic flows through the downtown core of the city. Council's Committee of the Whole with a report which provides some short and longer-term options to eventually eliminate the flow of heavy truck traffic through the downtown, eventually having Seymour and Lansdowne converted into two-way streets rather than the one-ways they are right now. In the interim, Nino Ecoute with the city's traffic department says the study also looking at ways to get the dangerous goods route away from university students and families in Upper Sahali.
3: What we are also proposing in the southern section is to remove the truck route designation from McGill Road between Columbia and Hillside Drive. This is primarily because that section sees a lot of pedestrian activity. We do have TRU on the north side and a lot of housing on the south side.
1: Longer term, the city's traffic department also looking at the creation of a secondary bridge across the North Thompson River to the west of the Overlanders, like linking Mission Flats Road and Crestline on the North Shore. And from the world of hockey, the Kamloops Blazers have pulled off a fairly significant deal with really nothing but upside for Kamloops. The Blazers trading forward Josh Evas-Chessen to the Medicine Hat Tigers. In exchange, the Blazers will get Medicine Hat's first and fourth round draft pick next summer, as well as a sixth rounder in a future draft. Evas-Chessen was not expected to be in a Blazers uniform this season, as he had already committed to RPI, which is a Northern New York Polytechnical College known for training engineers, but also as a hockey program, which plays in the top echelons of NCAA hockey in Division I. He had already informed the Blazers of his plans to play out his 20-year-old year in the U.S. college system. However, there are expectations that Evas-Chessen will not suit up for RPI this season and will instead finish out his junior career as a 20-year-old in his hometown of Medicine Hat, play alongside the Ruck Twins this season on what's expected to be a pretty powerhouse Tigers team. Evas-Chessen would put up 73 points with the Blazers last season, including 33 goals after he signed with the Blazers after spending the previous season with the Trail Smoke Eaters in the BCHL. Evas-Chessen's breakout year didn't result in any interest in the NHL draft. He was passed over in his 19-year-old year, but would get a chance to work out with the Dallas Stars development camp as an invitee. The Blazers, as mentioned, getting a first and a fourth for next year in the draft, as well as a sixth rounder in a draft to come. Tips or thoughts, NLNews at RadioNL.com. 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Weather's next.
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1: We've got another yellow alert in effect for air quality here in the Kamloops area. Looking at AQI readings this morning, in a range of about 136 downtown to about 146 in the Valley View area out toward the east of the community. That smoke is going to stick with us for today, so be advised of that. But above that smoke, it's mostly sunshine for today. Warmer temperatures as well, 33 degrees expected. We've got 16 under partly cloudy skies overnight. Then it's another warm day for tomorrow with 34 degrees anticipated, but smoke is expected to stick with us through Thursday as well. Friday, though, it may ease back a bit, but the temperatures are going to be up. 35 degrees anticipated under a mix of sun and cloud, the call. But as we get into the weekend, this is where we could see some relief and should see some relief. In fact, 26 degrees anticipated just for the daytime high Saturday, with a chance of showers mixed in throughout the day, and pretty good chance we will see some rain. That's much needed relief for the smoke and, of course, wildfires as well. 26 on Sunday, the chance of showers mixed in. 27 under a mix of sun and cloud, the call for Monday. 29 Tuesday, also partly cloudy.
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1: With American markets, we've got the New York indices in positive territory, as is the S&P TSX here in Toronto. Dow up 128. We've got 23 to the positive on the S&P 500. NASDAQ gaining 50 this hour. Now here in Canada, the S&P TSX up 51 to 36.418. Some of your movers today here in Canada. Manulife Financial, by far the most actively traded. It's down about 2% on the day. We've got Enbridge shares also down closer to 3%. But the gold miners, the big rally on the day today. We've got Equinox Gold up about 8.25%. We're up almost 5% on Beta Gold. We've got IAM Gold Corporation shares close to 6% higher. Kinross Gold up about 8.5%. Barrick Gold Mining up about 5.5% on the day itself. Why, do you ask? Well, 3.5% rise in the price of the spot gold trade today, up $159 to $4,494 per ounce. Big rush on the gold miners today. Also, a pretty bolsterous jump on the international crude price. West Texas Intermediate up to $86.47 per barrel. That's a $1.53 rise. Canadian dollar, benefactor of all of this today as well. It's up 42 basis points against the greenback, currently trading at 72.37 cents U.S.
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such a funny video that went to this song with like stretched out plasticine face from the Northern Pikes. She ain't pretty. 70s, 80s, 90s.

0: Looks like Marvin Gaye has your cure. Sexual healing, it's part of your 70s, 80s, 90s. I'm Stacey.
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0: This one is a unique one-hit wonder because it was an absolute smash hit in all of North America. But for their hometown in the UK, it only reached number 49 on the charts, so it wasn't really considered a big hit there. The artist we're talking about is Thomas Dolby, and the album was The Golden Age of Wireless. But because this song wasn't a hit in the UK, it wasn't actually considered to be included in the album originally. But then, when it had such a massive success in Canada and the US, they went back and reissued the album and included the song. Now, the person that is speaking on the album is, in fact, a scientist and a TV presenter by the name of Magnus Pike. He's the one that you hear screaming out, "Science. She blinded me with science." One Hit Wonder Wednesday.

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0: Here's Trooper, two for the show, part of your 70s, 80s, 90s. I learned something fascinating about our country. Did you know that there are parts of Canada that actually have less gravity than the rest of the planet? I know it sounds like sci-fi, but if you go to the Hudson Bay area, the Earth's gravitational pull is genuinely a little bit weaker than the global average. It's because of two reasons. First of all, deep underground swirling magma is dragging the Earth's crust downward. And secondly, during the last ice age, like 10,000 years ago, a massive heavy glacier squished the land down so much that it's still slowly bouncing back today. And since there's slightly less mass in the Earth right there, there's slightly less gravity. So if the scale is being rude to you at home, just book a trip to the Hudson Bay. It's like the ultimate Canadian weight loss program. Just stand where the giant glacier used to be and let physics do the rest. Another 10 in a row? All right. How about Tracy Chapman next?
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2: Paul James with you from the NL Newsroom. Here's what we're keeping watch on this hour. A chance for folks in the village of Clinton to rid themselves of one of the more potent reminders of their time on evacuation from the community, what are known in the recycling industry as stinkers. Thompson Nicola Regional District making the rounds, collecting refrigerators and freezers from homes in Clinton today where the owners feel they're unable to salvage the appliances if they sat filled with food and other perishables for 3 weeks without electricity. Those appliances, some of the lingering concerns that people in Clinton did have as they prepared to go back to the community last weekend. Because of rules at the Eco Depots run by the TNRD, appliances tainted with spoiled food would not be allowed in. Simply trashing them not allowed, as well as they contain toxic materials that have to be recycled. However, an industry group, the Major Appliance Recycling Roundtable, putting forward the cost for cleanup and disposal, which otherwise would have had to been picked up by the TNRD or the residents of Clinton themselves. As it turns out, the city of Kamloops, apparently a pretty safe place to work. The city's director of employee services, Jennifer Howitt, detailing a pair of awards that the city's safety division recently received, including a 5-star rating from the Canadian Occupational Safety Publication, on top of an award for having one of the top female safety leaders in Canada, in Lorraine Cusador. Howitt saying that while the accolades are nice, the taxpayers should also appreciate their efforts to keep their employees safe.
3: If we've achieved a certain level of acceptability and benchmark, then we are eligible for a rebate from WorkSafe BC. And so for 2024, our rebate was $299,000. And for 2025, we received our largest rebate ever, and that was $315,000.
2: Howitt does say, though, that the workplace safety field is poised to begin changing as there will be some new provisions brought in under WorkSafe BC in the areas of mental health and workplace violence provisions. Now let's check in with what's happening on the national and international front.
4: Now this update from the Canadian Press. Canada-U.S. Trade Minister Dominic LeBlanc says negotiations with U.S. Trade Representative Jameson Greer in Washington are still proceeding after a 3-day pause on 50% tariffs on a host of Canadian goods. Speaking to reporters in Washington outside Greer's office building today, LeBlanc says he feels confident that Canada's supply management regime will remain intact through a new trade deal. Social media posts by U.S. President Donald Trump suggest a possible revival of the defunct Keystone XL pipeline. The was in a Truth Social post by the president that said the pipeline, quote, may be awoken from the grave. A spokesperson in BC's South Okanagan says they have not received clearance to allow residents of a small rural community to return home. Regional District of Okanagan-Similkameen's Eric Thompson added on a live stream last night that the damage and destruction around Falder and Meadow Valley are extensive. And the death toll from a gold mine collapse in the western part of the Central African Republic has risen to more than 100. From the Canadian Press, I'm Don Mitchell.
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2: We are looking at more wildfire smoke for us today here in Kamloops. A yellow warning in effect with the air quality health index levels at about a 5 this morning, which is unhealthy for certain groups. For today, as far as temperatures are concerned, we're looking at 33 degrees under mostly sunshine. A few clouds will roll in tonight, a low down to 16. Those clouds will be short-lived, though, as we're back into mostly sunshine for tomorrow. Another smoky day expected, though, for tomorrow as well here in the Kamloops area. High of 34 degrees. Might see some relief from that smoke, though, as we move toward the weekend. Friday, we're looking at a high of 35 degrees under a mix of sun and cloud. That cloud cover is going to be the precursor to some storm activity. Rain anticipated for Saturday, looking at a high of just 26 degrees. Cooler temperatures and some rain. Very good news for the wildfire front. We've got a 26-degree day on Sunday as well, with the possibility of shower activity mixed in there as well. As we get back into the work week Monday, it's a mix of sun and cloud. The call right now and a high of 27, looking at a high of 29 under partly cloudy skies on Tuesday.
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So thanks, Bryan Adams, for making me feel lazy. He is in the middle of a nonstop tour. He's doing from Quebec West, then off he goes to Germany, then he's back in the States. He is going to be in Spain and Portugal. He's all over the place. This time, here's Bryan Adams.

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0: Joel James with you from the NL Newsroom. Here's what we're keeping watch on this hour. It is a big step in shifting their life into recovery mode, taking place for folks in Clinton, as the Thompson-Nicolay Regional District making the rounds today, picking up fridges and freezers from around the village. This pickup, the end result of what could have been a fairly stressful process had an industry group not stepped up to cover the cost of disposing of the fridges and freezers in Clinton and the surrounding area. The Major Appliance Recycling Roundtable, an industry group mandated by the province to take the lead on recycling appliances like fridges, freezers, AC units, stoves, has agreed to cover the cost of the pickup and their disposal. Had it not, residents in Clinton did face the prospect of paying for the removal of the appliances themselves, many of which are unsalvageable after sitting for 3 weeks without electricity with perishables inside. Rather than doing that, though, the TNRD was also prepared to pay for the cost of the disposal, which is tricky because of environmental rules which do not allow them to just be thrown away. That potentially could have set the regional district back upward of $100,000. Now, getting a few more details about an incident this past weekend in Brock near Parkcrest Elementary, Edgemount Avenue, which was inundated by RCMP officers for a time on Saturday, giving neighborhood a spectacle. It was RCMP officers responding to a report of a man with a gun. Mounties say the call came in at around 9 on Saturday evening to a home in the 2000 block of Edgemount Avenue, which is directly south of the train track separating the rest of Brock from Ord Road. A report of a man with a gun. Seems the weapon was pulled after the suspect and another man got into a fight. Mounties say they fled the area, surrounded the home, eventually taking six into custody. Now, in the end, none of them would face any charges, or at least not now. Mounties seemingly taking some grief, though, for the show of force, issuing a statement saying that they do understand it is concerning to see many officers in a residential neighborhood. RCMP statement goes on to counter that public safety is paramount, though, and a cautious response was necessary, particularly when guns are reportedly involved. Now, let's check in with what else is happening on the national and international front.
1: From the National Newsroom of the Canadian Press, I'm David Augustine. U.S. President Donald Trump says the United States and Canada have reached a last-minute deal to delay 50% U.S. tariffs on $28 billion worth of Canadian imports. Canadian Press reporter Hannah Stolz says Trump did add this subject to the finalization of documents.
2: The president says he's hitting pause on the new tariffs for 3 days. Prime Minister Mark Carney spoke with Trump on the phone just hours prior, but his office didn't give any details about what was said. Top trade officials from Ottawa have also been in Washington to hammer out a deal with their American counterparts to prevent the tariffs from being imposed.
1: Details about the deal have not been released, though Trump did point to the Keystone XL pipeline, saying it may be, quote, awoken from the grave. BC's top public health doctor is warning residents about the health effects of wildfire smoke as about 130 fires continue to burn across the province. Bonnie Henry says wildfires have unfortunately become part of the summer experience in BC, noting that climate anxiety is one of the leading reasons that young people reach out for mental health help.
3: For some people, young people I've talked to, it's almost like dreading summer, which is really sad. And it's something that we as a society need to think about.
1: Her comments come as about 3,000 Summerland residents who were evacuated due to the nearby Bald Range wildfire earlier this month were permitted to return home. Manitoba Premier Wab Kanu says his government has added more than 4,700 healthcare workers since taking office in 2023. The new hires include about 2,100 healthcare aides, nearly 1,500 nurses, and 370 physicians. Kanu says rising patient volumes and more complex cases mean the province is still working to reduce wait times and improve care. The Crown is appealing a rare post-verdict mistrial in the sexual assault conviction of billionaire businessman Frank Stronach.
4: Stronach was found guilty in June of sexual assault and the historical offense of indecent assault. The mistrial on the sexual assault conviction was granted weeks later after Stronach's lawyer brought forward emails from the complainant's lawyer in a separate civil complaint. Defense lawyer Leora Shamesh alleged those emails told a story inconsistent with the woman's testimony in the criminal trial. Shamesh told the Canadian Press in July the court did not hear from the woman on the inconsistencies before the mistrial was declared. Stronach is still set to be sentenced on the indecent assault conviction in September. Jason White, The Canadian Press, Toronto.
1: And season 2 of Average Joe is out today.
5: Let me get this straight. Your dad stole $10 million from the Russian mob.
6: Is that right?
7: And a Lamborghini.
6: And a Lamborghini. Yeah. Sound insane.
1: The action comedy stars Dion Cole as a plumber in Pittsburgh whose life becomes complicated and dangerous when he learns that his dad, who recently died, owes $10 million and a car to the Russian mob. Joe can't catch a break in the new season either. Now in Cape Town, Joe once again finds himself over his head. The first two episodes will drop on Paramount+. This is the Canadian Press. In sports, the Toronto Tempo will be aiming to shake an 11-game WNBA losing streak tonight when they visit the Washington Mystics. The Tempo lost 101-95 last night to the visiting Indiana Fever as Caitlin Clark played her first ever game in Canada. Clark had 24 points and 7 assists for the visitors. All three Canadian Major League Soccer squads are in action tonight, including the Western leading Vancouver Whitecaps, who host the Houston Dynamo in a first versus second showdown. The Caps are 2 points up on the Dynamo. Elsewhere, Toronto FC takes on Charlotte, while CF Montreal visits the Columbus Crew. Félix Auger-Aliassime of Montreal will face American Francis Tiafoe tonight in the round of 16 men's singles at the Cincinnati Open. And a field of 156 players, including defending champion Brooke Henderson of Smiths Falls, Ontario, tee off today in Edmonton at the Royal Mayfair Golf Club for the 52nd edition of the CPKC Women's Open. From the Canadian Press, I'm David Augustine.
7: From the NL Sports Desk, I'm John Keane. Well, the Kamloops Blazers, they made a trade today, relinquishing the player rights to 20-year-old forward Josh Evanescheson, who was bound for NCAA college this fall. Instead, he's been dealt to his hometown Medicine Hat Tigers, where he will play this year instead of heading off to school. The return, the Tigers' first-round pick next year, their fourth-round pick as well, and a sixth-round selection in 2029. Blazers' Sean Clouston on the move.
8: We're in different times, challenging times. The landscape is just, you know, switched in one rule change. And unfortunate, we're losing a bunch of players. In this case, at least we are able to recoup a bunch of draft picks. And, you know, we keep a player in the league.
7: Blazers now hold 12 selections in the first five rounds next year, including two in the first round. Evanescheson deciding to stay in the WHL now after scoring 33 times as a Blazer last season.
9: It's been a pretty stressful 24 hours here, but ultimately I just thought I couldn't pass up the opportunity to play in my hometown for my last year of junior. So, yeah, I'm going to play my last year at home here.
7: By the way, training camp opens next Thursday with player registration. And we have more Blue Jays baseball on Radio NL later today. They continue that series in Tampa Bay against the Rays after winning the opener 10-5 last night to stay a half game out of a wild card spot. They'll send Max Scherzer to the mound. Radio NL picks up coverage at 3:30 this afternoon. Paul has weather next.
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0: We're anticipating this yellow warning for air quality is going to last through this evening and into tomorrow, at least for part of the day, because the AQI is starting to slowly decrease and the forecast is not showing a lot more smoke than we're seeing for today. For us tomorrow, we are looking at a high of 34 degrees. Tonight, it's only dipping down to about 20 degrees or so. We topped out at around 33 today. We're looking at a 35-degree day on Friday under a mix of sun and cloud. As we get into the weekend, this is where the rain is supposed to come in. 26 degrees on both Saturday and Sunday with showers expected both days. Back into the work week Monday, it's 27, 29 on Tuesday. Now, if you happen to be going around the region, we are looking at a pretty sunshine day and warm day for tomorrow in Prince George, a high of 27 across the Rockies in Calgary. They're looking at 25 with a chance of thundershower activity. Edmonton, you're looking at a 24-degree day under mostly clear skies. And if you happen to be heading down to St. Petersburg, Florida tomorrow to watch the Blue Jays game, look for a high of 32 under mostly sunshine with the possibility of some afternoon shower activity.
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0: This song is a bit of a flashback. Do you remember being in your car and trying to listen to radio stations on the AM dial from as far away as possible? Here in Canada, we used to try and listen to, you know, U.S. stations. And in the case of the band, while they're in the U.S., they tried to pick up the unregulated Mexican radio stations. They were known as border blasters, AM broadcasts so strong they could be picked up by radio receivers in the U.S. And it was inspired by the band members, Stan Ridgway and Mark Moreland. They would go on their way to rehearsals and try and listen in to Mexican radio broadcasts. And they put together this song for their second studio album, Call of the West. It is the one-hit wonder for the band Wall of Voodoo, Mexican Radio.

remember the video to this song. There was a girl that was like lying all over a car and hanging out the window. Her name was Tawny Katea. Do you remember her? This is Whitesnake. Here I go again.

0: One Hit Wonder Wednesday, and there's the Monk's Drugs in My Pocket. And the unique thing about that One Hit Wonder, it was off an album called Bad Habits. If you had the album, you probably also remember one of their other songs, Nice Legs, Shame About Her Face. At any rate, this song and this album only did well in Canada. It didn't really do anything in the US, and it didn't do anything back in their native UK. So not only is that a one-hit wonder, that's an exclusive Canadian one-hit wonder from a British band called The Monks. Drugs in My Pocket. We have more one-hit wonders on the way. We're also playing other songs that had more than one hit, including Creedence Clearwater Revival, coming up.
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2: Paul James with you from the NL Newsroom. Here's what we're keeping watch on this hour. Another round of wildfire smoke continuing to inundate us here in Kamloops. Today and tomorrow, current levels not nearly as bad as they were earlier in the month, but still in the unhealthy range. The Environment Canada Air Quality Health Index for Kamloops sitting at a 5 out of the 10-plus rating. An international standard PM2.5 parts per million ratings coming in the range of around 125 to 150 in Kamloops today, which is rated as unhealthy for certain groups. It comes as BC's top doctor, Dr. Bonnie Henry, telling a wildfire briefing that the medical community does not really know yet what the long-term impacts of wildfire smoke are on human health, suggesting this is something that researchers will have to start diving into more deeply.
3: We have low pollution compared to many other parts of the world, but the effects of wildfire smoke do go away after the air clears. But as periods of smoke get more common and longer during our summers, we do have concerns about long-term effects, and many of these are unknown.
2: Short term, it is believed that excessive PM2.5 exposure can increase the risk of heart failure for those who have underlying conditions, while also increasing reactions for those who suffer from bronchial allergies. It's a deal that really only carries downside for the Kamloops Blazers on December the 16th of this season, and if the two teams end up squaring off in the WHL Finals at the end of the season. The Blazers have traded forward Josh Evjesen to the Medicine Hat Tigers. In return for the 2006-born Evjesen's rights, the Blazers will get the Tigers' first and fourth round picks in next summer's WHL draft, on top of a sixth round pick from Medicine Hat in the 2029 draft. At first blush, the preseason trade might be viewed as a loss of a scoring talent for the Blazers. However, that scoring prowess that Evjesen displayed last season, where he tallied 33 goals as part of a 73-point campaign, was not expected to be wearing a Blazers jersey anyway. Evjesen had already informed the Blazers of his intention to play out his 20-year-old season at the Rensselaer Polytechnic Institute in Troy, New York, taking advantage of the NCAA eligibility that he has. However, he is expected to suit up for the Tigers this season instead in his hometown of Medicine Hat, where the Blazers will face him just the one time in the regular season in mid-December. Now let's check in with what else is happening on the national and international front.
4: Now this update from the Canadian press. Prime Minister Mark Carney is set to brief his cabinet and Canada's premiers today about the trade deal reached with the United States. The deal appears to have averted a new round of punishing U.S. tariffs on a wide range of Canadian goods. A Calgary police officer is set to stand trial for murder in connection with a slow-speed police chase more than 3 years ago. 52-year-old Constable Craig Stothard was charged after the occupants of a van were shot dead. U.S. President Donald Trump is not committing to resuming talks with Iran. Trump insists the U.S. is controlling the Strait of Hormuz, despite Iran being adamant that it controls the critical waterway. And the Edmonton Marathon is apologizing for incorrectly measuring its course. The marathon's race director says the course was, in fact, 675 meters too long. Despite the miscalculation, both the men's and women's fastest time records were broken this year. From the Canadian press, I'm Jason White.

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3: Temperature-wise, we're on the rise, but as far as the smoke is concerned, not much more than we're seeing at the moment. Expect a low tonight of just 20 degrees, so it's going to be very mild through the overnight hours, with a yellow alert maintained for smoke into tomorrow, most likely. With the wildfire smoke, though, not expected to really get a lot worse than we're seeing it as it is today. 34 degrees for your daytime high through your Thursday into Friday, where it's a mix of sun and cloud, and a high of 35. That's as warm as she's going to get, though, because as we hit the weekend, it's going to cool off. 26 degrees only for your daytime high on Saturday, with a pretty good chance we'll see some rain mixed in throughout the day and the evening as well. Great news on the wildfire front. 26 degrees with that chance of rain hanging through most of the day on Sunday as well. Sky should clear off, though, as we work our way into Monday, and it's 27-degree day. We've got 29 in your long-term forecast for Tuesday, partly cloudy skies.
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0: Mary with CCR, part of your 70s, 80s, 90s. I'm Stacey. And Sherry, you wanted to hear The Clash. Tell us your story.
1: So when I was 14 years old, I heard Clash for the first time. I used to hang out at the skate park across the street at the school from my house. And there was a couple guys there, Robin Kelly and Owen Barrett. They would skate at the park. And they would play The Clash. That's where I was exposed to it. And because of them, that turned me on to The Clash. And it turned out to be my first concert was

When you are Madonna and you're celebrating a birthday, you're not going to hit your nearest restaurant. You're going to fly all your friends out to a magical week in Greece. She celebrated August 16th all week long with all her family, friends, boyfriends.

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3: Mark your calendars. The 2026 general election set to take place on Saturday, October 17th. In the coming weeks, you'll be hearing more about the candidates, important voting dates, and everything you need to know before casting your ballot. Whether you're voting for mayor,

Paul James with you from the NL Newsroom. Here's what we're keeping watch on this hour. A chance for folks in the village of Clinton to rid themselves of one of the more potent reminders of their time on evacuation from the community, what are known in the recycling industry as stinkers. Thompson Nicola Regional District making the rounds, collecting refrigerators and freezers from homes in Clinton today, where the owners feel they're unable to salvage the appliances if they sat filled with food and other perishables for 3 weeks without electricity. Those appliances, some of the lingering concerns that people in Clinton did have as they prepared to go back to the community last weekend. Because of rules at the Eco Depots run by the TNRD, appliances

0: tainted with spoiled food would not be allowed in. Simply trashing them not allowed, as well as they contain toxic materials that have to be recycled. However, an industry group, the Major Appliance Recycling Roundtable, putting forward the cost for cleanup and disposal, which otherwise would have had to been picked up by the TNRD or the residents of Clinton themselves. As it turns out, the city of Kamloops, apparently a pretty safe place to work. The city's Director of Employee Services, Jennifer Howitt, detailing a pair of awards that the city's safety division recently received, including a 5-star rating from the Canadian Occupational Safety Publication, on top of an award for having one of the top female safety leaders in Canada, in Lorraine Cusador. Howitt saying that while the accolades are nice, the taxpayers should also appreciate their efforts to keep their employees safe.
1: If we've achieved a certain level of acceptability and benchmark, then we are eligible for a rebate from WorkSafe BC. And so for 2024, our rebate was $299,000. And for 2025, we received our largest rebate ever, and that was $315,000.
0: How it does say, though, that the workplace safety field is poised to begin changing, as there will be some new provisions brought in under WorkSafe BC in the areas of mental health and workplace violence provisions. Now let's check in with what's happening on the national and international front.
2: From the National Newsroom of the Canadian Press, I'm David Augustine. U.S. President Donald Trump says the United States and Canada have reached a last-minute deal to delay 50% U.S. tariffs on $28 billion worth of Canadian imports. Canadian Press reporter Hannah Stolz says Trump did add this subject to the finalization of documents.
3: The president says he's hitting pause on the new tariffs for 3 days. Prime Minister Mark Carney spoke with Trump on the phone just hours prior, but his office didn't give any details about what was said. Top trade officials from Ottawa have also been in Washington to hammer out a deal with their American counterparts to prevent the tariffs from being imposed.
2: Details about the deal have not been released, though Trump did point to the Keystone XL pipeline, saying it may be, quote, awoken from the grave. BC's top public health doctor is warning residents about the health effects of wildfire smoke as about 130 fires continue to burn across the province. Bonnie Henry says wildfires have unfortunately become part of the summer experience in BC, noting that climate anxiety is one of the leading reasons that young people reach out for mental health help.
4: For some people, young people I've talked to, it's almost like dreading summer, which is really sad. And it's something that we as a society need to think about.
2: Her comments come as about 3,000 Summerland residents who were evacuated due to the nearby Bald Range wildfire earlier this month were permitted to return home. Manitoba Premier Wab Kanoo says his government has added more than 4,700 healthcare workers since taking office in 2023. The new hires include about 2,100 healthcare aides, nearly 1,500 nurses, and 370 physicians. Kanoo says rising patient volumes and more complex cases mean the province is still working to reduce wait times and improve care. The Crown is appealing a rare post-verdict mistrial in the sexual assault conviction of billionaire businessman Frank Stronach.
5: Stronach was found guilty in June of sexual assault and the historical offense of indecent assault. The mistrial on the sexual assault conviction was granted weeks later after Stronach's lawyer brought forward emails from the complainant's lawyer in a separate civil complaint. Defense lawyer Leora Shamesh alleged those emails told a story inconsistent with the woman's testimony in the criminal trial. Shamesh told the Canadian Press in July the court did not hear from the woman on the inconsistencies before the mistrial was declared. Stronach is still set to be sentenced on the indecent assault conviction in September. Jason White, The Canadian Press, Toronto.
2: And season 2 of Average Joe is out today.
6: Let me get this straight. Your dad stole $10 million from the Russian mob.
7: Is that right?
8: And a Lamborghini.
7: And a Lamborghini.
8: Yeah.
7: Sound insane.
2: The action comedy stars Dion Cole as a plumber in Pittsburgh whose life becomes complicated and dangerous when he learns that his dad, who recently died, owes $10 million and a car to the Russian mob. Joe can't catch a break in the new season either. Now in Cape Town, Joe once again finds himself over his head. The first 2 episodes will drop on Paramount Plus. This is the Canadian Press. In sports, the Toronto Tempo will be aiming to shake an 11-game WNBA losing streak tonight when they visit the Washington Mystics. The Tempo lost 101-95 last night to the visiting Indiana Fever as Caitlin Clark played her first ever game in Canada. Clark had 24 points and 7 assists for the visitors. All 3 Canadian Major League Soccer squads are in action tonight, including the Western leading Vancouver Whitecaps, who host the Houston Dynamo in a first versus second showdown. The Caps are 2 points up on the Dynamo. Elsewhere, Toronto FC takes on Charlotte, while CF Montreal visits the Columbus Crew. Felix Auger-Aliassime of Montreal will face American Francis Tiafoe tonight in the round of 16 men's singles at the Cincinnati Open. And a field of 156 players, including defending champion Brooke Henderson of Smiths Falls, Ontario, tee off today in Edmonton at the Royal Mayfair Golf Club for the 52nd edition of the CPKC Women's Open. From the Canadian Press, I'm David Augustine.
8: From the NL Sports Desk, I'm John Keane. Well, the Kamloops Blazers have added yet another first-round pick into the mix, but they've sent the rights to 20-year-old forward Josh Evis-Chesson to his hometown Medicine Hat Tigers today for a first, fourth, and sixth-round pick package. Evis-Chesson listed by the Blazers last summer. He scored 33 goals last season. He was set to depart to college today to play this season NCAA at RPI.
9: Kamloops bringing me in was a life-changing experience, so, you know, I'll forever be grateful for them and the organization there. But, yeah, it's honestly pretty crazy that a year later I'm playing in my hometown now.
8: Meanwhile, Sean Clouston on the Blazers side would have preferred to keep Evis-Chesson, but now gets more assets instead of losing Josh to college. The Blazers now have 12 picks in the first five rounds next year, including two firsts, two seconds, and three thirds.
10: Really hope, and we're going to really attempt to use some picks to help. Again, it would a situation in the past, you'd have a bunch of guys back and you'd look to tweak or add or go for it at some point.
8: Blazers no doubt have lost some key players, but will look for the replacements as training camp opens next Thursday at the Sandman Center. And we're getting set for Blue Jays baseball on Radio NL. They'll continue that set with Tampa Bay against the Rays. We'll flip over coverage at 3:30. Jays a half game out of that last wild card spot after a 10-5 win in the opener yesterday. Max Scherzer on the mound. Paul has weather next.
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0: We're anticipating this yellow warning for air quality is going to last through this evening and into tomorrow, at least for part of the day, because the AQI is starting to slowly decrease and the forecast is not showing a lot more smoke than we're seeing for today. For us tomorrow, we are looking at a high of 34 degrees. Tonight, it's only dipping down to about 20 degrees or so. We topped out around 33 today. We're looking at a 35-degree day on Friday under a mix of sun and cloud. As we get into the weekend, this is where the rain is supposed to come in. 26 degrees on both Saturday and Sunday with showers expected both days. Back into the work week Monday, it's 27, 29 on Tuesday. Now, if you happen to be going around the region, we are looking at a pretty sunshine day and warm day for tomorrow in Prince George, a high of 27 across the Rockies in Calgary. They're looking at 25 with a chance of thundershower activity. Edmonton, you're looking at a 24-degree day under mostly clear skies. And if you happen to be heading down to St. Petersburg, Florida tomorrow to watch the Blue Jays game, look for a high of 32 under mostly sunshine with the possibility of some afternoon shower activity.
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0: This band that we've got coming up was formed from a husband and wife duo, Pat and Barbara McDonald. They covered pretty much everything on there. Pat did guitar, bass, harmonica, vocals, drum programming. Barbara did guitars, mandolin, violin, vocals. And then they included a couple of others in for drums and bass. And the four of them got together and gave us their one-hit wonder. Now, they also briefly appeared in a 1988 movie, DOA, starring Dennis Quaid and Meg Ryan. And they were a house band in the movie. But their biggest hits came off their debut album called Greetings from Timbuk3. Their one-hit wonder, The Future's So Bright, I Gotta

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0: All right, we got another One Hit Wonder, and this is a rock duo formed by twin brothers Craig and Charlie Reed. They were born in Scotland, and they liked music at an early age because Craig received a beaten-up drum kit, Charlie got a guitar, and they played a lot of punk music. They said they were anti-hippie, they didn't want long hair, they just wanted to rock and be punk and all those sorts of things. Fast forward to 1988 when they get out their second studio album, Sunshine on Leith, and on that was their big one-hit wonder. As a matter of fact, it was used as a goal song for the Scotland team during the 2026 FIFA World Cup, if you recall. We're talking about I'm Gonna Be 500 Miles for your One Hit Wonder Wednesday, and it starts things off next.
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2: Paul James with you from the NL Newsroom. Here's what we're keeping watch on this hour. It is a big step in shifting their life into recovery mode, taking place for folks in Clinton, as the Thompson-Nicola Regional District making the rounds today, picking up fridges and freezers from around the village. This pickup, the end result of what could have been a fairly stressful process had an industry group not stepped up to cover the cost of disposing of the fridges and freezers in Clinton and the surrounding area. The Major Appliance Recycling Roundtable, an industry group mandated by the province to take the lead on recycling appliances like fridges, freezers, AC units, stoves, has agreed to cover the cost of the pickup and their disposal. Had it not, residents in Clinton did face the prospect of paying for the removal of the appliances themselves, many of which are unsalvageable after sitting for 3 weeks without electricity with perishables inside. Rather than doing that, though, the TNRD was also prepared to pay for the cost of the disposal, which is tricky because of environmental rules which do not allow them to just be thrown away. That potentially could have set the regional district back upward of $100,000. Now getting a few more details about an incident this past weekend in Brock near Parkrest Elementary, Edgemount Avenue, which was inundated by RCMP officers for a time on Saturday, giving neighborhood a spectacle. It was RCMP officers responding to a report of a man with a gun. Mounties say the call came in at around 9 on Saturday evening to a home in the 2000 block of Edgemount Avenue, which is directly south of the train track separating the rest of Brock from Ord Road. A report of a man with a gun. Seems the weapon was pulled after the suspect and another man got into a fight. Mounties say they flooded the area, surrounded the home, eventually taking six into custody. Now, in the end, none of them would face any charges, or at least not now. Mounties seemingly taking some grief, though, for the show of force, issuing a statement saying that they do understand it is concerning to see many officers in a residential neighborhood. RCMP statement goes on to counter that public safety is paramount, though, and a cautious response was necessary, particularly when guns are reportedly involved. Now, let's check in with what else is happening on the national and international front.
3: Now this update from the Canadian press. Prime Minister Mark Carney's laying out the details of a trade deal that appears to stave off the U.S. threat of 50% tariffs. Carney's scheduled to meet with cabinet before he holds a virtual meeting with the country's premiers. A terrorism-related charge has been laid against a man already facing two lesser offenses after a bomb threat against the U.S. consulate in Halifax. The August 19th bomb threat shut down a large section of downtown Halifax for several hours. Nova Scotia musician Ashley McKay Isaac has ended his defamation lawsuit against Google. The Cape Breton fiddler claimed the online giant defamed him by falsely identifying him as a sex offender in an AI-generated summary. And efforts to stop the spread of the New World screwworm have put thousands of pet adoptions on hold. Because the flesh-eating parasite can infect cats and dogs, most U.S. states have restricted movement of animals from infested areas of Texas. From the Canadian press, I'm Jason White.
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2: Temperature-wise, we're on the rise, but as far as the smoke is concerned, not much more than we're seeing at the moment. Expect a low tonight of just 20 degrees, so it's going to be very mild through the overnight hours, with a yellow alert maintained for smoke into tomorrow, most likely. With the wildfire smoke, though, not expected to really get a lot worse than we're seeing it as it is today. 34 degrees for your daytime high through your Thursday, into Friday, where it's a mix of sun and cloud, and a high of 35. That's as warm as she's going to get, though, because as we hit the weekend, it's going to cool off. 26 degrees only for your daytime high on Saturday, with a pretty good chance we'll see some rain mixed in throughout the day and the evening as well. Great news on the wildfire front. 26 degrees with that chance of rain hanging through most of the day on Sunday as well. Skies should clear off, though, as we work our way into Monday, and it's 27-degree day. We've got 29 in your long-term forecast for Tuesday, partly cloudy skies.
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0: Paul James with you from the NL Newsroom. Here's what we're keeping watch on this hour. Another round of wildfire smoke continuing to inundate us here in Kamloops. Today and tomorrow, current levels not nearly as bad as they were earlier in the month, but still in the unhealthy range. The Environment Canada Air Quality Health Index for Kamloops sitting at a 5 out of the 10-plus rating. An international standard PM2.5 parts per million ratings coming in the range of around 125 to 150 in Kamloops today, which is rated as unhealthy for certain groups. It comes as BC's top doctor, Dr. Bonnie Henry, telling a wildfire briefing that the medical community does not really know yet what the long-term impacts of wildfire smoke are on human health, suggesting this is something that researchers will have to start diving into more deeply.
1: We have low pollution compared to many other parts of the world, but the effects of wildfire smoke do go away after the air clears. But as periods of smoke get more common and longer during our summers, we do have concerns about long-term effects, and many of these are unknown.
0: Short term, it is believed that excessive PM2.5 exposure can increase the risk of heart failure for those who have underlying conditions, while also increasing reactions for those who suffer from bronchial allergies. It's a deal that really only carries downside for the Kamloops Blazers on December the 16th of this season. And if the two teams end up

0: wearing off in the WHL finals at the end of the season. The Blazers have traded forward Josh Evestechen to the Medicine Hat Tigers. In return for the 2006-born Evestechen's rights, the Blazers will get the Tigers' first and fourth round picks in next summer's WHL draft, on top of a sixth round pick from Medicine Hat in the 2029 draft. At first blush, the preseason trade might be viewed as a loss of a scoring talent for the Blazers. However, that scoring prowess that Evestechen displayed last season, where he tallied 33 goals as part of a 73-point campaign, was not expected to be wearing a Blazers jersey anyway. Evestechen had already informed the Blazers of his intention to play out his 20-year-old season at the Rensselaer Polytechnic Institute in Troy, New York, taking advantage of the NCAA eligibility that he has. However, he is expected to suit up for the Tigers this season instead in his hometown of Medicine Hat, where the Blazers will face him just the one time in the regular season in mid-December. Now let's check in with what else is happening on the national and international front.
1: From the National Newsroom of the Canadian Press, I'm David Augustine. U.S. President Donald Trump says the United States and Canada have reached a last-minute deal to delay 50% U.S. tariffs on $28 billion worth of Canadian imports. Canadian Press reporter Hannah Stolz says Trump did add this subject to the finalization of documents.
2: The president says he's hitting pause on the new tariffs for 3 days. Prime Minister Mark Carney spoke with Trump on the phone just hours prior, but his office didn't give any details about what was said. Top trade officials from Ottawa have also been in Washington to hammer out a deal with their American counterparts to prevent the tariffs from being imposed.
1: Details about the deal have not been released, though Trump did point to the Keystone XL pipeline, saying it may be, quote, awoken from the grave. BC's top public health doctor is warning residents about the health effects of wildfire smoke as about 130 fires continue to burn across the province. Bonnie Henry says wildfires have unfortunately become part of the summer experience in BC, noting that climate anxiety is one of the leading reasons that young people reach out for mental health help.
3: For some people, young people I've talked to, it's almost like dreading summer, which is really sad. And it's something that we as a society need to think about.
1: Her comments come as about 3,000 Summerland residents who were evacuated due to the nearby Bald Range wildfire earlier this month were permitted to return home. Manitoba Premier Wab Kanu says his government has added more than 4,700 healthcare workers since taking office in 2023. The new hires include about 2,100 healthcare aides, nearly 1,500 nurses, and 370 physicians. Kanu says rising patient volumes and more complex cases mean the province is still working to reduce wait times and improve care. The Crown is appealing a rare post-verdict mistrial in the sexual assault conviction of billionaire businessman Frank Stronach.
4: Stronach was found guilty in June of sexual assault and the historical offense of indecent assault. The mistrial on the sexual assault conviction was granted weeks later after Stronach's lawyer brought forward emails from the complainant's lawyer in a separate civil complaint. Defense lawyer Leora Shamesh alleged those emails told a story inconsistent with the woman's testimony in the criminal trial. Shamesh told the Canadian Press in July the court did not hear from the woman on the inconsistencies before the mistrial was declared. Stronach is still set to be sentenced on the indecent assault conviction in September. Jason White, The Canadian Press, Toronto.
1: And season 2 of Average Joe is out today.
5: Let me get this straight. Your dad stole $10 million from the Russian mob.
6: Is that right?
7: And a Lamborghini.
6: And a Lamborghini.
7: Yeah.
6: Sound insane.
1: The action comedy stars Dion Cole as a plumber in Pittsburgh whose life becomes complicated and dangerous when he learns that his dad, who recently died, owes $10 million and a car to the Russian mob. Joe can't catch a break in the new season either. Now in Cape Town, Joe once again finds himself over his head. The first 2 episodes will drop on Paramount Plus. This is the Canadian Press. In sports, the Toronto Tempo will be aiming to shake an 11-game WNBA losing streak tonight when they visit the Washington Mystics. The Tempo lost 101-95 last night to the visiting Indiana Fever as Caitlin Clark played her first ever game in Canada. Clark had 24 points and 7 assists for the visitors. All 3 Canadian Major League Soccer squads are in action tonight, including the Western leading Vancouver Whitecaps, who host the Houston Dynamo in a first versus second showdown. The Caps are 2 points up on the Dynamo. Elsewhere, Toronto FC takes on Charlotte, while CF Montreal visits the Columbus Crew. Félix Auger-Aliassime of Montreal will face American Francis Tiafoe tonight in the round of 16 men's singles at the Cincinnati Open. And a field of 156 players, including defending champion Brooke Henderson of Smiths Falls, Ontario, tee off today in Edmonton at the Royal Mayfair Golf Club for the 52nd edition of the CPKC Women's Open. From the Canadian Press, I'm David Augustine.
7: From the NL Sports Desk, I'm John Keane. Well, the Kamloops Blazers, they made a trade today, relinquishing the player rights to 20-year-old forward Josh Evischesson, who was bound for NCAA college this fall. Instead, he's been dealt to his hometown Medicine Hat Tigers, where he will play this year instead of heading off to school. The return, the Tigers' first-round pick next year, their fourth-round pick as well, and a sixth-round selection in 2029. The Blazers' Sean Clouston on the move.
8: We're in different times, challenging times. The landscape is just, you know, switched in one rule change. And unfortunate, we're losing a bunch of players. In this case, at least we are able to recoup a bunch of draft picks and, you know, we keep a player in the league.
7: Blazers now hold 12 selections in the first five rounds next year, including two in the first round. Evischesson deciding to stay in the WHL now after scoring 33 times as a Blazer last season.
9: It's been a pretty stressful 24 hours here, but ultimately I just thought I couldn't pass up the opportunity to play in my hometown for my last year of junior. So, yeah, I'm going to play my last year at home here.
7: By the way, training camp opens next Thursday with player registration. And we have more Blue Jays baseball on Radio NL later today. They continue that series in Tampa Bay against the Rays after winning the opener 10-5 last night to stay a half game out of a wild card spot. They'll send Max Scherzer to the mound. Radio NL picks up coverage at 3:30 this afternoon. Paul has weather next.
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0: We're anticipating this yellow warning for air quality is going to last through this evening and into tomorrow, at least for part of the day, because the AQI is starting to slowly decrease and the forecast is not showing a lot more smoke than we're seeing for today. For us tomorrow, we are looking at a high of 34 degrees. Tonight, it's only dipping down to about 20 degrees or so. We topped out at around 33 today. We're looking at a 35-degree day on Friday under a mix of sun and cloud. As we get into the weekend, this is where the rain is supposed to come in. 26 degrees on both Saturday and Sunday with showers expected both days. Back into the work week Monday, it's 27, 29 on Tuesday. Now, if you happen to be going around the region, we are looking at a pretty sunshine day and warm day for tomorrow in Prince George, a high of 27 across the Rockies in Calgary. They're looking at 25 with a chance of thundershower activity. Edmonton, you're looking at a 24-degree day under mostly clear skies. And if you happen to be heading down to St. Petersburg, Florida tomorrow to watch the Blue Jays game, look for a high of 32 under mostly sunshine with the possibility of some afternoon shower activity.

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1: One Hit Wonder Wednesday.
0: I love the story behind how this band got their name. The band was formed by Clark Datchler and Mike Nacido. And Mike was at an event where his brother-in-law broke an album, a record. It was a famous American jazz pianist, and the brother-in-law just smashed it, Johnny, okay? And somebody made a comment, Johnny hates jazz, and they loved the name. So there's no Johnny in the band, but they just picked it up from that moment. The album was called Turn Back the Clock, the debut studio album for Johnny Hates Jazz.

0: Johnny Iris and Aaliyah. It's part of your One Hit Wonder Wednesday from the album Back on the Streets, 1980. And despite having a woman's name for the title of the song, the band members swear that Aaliyah is actually not a real person, not a woman's name, okay? It was selected for its passionate and yearning vocal delivery. So, hate to burst anyone's bubble in case you were thinking it was a secret lover. Okay, we've got more on the way for your One Hit Wonder Wednesday, including a Star Trek reference for a band. So that's coming up. We'll hear from James Brown next.
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2: Paul James with you from the NL Newsroom. Here's what we're keeping watch on this hour. A chance for folks in the village of Clinton to rid themselves of one of the more potent reminders of their time on evacuation from the community, what are known in the recycling industry as stinkers. Thompson Nicola Regional District making the rounds, collecting refrigerators and freezers from homes in Clinton today where the owners feel they're unable to salvage the appliances if they sat filled with food and other perishables for 3 weeks without electricity. Those appliances, some of the lingering concerns that people in Clinton did have as they prepared to go back to the community last weekend. Because of rules at the Eco Depots run by the TNRD, appliances tainted with spoiled food would not be allowed in. Simply trashing them not allowed, as well as they contain toxic materials that have to be recycled. However, an industry group, the Major Appliance Recycling Roundtable, putting forward the cost for cleanup and disposal, which otherwise would have had to been picked up by the TNRD or the residents of Clinton themselves. As it turns out, the city of Kamloops, apparently a pretty safe place to work. The city's director of employee services, Jennifer Howitt, detailing a pair of awards that the city's safety division recently received, including a 5-star rating from the Canadian Occupational Safety Publication, on top of an award for having one of the top female safety leaders in Canada, in Lorraine Cusador. Howitt's saying that while the accolades are nice, the taxpayers should also appreciate their efforts to keep their employees safe.
3: If we've achieved a certain level of acceptability and benchmark, then we are eligible for a rebate from WorkSafe BC. And so for 2024, our rebate was $299,000. And for 2025, we received our largest rebate ever, and that was $315,000.
2: Howitt does say, though, that the workplace safety field is poised to begin changing as there will be some new provisions brought in under WorkSafe BC in the areas of mental health and workplace violence provisions. Now let's check in with what's happening on the national and international front.
4: Now this update from the Canadian press. Canada and the U.S. are both claiming victory in a new trade deal that averts crushing 50% tariffs. Prime Minister Mark Carney's briefing cabinet on the deal this afternoon before he hops on a virtual meeting with the premiers. Meanwhile, U.S. President Donald Trump's boasting about reviving the Keystone XL pipeline project in trade talks with Canada. Prime Minister Mark Carney had raised the idea almost a year ago, linked to support for Canada's steel and aluminum sectors. Quebec's Crown Prosecutor says it has stayed charges against 11 teens in Longueuil. They face charges in connection with alleged events before the death of a 15-year-old boy fatally shot by Longueuil police last September. The prosecutor's office says it's received new evidence. This year's Canadian National Exhibition will serve up Kraft Dinner smoothies, nitrogen-infused Oreo treats, and pickle-flavored coffee. The annual end-of-summer Toronto Fair officially opens Friday. From the Canadian Press, I'm Jason White.
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2: Temperature-wise, we're on the rise, but as far as the smoke is concerned, not much more than we're seeing at the moment. Expect a low tonight of just 20 degrees, so it's going to be very mild through the overnight hours, with a yellow alert maintained for smoke into tomorrow, most likely. With the wildfire smoke, though, not expected to really get a lot worse than we're seeing it as it is today. 34 degrees for your daytime high through your Thursday into Friday, where it's a mix of sun and cloud, and a high of 35. That's as warm as she's going to get, though, because as we hit the weekend, it's going to cool off. 26 degrees only for your daytime high on Saturday, with a pretty good chance we'll see some rain mixed in throughout the day and the evening as well. Great news on the wildfire front. 26 degrees with that chance of rain hanging through most of the day on Sunday as well. Skies should clear off, though, as we work our way into Monday, and it's 27-degree day. We've got 29 in your long-term forecast for Tuesday, partly cloudy skies.
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0: Okay, here's the case again of another UK song that did well here in North America before it did in their hometown. The band's name was T'Pau, and they borrowed their name off of a Star Trek character. It was a Vulcan matriarch and political leader, and her name was T'Pau. At any rate, their debut solo album was called Bridge of Spies, and they gave us this one hit wonder. Again, a bigger hit here in North America before it was realized back in the UK. Heart and Soul from T'Pau, One Hit Wonder Wednesday.

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0: we could just go up there and hang out.
1: Like open the fridge and stuff, and there would be foods laid out for us with little pre-wrapped sausages and things.
0: Mm.
1: They have pre-wrapped sausages, but they don't have pre-wrapped bacon.
0: Well, can you blame them?
1: Yeah.

0: James with you from the NL Newsroom. Here's what we're keeping watch on this hour. It is a big step in shifting their life into recovery mode, taking place for folks in Clinton, as the Thompson-Nicolay Regional District making the rounds today, picking up fridges and freezers from around the village. This pickup, the end result of what could have been a fairly stressful process had an industry group not stepped up to cover the cost of disposing of the fridges and freezers in Clinton and the surrounding area. The Major Appliance Recycling Roundtable, an industry group mandated by the province to take the lead on recycling appliances like fridges, freezers, AC units, stoves, has agreed to cover the cost of the pickup and their disposal. Had it not, residents in Clinton did face the prospect of paying for the removal of the appliances themselves, many of which are unsalvageable after sitting for 3 weeks without electricity with perishables inside. Rather than doing that, though, the TNRD was also prepared to pay for the cost of the disposal, which is tricky because of environmental rules which do not allow them to just be thrown away. That potentially could have set the regional district back upward of $100,000. Now, getting a few more details about an incident this past weekend in Brock near Parkcrest Elementary, Edgemount Avenue, which was inundated by RCMP officers for a time on Saturday, giving neighborhood a spectacle. It was RCMP officers responding to a report of a man with a gun. Mounties say the call came in at around 9 on Saturday evening to a home in the 2000 block of Edgemount Avenue, which is directly south of the train track separating the rest of Brock from Ord Road. A report of a man with a gun. Seems the weapon was pulled after the suspect and another man got into a fight. Mounties say they fled the area, surrounded the home, eventually taking six into custody. Now, in the end, none of them would face any charges, or at least not now. Mounties seemingly taking some grief, though, for the show of force, issuing a statement saying that they do understand it is concerning to see many officers in a residential neighborhood. RCMP statement goes on to counter that public safety is paramount, though, and a cautious response was necessary, particularly when guns are reportedly involved. Now, let's check in with what else is happening on the national and international front.
1: From the National Newsroom of the Canadian Press, I'm Jason White. Canada and the U.S. are both claiming victory in a new trade deal that averts crushing 50% tariffs. Prime Minister Mark Carney says the new deal reinforces and builds on Canada's existing trade advantages with the U.S.

0: Canada-US Trade Minister Dominic Leblanc says negotiations are still proceeding, but he feels optimistic about the outcome.
1: I am very confident in these discussions, and as we finalize the final text, as Ambassador Greer said, the Prime Minister was very clear, we needed to protect supply management. We needed to ensure that the supply management regime remained entirely intact, and I'm confident that that's the case.
0: Leblanc and Canada's chief trade negotiator, Janice Charette, met with U.S. Trade Representative Jamieson Greer in Washington this morning. The meeting coming about 12 hours after U.S. President Donald Trump announced a three-day pause on his 50% tariffs for a wide range of Canadian goods. Now, U.S. President Donald Trump is boasting about reviving the Keystone XL pipeline project in trade talks with Canada. Prime Minister Mark Carney had raised the idea almost a year ago as part of a larger pitch linked to support for Canada's steel and aluminum sectors. Meanwhile, U.S. President Trump is not committing to resuming talks with Iran. Trump keeps insisting the U.S. controls the critical Strait of Hormuz.
2: We have possession, complete control of the strait. I mean, outside of nuisance value, and there is nuisance value when they shoot a drone every once in a while, but and not everybody's going to go through, but they come through.
0: But Iran has been adamant it controls the strait. Most evacuation orders have now come down for an area of BC's Okanagan region, but the province warns a major blaze is still active. The BC Wildfire Service says the Bald Range wildfire near Summerland has seen recent increased behavior. Nova Scotia musician Ashley McIsaac has ended his defamation lawsuit against Google. The Cape Breton fiddler had claimed the online giant defamed him by falsely identifying him as a sex offender in an AI-generated summary. A new Royal LePage survey suggests 38% of Canadians expect their mortgage to rise upon renewal, and one-third of them say they feel anxious about it. Royal LePage CEO Phil Soper says it's anxiety-provoking, but homeowners will be able to transition to a higher mortgage rate, similar to those before them in recent years.
3: So this group of people who are anxious, we have no reason to believe they will have any more difficulty than those from last year or the year before who successfully migrated to normal market rates.
0: 76% of those anticipating a higher mortgage payment say rate renewal would put financial strain on their households, but many do not plan to change their living arrangement. This is the Canadian Press. In sports, veteran pitcher Max Scherzer starts for Toronto tonight as the Blue Jays continue a three-game series with the Tampa Bay Rays. Toronto won last night's opener and enters tonight a half game back of Texas for the last American League wildcard spot. The Toronto Tempo are back in WNBA action tonight as they hit the road to face the Washington Mystics. Alexis Sanchez is available and could play for CF Montreal tonight as the Major League Soccer team visits Columbus. The LPGA Tour's Canadian stop starts tomorrow in Edmonton. Brooke Henderson of Smiths Falls, Ontario is looking for a second straight win and the third of her career in the CPKC Women's Open. But the 28-year-old is not feeling any pressure from the pro-Canada fans.
4: For the most part, I've been really able to use the energy and the atmosphere of all the fans that come out to support me.
0: Henderson is Canada's winningest golfer with 14 tour wins, including two majors. From the Canadian Press, I'm Jason White.
5: From the NL Sports Desk, I'm John Keane. Well, the Kamloops Blazers have added yet another first-round pick into the mix, but they've sent the rights to 20-year-old forward Josh Evis-Chesson to his hometown Medicine Hat Tigers today for a first, fourth, and sixth-round pick package. Evis-Chesson listed by the Blazers last summer. He scored 33 goals last season. He was set to depart to college today to play this season NCAA at RPI.
6: Kamloops bringing me in was a life-changing experience, so, you know, I'll forever be grateful for them and the organization there. But, yeah, it's honestly pretty crazy that a year later I'm playing in my hometown now.
5: Meanwhile, Sean Clouston on the Blazers side would have preferred to keep Evis-Chesson, but now gets more assets instead of losing Josh to college. The Blazers now have 12 picks in the first five rounds next year, including two firsts, two seconds, and three thirds.
7: Really hope, and we're going to really attempt to use some picks to help. Again, it would a situation in the past you'd have a bunch of guys back and you'd look to tweak or add or go for it at some point.
5: Blazers no doubt have lost some key players, but will look for the replacements as training camp opens next Thursday at the Sandman Center. And we're getting set for Blue Jays baseball on Radio NL. They'll continue that set with Tampa Bay against the Rays. We'll flip over coverage at 3:30. Jays a half game out of that last wild card spot after a 10-5 win in the opener yesterday. Max Scherzer on the mound. Paul has weather next.
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11: We're anticipating this yellow warning for air quality is going to last through this evening and into tomorrow, at least for part of the day, because the AQI is starting to slowly decrease and the forecast is not showing a lot more smoke than we're seeing for today. For us tomorrow, we are looking at a high of 34 degrees. Tonight, it's only dipping down to about 20 degrees or so. We topped out around 33 today. We're looking at a 35-degree day on Friday under a mix of sun and cloud. As we get into the weekend, this is where the rain is supposed to come in. 26 degrees on both Saturday and Sunday with showers expected both days. Back into the work week Monday, it's 27, 29 on Tuesday. If you happen to be going around the region, we are looking at a pretty sunshine day and warm day for tomorrow in Prince George, a high of 27 across the Rockies in Calgary. They're looking at 25 with a chance of thundershower activity. Edmonton, you're looking at a 24-degree day under mostly clear skies. And if you happen to be heading down to St. Petersburg, Florida tomorrow to watch the Blue Jays game, look for a high of 32 under mostly sunshine with the possibility of some afternoon shower activity.
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10: From an early morning cycle down Rivers Trail to a walk around MacArthur Island, that's Kamloops. And so are we. Radio.

Good afternoon to you. Welcome to the show. It's Drew Ferreira here for a One Hit Wonder Wednesday. Lots of fun tunes coming up this afternoon. Right now with Steppenwolf and Born to be Wild.

0: is Triumph and Hold On. Drive home with Drew Ferreira. And if it feels like you're getting way too many alerts on your phone these days, particularly when it comes to weather, good news. Environment Canada has a new system aimed at combating alert fatigue. They're calling them polygon warnings, and they target alerts to specific areas. So if there's a severe thunderstorm warning on the other side of town that doesn't affect you, you won't get an alert on your phone. But this only applies to severe thunderstorm and tornado warnings. Other types of warnings will still cover broad areas. 10 in a row with music from the Goo Goo Dolls and the Beatles coming up.
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2: Paul James with you from the NL Newsroom. Here's what we're keeping watch on this hour. Another round of wildfire smoke continuing to inundate us here in Kamloops. Today and tomorrow, current levels not nearly as bad as they were earlier in the month, but still in the unhealthy range. The Environment Canada Air Quality Health Index for Kamloops sitting at a 5 out of the 10-plus rating. An international standard PM2.5 parts per million ratings coming in the range of around 125 to 150 in Kamloops today, which is rated as unhealthy for certain groups. It comes as BC's top doctor, Dr. Bonnie Henry, telling a wildfire briefing that the medical community does not really know yet what the long-term impacts of wildfire smoke are on human health, suggesting this is something that researchers will have to start diving into more deeply.
3: We have low pollution compared to many other parts of the world, but the effects of wildfire smoke do go away after the air clears. But as periods of smoke get more common and longer during our summers, we do have concerns about long-term effects, and many of these are unknown.
2: Short term, it is believed that excessive PM2.5 exposure can increase the risk of heart failure for those who have underlying conditions, while also increasing reactions for those who suffer from bronchial allergies. It's a deal that really only carries downside for the Kamloops Blazers on December the 16th of this season, and if the two teams end up squaring off in the WHL Finals at the end of the season. The Blazers have traded forward Josh Evanescheson to the Medicine Hat Tigers. In return for the 2006-born Evanescheson's rights, the Blazers will get the Tigers' first and fourth round picks in next summer's WHL draft, on top of a sixth round pick from Medicine Hat in the 2029 draft. At first blush, the preseason trade might be viewed as a loss of a scoring talent for the Blazers. However, that scoring prowess that Evanescheson displayed last season, where he tallied 33 goals as part of a 73-point campaign, was not expected to be wearing a Blazers jersey anyway. Evanescheson had already informed the Blazers of his intention to play out his 20-year-old season at the Rensselaer Polytechnic Institute in Troy, New York, taking advantage of the NCAA eligibility that he has. However, he is expected to suit up for the Tigers this season instead in his hometown of Medicine Hat, where the Blazers will face him just the one time in the regular season in mid-December. Now let's check in with what else is happening on the national and international front.
4: Now this update from the Canadian press. Cabinet ministers and Canada's premiers are getting briefings on the trade deal that appears to have averted new 50% U.S. tariffs. Canada-U.S. Trade Minister Dominic LeBlanc said work to finalize the deal was continuing today. Details about Canada's trade deal with the U.S. are sparse, but the news has inspired cautious optimism. But the Canadian Federation of Independent Business and others say U.S. sectoral tariffs on steel, aluminum, and others still need to be dealt with. Quebec's Crown Prosecutor says new evidence led it to stay charges against 11 teens in Longueuil. They'd face charges in alleged events leading up to the death of a 15-year-old who was fatally shot by Longueuil police last September. Several online posts falsely claim that Muslims have intentionally lit dozens of church fires, including in Quebec. None of the specific fires cited in the posts were found to involve arson. Many were in fact caused by lightning or construction. From the Canadian press, I'm Jason White.
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2: We're anticipating this yellow warning for air quality is going to last through this evening and into tomorrow, at least for part of the day, because the AQI is starting to slowly decrease and the forecast is not showing a lot more smoke than we're seeing for today. For us tomorrow, we are looking at a high of 34 degrees. Tonight, it's only dipping down to about 20 degrees or so. We topped out at around 33 today. We're looking at a 35-degree day on Friday under a mix of sun and cloud. As we get into the weekend, this is where the rain is supposed to come in. 26 degrees on both Saturday and Sunday, with showers expected both days. back into the work week Monday. It's 27, 29 on Tuesday. If you happen to be going around the region, we are looking at a pretty sunshine day and warm day for tomorrow in Prince George, a high of 27 across the Rockies in Calgary. They're looking at 25 with a chance of thundershower activity. Edmonton, you're looking at a 24 degree day under mostly clear skies. And if you happen to be heading down to St. Petersburg, Florida tomorrow to watch the Blue Jays game, look for a high of 32 under mostly sunshine with the possibility of some afternoon shower activity.
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He only had one hit song of his own, but he went on to have a very successful career behind the scenes. He produced No Doubt's Tragic Kingdom, and he also wrote the entire musical soundtrack for Disney's Mulan back in 1998. Matthew Wilder coming up with his one and only hit right now, Bryan Adams and Somebody.

0: On this day in 1964, the Beatles kicked off their first North American tour at the legendary Cow Palace in San Francisco in front of 17,000 fans screaming at the top of their lungs. And this is Hey Jude.
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0: Paul James with you from the NL Newsroom. Here's what we're keeping watch on this hour. A chance for folks in the village of Clinton to rid themselves of one of the more potent reminders of their time on evacuation from the community, what are known in the recycling industry as stinkers. Thompson Dickler Regional District making the rounds, collecting refrigerators and freezers from homes in Clinton today where the owners feel they're unable to salvage the appliances if they sat filled with food and other perishables for 3 weeks without electricity. Those appliances, some of the lingering concerns that people in Clinton did have as they prepared to go back to the community last weekend. Because of rules at the Eco Depots run by the TNRD, appliances tainted with spoiled food would not be allowed in. Simply trashing them not allowed, as well as they contain toxic materials that have to be recycled. However, an industry group, the Major Appliance Recycling Roundtable, putting forward the cost for cleanup and disposal, which otherwise would have had to been picked up by the TNRD or the residents of Clinton themselves. As it turns out, the city of Kamloops, apparently a pretty safe place to work. The city's director of employee services, Jennifer Howitt, detailing a pair of awards that the city's safety division recently received, including a 5-star rating from the Canadian Occupational Safety Publication, on top of an award for having one of the top female safety leaders in Canada, in Lorraine Cusador. Howitt saying that while the accolades are nice, the taxpayers should also appreciate their efforts to keep their employees safe.
1: If we've achieved a certain level of acceptability and benchmark, then we are eligible for a rebate from WorkSafe BC. And so for 2024, our rebate was $299,000. And for 2025, we received our largest rebate ever, and that was $315,000.
0: Howitt does say, though, that the workplace safety field is poised to begin changing as there will be some new provisions brought in under WorkSafe BC in the areas of mental health and workplace violence provisions. Now let's check in with what's happening on the national and international front.
2: From the National Newsroom of the Canadian Press, I'm Jason White. Nova Scotia Premier Tim Houston says the Prime Minister has asked provinces to restock American alcohol as Canada finalizes a trade deal with the U.S. U.S. President Donald Trump announced Tuesday he would put a 3-day pause on 50% tariffs that would have hit a wide range of Canadian goods. Prime Minister Mark Carney briefed premiers about the draft deal this afternoon. Now, the deal includes lower duties on steel and aluminum. A source with knowledge of some terms of the agreement confirms lower duties on steel and aluminum are part of it. Bloomberg and the Wall Street Journal both report the duties would halve from the current 50% to 25%. Canada-U.S. Trade Minister Dominic LeBlanc says it would also leave Canada's dairy supply managed system intact. Conservative leader Pierre Poilievre says his party is relieved at news of a trade deal and is ready to help.
3: We renew the offer we've been making for over a year that we are here to work with all parties, including the government, to fight for a win for Canada. And we hope that over the next couple of days, we'll hear the good news.

0: news that Mr. Carney will have kept his promise and the Canadians will get a even better deal than we had before.
1: Canada U.S. Trade Minister Dominic LeBlanc has returned to Ottawa to put the finishing touches on the Canadian side of things. A staged re-entry is unfolding for residents of Summerlin, B.C., forced out by wildfire earlier this month. But the fire that sent them scrambling continues to burn out of control, away from the community. The Bald Range fire has destroyed about 150 structures, about 110 in Falder and Meadow Valley, 40 in the district of Summerlin. More than 4,500 properties in Summerlin have been taken off the evacuation list, but they remain on evacuation alert. A famous schism in the royal family appears to be unifying. ABC's Stephanie Ramos explains.
2: Prince Harry and Meghan are moving back to the UK after more than 6 years away. Sources telling ABC News King Charles was made aware of the plans last Sunday. And we're learning the king is welcoming the opportunity to see more of his extended family. Sources say the king, however, is making it clear there will be no alteration to Prince Harry or Meghan's role and status as private individuals and non-working royals.
1: There's been no comment from Buckingham Palace. Kraft dinner smoothies, nitrogen-infused Oreo treats, and pickle-flavored coffee are among the wild food offerings at this year's Canadian National Exhibition. Greekery Bake Shop employee Audrey Saint-Gelais says because the pickle flavor's been such a hit at the CNE, they came up with the Pickle Greek Frappe.
3: The pickle flavor has just been a staple at the CNE for so long. We've been trying to incorporate it into our menu, and this year we finally figured out how to do it with our own dry pickle flavor.
1: The bake shop's also bringing a smoky bacon and white chocolate iced mocha to their stall. The CNE opens Friday and runs through Labor Day. This is the Canadian Press. In sports, the Toronto Blue Jays continue their three-game series tonight with Tampa Bay. Veteran pitcher Max Scherzer getting the start for Toronto. WNBA action has the Toronto Tempo meeting the Washington Mystics on the hardwood tonight. Tempo saw their losing streak stretch to 11 games with a 101-95 loss to Caitlin Clark and the Indiana Fever last night in Toronto. The president of the Ontario Honda Dealers Indy says he's sorry most fans went home disappointed after the event's opening day. Friday's on-track activities were canceled because the street course around Markham, Ontario wasn't yet completed. This was the race's first year after moving out of nearby Toronto. The Edmonton Marathon is apologizing for incorrectly measuring its course. It was 675 meters too long. The race is a qualifier for the Boston Marathon, so Edmonton officials are now working with Athletics Canada to figure out how to gauge this year's results. From the Canadian Press, I'm Jason White.
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12: Temperature-wise, we're on the rise, but as far as the smoke is concerned, not much more than we're seeing at the moment. Expect a low tonight of just 20 degrees, so it's going to be very mild through the overnight hours, with a yellow alert maintained for smoke into tomorrow, most likely. With the wildfire smoke, though, not expected to really get a lot worse than we're seeing it as it is today. 34 degrees for your daytime high through your Thursday into Friday, where it's a mix of sun and cloud, and a high of 35. That's as warm as she's going to get, though, because as we hit the weekend, it's going to cool off. 26 degrees only for your daytime high on Saturday, with a pretty good chance we'll see some rain mixed in throughout the day and the evening as well. Great news on the wildfire front. 26 degrees with that chance of rain hanging through most of the day on Sunday as well. Sky should clear off, though, as we work our way into Monday, and it's 27-degree day. We've got 29 in your long-term forecast for Tuesday, partly cloudy skies.
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19: Where traffic delays are measured by how many cars are on a passing train,
20: or the number of big-horned sheep in a passing herd,
19: and where either is a legitimate excuse for running late. It's the Kamloops you know, and the Kamloops we're proud to be part of.
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This group's frontman Nick Richard says he came up with the hook for this song after spending a Saturday night binge-watching Clint Eastwood westerns. I Want to Be a Cowboy, Boys Don't Cry, on a One-Hit Wonder Wednesday.

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1: Paul James with you from the NL Newsroom. Here's what we're keeping watch on this hour. It is a big step in shifting their life into recovery mode, taking place for folks in Clinton, as the Thompson-Nicolay Regional District making the rounds today, picking up fridges and freezers from around the village. This pickup, the end result of what could have been a fairly stressful process had an industry group not stepped up to cover the cost of disposing of the fridges and freezers in Clinton and the surrounding area. The Major Appliance Recycling Roundtable, an industry group mandated by the province to take the lead on recycling appliances like fridges, freezers, AC units, stoves, has agreed to cover the cost of the pickup and their disposal. Had it not, residents in Clinton did face the prospect of paying for the removal of the appliances themselves, many of which are unsalvageable after sitting for 3 weeks without electricity with perishables inside. Rather than doing that, though, the TNRD was also prepared to pay for the cost of the disposal, which is tricky because of environmental rules which do not allow them to just be thrown away. That potentially could have set the regional district back upward of $100,000. Now getting a few more details about an incident this past weekend in Brock near Parkcrest Elementary, Edgemount Avenue, which was inundated by RCMP officers for a time on Saturday, giving neighborhood a spectacle. It was RCMP officers responding to a report of a man with a gun. The Mounties say the call came in at around 9 on Saturday evening to a home in the 2000 block of Edgemount Avenue, which is directly south of the train track separating the rest of Brock from Ord Road. A report of a man with a gun. Seems the weapon was pulled after the suspect and another man got into a fight. Mounties say they flooded the area, surrounded the home, eventually taking six into custody. Now, in the end, none of them would face any charges, or at least not now. Mounties seemingly taking some grief, though, for the show of force, issuing a statement saying that they do understand it is concerning to see many officers in a residential neighborhood. RCMP statement goes on to counter that public safety is paramount, though, and a cautious response was necessary, particularly when guns are reportedly involved. Now, let's check in with what else is happening on the national and international front.
2: Now this update from the Canadian Press. Nova Scotia Premier Tim Houston says the Prime Minister's asked the provinces to restock American alcohol on their shelves. Prime Minister Mark Carney briefed the premiers this afternoon on Canada's draft trade deal with the U.S. that averted the threat of 50% tariffs on a wide range of Canadian goods. Lower duties on steel and aluminum are part of Canada's trade deal with the U.S. Canada-U.S. Trade Minister Dominic LeBlanc says it will leave the country's dairy supply managed system intact. A staged re-entry is unfolding for residents of Summerlin, BC, after they were forced out by wildfire earlier this month. But the fire that sent them fleeing continues to burn out of control, away from the community. The U.S. national debt has surpassed a record $40 trillion. The Organization for Economic Cooperation and Development pegs the U.S.'s fiscal position as the worst among other developed countries. From the Canadian Press, I'm Jason White.
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1: We're anticipating this yellow warning for air quality is going to last through this evening and into tomorrow, at least for part of the day, because the AQI is starting to slowly decrease and the forecast is not showing a lot more smoke than we're seeing for today. for us tomorrow, we are looking at a high of 34 degrees. Tonight, it's only dipping down to about 20 degrees or so. We topped out around 33 today. We're looking at a 35-degree day on Friday under a mix of sun and cloud. As we get into the weekend, this is where the rain is supposed to come in. 26 degrees on both Saturday and Sunday with showers expected both days. Back into the work week Monday, it's 27, 29 on Tuesday. If you happen to be going around the region, we are looking at a pretty sunshine day and warm day for tomorrow in Prince George, a high of 27 across the Rockies in Calgary. They're looking at 25 with a chance of thundershower activity. Edmonton, you're looking at a 24-degree day under mostly clear skies. And if you happen to be heading down to St. Petersburg, Florida tomorrow to watch the Blue Jays game, look for a high of 32 under mostly sunshine with the possibility of some afternoon shower activity.
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10: It's a city born of two rivers merging, but a community nurtured by the calloused hands who cut the trees, mined the earth, farmed the soil, and tended to those same hands in times of need. This is Kamloops, and we're proud to be part of its roots as well. 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

Here's a song that has a very close connection to cardiopulmonary resuscitation. The line, Annie, are you okay, was inspired by Resusci-Ann, the standard CPR training mannequin. The trainees are instructed to tap the dummy's shoulder and ask that exact question during practice. Annie, are you okay? Michael Jackson, Smooth Criminal.

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